0: 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A true nor'easter for sure.
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1: And 10 first responders in a Florida suburb may have been exposed to a dangerous drug while responding to a 911 call.
4: Police in Largo, Florida, near Clearwater, say one of their officers was exposed to some form of narcotic drug when entering an apartment during a call for help where a man was acting erratically.
5: One of the officers felt the effects of a narcotic, passed out, causing other officers to use Narcan to resuscitate him.
4: Largo Police Chief Mike Liu, EMTs would enter the apartment as well, and one of those medics also became ill. Hazmat teams were called out, but the substance has yet to be identified. In Miami, Eben Brown, Fox News.
1: A federal appeals court has rejected Anthropic's challenge to the Pentagon's labeling of it as a supply chain risk. The decision allows the Pentagon to remove Anthropic's Claude models from its systems, the ruling separate from a previous case where a judge found the Pentagon acted illegally against Anthropic for its criticism of AI use. An NFL player appealing a fine for a routine touchdown celebration.
6: The league fining San Francisco 49ers fullback Kyle Juszczyk nearly $15,000 for engaging in offensive demonstrations. Juszczyk celebrating the third quarter of last Sunday's game against the Miami Dolphins by pretending to drink a beverage. The league says he did an imitation of chugging a beer, but Juszczyk says that's not the case.
7: I don't know how else to say it. I wasn't drinking beer in my celebration. I think you guys all know my nickname is Juice. I have juice on my pads. The stadium yells juice when I catch the ball.
6: Juszczyk placing a jug labeled in big letters, not beer, at his locker.
1: Fox's Frank Lanza. Wall Street, the Dow gained 478, the NASDAQ plus 129, the S&P up 39. I'm Lisa Lacerra. This is Fox News.
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10: LaCrosse's official forecast.
11: Lowest dip down to about 50 tonight under partly cloudy skies. Winds out of the southeast around 5 miles an hour. Slight chance of rain showers tomorrow. Daytime highs approaching 66. Cloudy skies with a few peaks of sun. Cloudy skies expected tomorrow night. Slight chance of rain showers. Lows level off around 55. Currently 68.

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9: 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AARP Wisconsin State Director Raj Shukla joins Rick Solem Monday to discuss key voter concerns ahead of the November 3rd election, including Social Security, family caregiver support, and retirement savings. 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
2: LaCrosse's official forecast.
17: Lowest dip down to about 50
18: tonight
17: under partly cloudy skies.
18: Winds out of the southeast
17: around 5 miles an hour. Slight chance of rain showers tomorrow. Daytime highs approaching 66. Cloudy skies with a few peaks of sun. Cloudy skies expected tomorrow night. Slight chance of rain showers. Lows level off around 55. Currently, 66.

0: Here's something that keeps a lot of parents up at night. Kids are growing up with more access to information than ever before in history. But most of the content is calculated to keep them distracted, make them mad, and keep them scrolling. Not help them think for themselves. 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And I love that WorldWatch doesn't talk at kids. 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
0: Hey, if you're a new listener to The Ramsey Show, every answer we give is rooted in the seven baby steps. So if you want to know what those are, take a few minutes to learn the plan. You can get a whole lot more out of every episode if you know them. So we'll drop a link in the description of this episode if you want to learn more about those baby steps. All right, Jake is down the road in Nashville. What's going on, Jake?
10: Oh, not too much, man. How are you guys doing?
0: We're doing great. How can we help?
10: All right, so I'm about $45K in debt, and some of that personal loan, some of that credit card, and a $15K car loan. So I, with my new income, I've just picked up another job, and I see the light at the end of the tunnel. I'm just going to ask you guys some what priority, and I'm thinking about selling my car and when I should do that.
0: What's the car worth?
10: So I owe about 15 on it, and I could probably get 11.5 to 12 from a dealership.
0: Oh.
10: As far as private sale goes, I know that the brakes might need to be replaced soon, so it's more of like a personal, like, I don't know if I want to sell this privately and have it come back to me later.
0: Well, when you let them know, or you fix it before you sell it.
10: I would be completely honest, yes. I just want to kind of avoid that whole process.
0: Okay. So you think you could get maybe 13 or 14 out of this, even after the brakes get repaired?
10: Yeah, if I did that and sold it, if I sold a private sale right now, I'd probably get like 13.5 or something.
0: Okay. Cool. Yeah. And how much do you make?
10: Well, right now I make probably between 110 and 120. I picked up another job. I make about 60 in sales, and then I also film weddings full time and make about 60 a year doing that.
0: Nice. Way to go. Yeah. Okay. So can you keep this up for another 6 to 12 months and knock out the debt?
10: Yeah. So that's the thing. If I see the light at the end of the tunnel, I'm making great money. But the thing is I have on one of the credit cards, it's a $9,200 balance at 0%. But in January 2027, it goes to 29%. So that's obviously top priority. I got to pay that off before that interest kicks in.
11: Disagree.
10: You disagree?
11: I disagree.
0: I don't think interest is your problem here.
11: You need a mind shift.
10: Oh, well, I haven't added to my debt since probably April. So I've changed my habits.
11: Let me change it this way. That going up is annoying and it's going to be frustrating. It's going to cost you a few bucks. But if you just start busting your butt and do it in a way that will also not only get you financially out of debt, but it will shift to you psychologically as well, the way we've taught millions of people to do it, you're going to be out of debt in a year or less anyway.
10: Exactly.
11: So it doesn't matter. But I promise you, chipping away at a $9,000 debt instead of getting the momentum of paying off the $1,000 debt, the $1,800 debt, the $2,200 debt, there is a momentum that begins to pick up, and you're taking all that money and dumping it into that $9,000 one versus just with an ice pick out there at the bottom of a mountain, just slowly chinking away, like ding, ding, ding away at it. Man, like it, that's a recipe for folks who just get burned out and they give up.
10: Yeah.
0: How much is the personal loan?
10: So I have two personal loans, $11,000 each. One's at 6%, one's at 7%. My car loan's 15 at 9%.
0: So and your next smallest debt is the credit card, or is that on multiple cards?
10: So that is the smallest one.
11: Well,
0: so you're going to attack it first anyway.

0: to the Ramsey Show in the Fairwinds Credit Union Studio. I'm George Camel, here with Dr. John Deloney, taking your calls at 888-825-5225. Courtney is in Columbia, South Carolina, up next. How can we help, Courtney?
1: All right, so my question is, how do I get my husband to save for retirement as a small business owner? I can give you some backstory.
0: Yeah, what's stopping him? It sounds like you want him to. Does he not believe in it?
1: So he thinks that the business is the retirement.
0: Okay.
1: So it's a family business. He just took it over 3 years ago. It's debt-free. We own the property. We own all the vans. We own everything. And so his long-term goal is that we will sell that, and that's what we will live off of.
0: I like his confidence.
1: I'm a school teacher, so I've been...
0: How old is he?
1: Right. He is in his 50s. I am in my 40s. I'm a school teacher, so I've been, instead of doing the pension, I chose to do the optional retirement and put my money in the stock market. So I do have about $300,000 in my retirement.
0: Good.
1: And he did, I will say, he did start his guys on retirement, but he only puts in like 3%.
0: What kind of retirement plan does he have?
1: He has the simple IRA.
0: Okay. So does he have to put in as much as the other guys are getting?
1: Yes. Yeah, so he matches himself. So he puts in 3% and he matches 3% with the business.
0: Okay. And he's not doing any investing elsewhere?
1: Correct.
0: So he's investing 3% of his income, and then he thinks mm-hmm. this business could sell for how much down the line?
1: So when his dad had it appraised, 15, 20 years ago, it was about $3 million. When we took it over, that was not what the assessment came back at, but he has grown it in the last 3 years. He has a whole nother leg of the company that he has grown.
2: What's the business?
1: It's commercial refrigeration.
0: Okay. That's good. We're going to need fridges in the future, I hope. So that's a solid business.
1: Yeah.
0: But has he played out a scenario where the business isn't as worth as much as it is today and he needs a backup plan because he can't work anymore, let's say?
1: I mean, I don't think he's ever thought of that. I think it's been like it's a 35-year-old business that even with just the property and the way that our town has grown up is like if the business had nothing, we would still have
2: something.
1: Those assets.
2: Mm-hmm. The thing that's coming to mind, and again, I'm overly biased here, so hear me say this, but I was born and raised in Houston, Texas, and there was a company, I think at the time, was the fourth largest company on planet Earth, and that was called Enron.
1: Mm-hmm.
2: And I had friends, I had family that worked there, and one of the magic things they gave their employees was 100% buyback for stocks. Why would you put your stocks in the market? You can just put them back into this big, giant, the biggest company, fourth biggest company in the world, and it's growing at 5 billion% a year, right? And I have a lived experience of people who went to bed millionaires who woke up with $0. Nothing.
1: Right. Okay.
2: Right? And so for me, it feels like that at a much smaller scale, which is, if you just think of this as his retirement plan, he's putting every single egg he has in one 30-year-old basket.
1: But does my income and my retirement offset that?
2: Oh,
1: like,
2: you're saving the day.
1: If you think about our stuff as a portfolio.
2: You're saving the day right now, yeah.
0: And that's what you're doing. You're hedging your bets, and diversification is key. I mean, even Dave Ramsey, the Ramsey children, they all invest outside of the business, even though they are owners of the business. And
1: right.
0: So it is wise to diversify, just like you would if you wanted to buy some real estate as another diversification. And so I would encourage him that while the business is worth a lot of money, let's also save over here to split it up. And that way you have options. That's really what you're giving yourself.
2: Even if you started fully funding Roth IRAs, if y'all fall within that bracket. I mean,
0: yeah, what's your household income collectively?
1: So he doesn't pay himself the market wage of a CEO. He pays himself actually less than my teacher's salary. So together we make about $150,000.
0: And why does he do that?
1: Because he grew up, as he says, they're poor, and his dad has a like over $1 million sitting in a savings account. That's just how they grew up. So
0: just kind of scarcity minded and frugal.
1: Yes. Yes.
0: Okay. And what kind of future do you guys want as a couple? Sounds like you have a different picture.
1: Well, I mean, he listens to you guys, and so I mean that's why he got his blue collar guys to start investing, which none of them had ever done before.
0: It's awesome.
1: So I don't know. Like we live in our dream home. He's one of those that he will work harder to make more, to make it happen.
2: And I guess I mean, I've got so much respect for this dude. I love it. I love the hustle. I love the and as a fellow scarcity minded guy, I get that. And by the nature of me and George's job, our whole job is predicated on one thing. Somebody's plan didn't work out. And so when I hear the type of work he's doing, man, he's one accident away from a lawsuit that's going to bury that small company. He is one of the vans falling apart in a driver, right? You know what I'm saying? So I see so much risk here, but I love the hustle and I love the intent. And also, I mean, I can't imagine what even the dirt, how the dirt is appreciated in Colombia. Everyone wants to live in Colombia right now. I get that.
1: Yeah.
2: But pretending that's going to be the case 25 years from now, who knows, man? Think back 25 years ago. There was no such thing as a podcast, YouTube, smartphone. None of that existed 25 years ago.
1: Right, so, but he says AI won't take over his job.
2: Wonderful. Great. I would be careful because the overlords, every time they hear that, they're like, all right, hold my beer. I'm going to take over that one too, right? So, and you know what? They probably won't, to be honest with you. That sounds like a viable bet. But I want to, like George said, I want to have some risk spread out a little bit. And you are doing a fantastic job as a teammate here. And if he looks at you at the end of the day and says, I can't, then I want you to continue doing what you're doing because all you can control at the end of the day is you. And he sounds like he's a great guy. Right. He's just really struggles, but he's really committed in this area.
0: Maybe you max out your own retirement.
2: That's it. Exactly.
0: And that might be, you know, 40% of your income.
1: And then I guess our next goal as a couple is to pay off our house. So that's like another.
0: So you still have a mortgage.
1: Big thing.
2: How much mortgage do you have left?
1: Yeah. Well, we just bought our dream home, so about $500,000.
2: I would love to see him pay himself an actual wage of what his job is worth and draw from his company and get his house paid off.
1: Well, and that's what we did talk about that because our accountant, who we really love, she changes to an S Corp because she knew he wouldn't pay himself more. Mm-hmm. And she says, if you need it, it's there. He can take a draw from it anytime.
2: Sure.
1: So
2: well,
1: we have talked about doing that.
0: The sooner you get that house paid off, the more you're going to be able to invest.
2: There you go.
0: So that would be the game plan. Okay. Invest 15% of your household income right now. That might be mostly you, a little bit of him with his 3% into the business. But outside of that, let's get the mortgage paid off, get him paying himself more. Then we can really batten down the hatches and save big for retirement. And you guys will be okay in the end if you diversify.
2: More than okay.

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11: Mike is in Baltimore up next. Mike, welcome to the show.
12: Hey, thanks for taking my call.
11: Absolutely. How can John and I help?
12: I have two kids, 23 and 25, both recent college grads, and we have about $150,000 left in their combined 529.
11: Wow.
13: Nice.
11: How much did you save up for them? I'm curious, as someone who's actually done this, and it sounds like you cash flowed both of their school all the way through?
12: All the way through, I did, and I really just contributed the minimum in my state to get the tax credit, but I started it immediately.
11: When they were like zero?
12: At birth, basically, and just caught some like massive gains a bunch of years.
11: Wow. Way to go. Okay, I just want to let people know that this is possible. When they're like, I can't save enough. It sounds like Compound Growth did a lot of the heavy lifting, and you started early.
12: It did, and then also they received some scholarship. And at that time, I could have taken money, the equivalent out of the 529s, but I wasn't really sure when they were going to graduate and all kinds of other uncertainty, so I didn't do that.
11: Mm. Yeah, that's a good note for people out there. You can withdraw against scholarships that come through. You will owe taxes on it, but there won't be any penalties. So there'll just be income taxes. Okay, so you're wondering, what do you do with $150K sitting there? There's no more kids in the picture. What are my options?
12: Right. So I'm looking at the options, but of course maybe I've missed them. So one would just be leave it, keep it invested, and maybe if it's a something they inherit or it's like a retirement parachute for me, but then I'm looking at like a 40% taxes and penalties to get it out.
11: Yeah, there's a 10% penalty on the earnings portion, and the earnings will be taxed at your ordinary income as well.
12: Right, plus my state will then claw back the credits they gave me.
11: Oh, yeah, I don't love that. That, to me, is like a worst case option. There's a lot of other things you can do. Number one, you can roll up to $35,000 to a Roth IRA,
12: right,
11: up to the annual limits.
12: Right. So I'm looking at doing that, but I'm not yet even retired myself.
11: Okay.
12: And that seems a little, for me to, now be funding their retirement, but I understand that then that money in the Roth, now that can hopefully explode for them in the next 30 or 40 years.
11: Yep.
12: I could roll the dice. They don't even know that they're going to have kids. Even if they want kids, if they're going to have kids.
11: And there's no other, anyone in your immediate family, grandchildren, nieces, nephews that could use this money that you'd want to give it to?
12: Correct.
11: Okay.
13: Mike, I got two kids. If you want to just change your beneficiary, right, brother, I got you.
11: We can start a little kind of GoFundMe for the Ramsey audience.
12: I know. And as happy as I was to fund their undergrad, I don't necessarily want to fund grad school. I want them to be able to do that on their own terms. I don't want them to go because someone's offering them money. I don't want to feel like they have to go or can't stop because of that. I just want them to go figure that out. So I'm leaning towards funding the Roth, but again, it just seems a little, I had this nagging feeling that that could have been a parachute for me because I know that it could become $1 million
11: sure,
12: in 20 years.
11: Now, how much do you have in retirement?
12: I have, I'm planning to retire in 2 years and I have about $3 million.
11: Oh, what are you concerned about?
13: Mike.
11: You're like, I don't want to give them $7,000. I only have $3 million.
12: Well, I'd be giving them, 70, or it's $150,000 that I know I could turn into another million. Am I going to regret that?
13: What's the actual regret?
12: That maybe three is not enough.
13: Okay, there we go.
11: That's the real question.
12: What's
11: your current lifestyle? How much do you spend in a given month?
12: I am spending probably, let's say $4,000 a month.
11: Okay, that's $50,000 a year.
12: I own my cars. Yeah,
11: that's it. So let's say you doubled that. Would that be balling out if Mike doubled that number?
12: Absolutely.
11: $100,000 a year. Do you want to know how much that is of your actual $3 million?
12: I know. I mean, I've done the 4% of it. I guess I just worry that you can never have enough in retirement, and that I'm passing on money too soon.
13: Well, what if you reimagined it? Because I think I hear some of the struggle. Like, this money was already designated.
12: Good point.
13: You gave it away at birth, and now I love two things you can do with this. One, the thought of getting them that far ahead with fully funded Roths at 21, 22, 23. I mean, you're talking about transforming your potential grandkids that you may never meet. You're talking about transforming their life. And I like the idea now where you're in the driver's seat when it comes to one of your kids decides to go, I'm making something up, man, but get a graduate degree in engineering or go to med school or something wild. And they come up with the first year, and all of a sudden at Christmas, you surprise them and you say, hey, I'm taking care of next year. I'm proud of you.
12: Yeah, and they'll still be a little left, because if I give them the 70 over the next, combined over the next 5 years, they're still...
11: It's going to keep growing over those 7 years.
13: Yeah, man.
11: So think about that. Yeah, this could be a generational endowment.
12: Just in case there's grandkids.
11: Well, yeah. Do you want to go down saying, I could have had $3.5 million instead I had three? Or do you want to go down as the guy who said, my great-grandpa covered our college funds generationally? That's a pretty cool legacy.
12: Well, that's the other thought, is just to keep it invested in a 529, but I just don't know that they're ever going to have grandkids, because it could be $1 million.
11: I don't know if we're all going to be here tomorrow. So there's a lot of things we don't know.
13: I'll tell you this, Mike, with how you've set your kids up and how you have loved them well, the data tells me those are guys that are going to go have their own families. They have a lived experience of what the good life is.
12: Yeah.
11: Are they working full time?
12: Yeah, they're both working full time.
11: Upstanding citizens?
12: Yeah.
11: Okay. That was a little bit of hesitation there. I'm just going to note
13: nobody's
11: that.
13: An upstanding citizen at 21, Mike.
11: Okay. Yeah. I'm just saying, they're not entitled kids. These are not people who are like, well, Dad's, it's, you know, Bank of Mike over here, and we're just going to go to him. If they got work ethic and they want to pursue higher education, I'm going to just cover it. That's a worthy thing to cover and bless them with, so they don't have the stress in their early adult life. Because you remember being 23.
12: Yeah.
11: Now picture being 23 in 2026 with current prices, and how the heck am I ever going to own a home? So the way that you can set them up now is far better than anything you can leave to them as an inheritance when they're in their 60s and don't even need it.
12: Yeah. But once it's in the Roth, that's kind of taking grad school off the table.
11: Why is that? You're still going to have a lot of money left over.
12: There'll be some money, but not necessarily, you know, grad school for both of them. But yeah, I could help with it. But
13: do they want to go to grad school, or is this another story you're just wrestling with?
12: No, they're figuring it out. But again, I'm sort of I don't want them to go because there's someone paying for it. I want them to figure all that out and not start it and feel obligated to finish something they don't want because I paid for it. I want them to do that on their own.
13: I get that, but you're also wrestling that up against them. You might have trained them really well to be diligent with their money, and they're 23 working a job they don't super love, and they have an opportunity to go to grad school and up their skill set and up their earning potential. And you've got this pot of 75 grand for each of them on the side that they don't know about.
12: Oh, absolutely. Yeah, I'll help them, but it will be, I am going to, I think, prioritize getting the money into the Roth, and whatever's left certainly can go to grad school.
11: Yeah, I think that's a good plan.
12: Or future grandkids.
11: I mean, I don't know many people who are going to grad school for fun. It's not like you're, you know, financing a party in Vegas for them. It's grad school.
13: There's a lot of people who go to grad school to avoid the real world.
11: Yeah, who kick the can down the road.
13: Yeah, not these two guys.
12: Yeah, all right.
11: So I wouldn't...
12: Even at 55, I'm not crazy to be funding someone else's Roth.
11: No.
13: I think you're... Okay. Crazy is too strong of a word, but I want you to make sure you have something to do the day after you retire at 57.
12: Yeah.
13: Because all the data tells me that when somebody retires and they don't go to a thing, their body checks out. And their mental health and their physical health falls off a cliff. And so have a service orientation, have a new job you've always wanted to start, a new group of people you want to help, have something you're going to in these 2 years when you retire, so that your body will continue funding itself in pursuit of a purpose, right?

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7: 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Here's meteorologist Stormy O'Day. 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
8: 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Ooh, that's not good. And say we try that again.
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17: Lacrosse's official forecast.
18: Lowest dip down to about 50
19: tonight
18: under partly cloudy skies.
19: Winds out of the southeast
18: around 5 miles an hour. Slight chance of rain showers
19: tomorrow.
18: Daytime highs approaching 66. Cloudy skies with a few peaks of sun. Cloudy skies expected
19: tomorrow night.
18: Slight chance of rain showers.
19: Lows level off around 55.
18: Right now, 64.
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21: Hey, can you hear me?
20: We got you.
21: Okay, great. My husband and I are in about $49,000 of consumer debt. And we own our former home and are renting it. And it cash flows about $692 a month. So we're just trying to figure out if we should sell it. He really doesn't want to. And just like how to get out of this debt.
20: Are you guys renting right now in a different home?
21: We own our current home also. We tried to rent but have pretty big dogs that made our rent go up really high, so it made more sense from a mortgage standpoint to buy here also.
20: Yeah. What's that other rental worth?
21: It's worth about $505,000, and we owe about $380,000. We also really love the home and would maybe retire there one day.
20: It sounds like you're attached to this thing. You're not willing to sell it.
21: Well, my husband is definitely attached to it.
20: Is it close by?
21: No, we are about 2 states away from it. But we have a pretty good management system. We have friends that are helping manage it and great renters there right now.
22: All right, let me ask you this question.
21: Yeah.
22: If you are where you live right now in mm-hmm. Charlottesville, Virginia,
21: mm-hmm.
22: you and your husband are $46,000 in debt?
21: Yeah, 49.
22: 49. Okay, you're 50 grand in debt. Would y'all look at each other on Saturday morning and say, you know what? Let's buy a $500,000 house in 2 states over and start renting it out.
21: No, probably not.
22: Okay, there's your answer.
21: Okay, so as in sell it.
20: I personally would based on what we know. Now let's get into some more details here. What's your household income?
21: He makes about $5,554,000 a month. His salary is $82,000 a year.
20: Okay, and are you working on
21: single income? No, I have 4 young kids that are all at home with me.
20: Okay. What kind of debt is the $49,000?
21: Half of it, about $24,000, is a car, and the other $25,000 is credit cards, and they're interest-free until July of next year.
20: Well, don't tempt me with a good time. Okay. What's the car worth?
21: About $28,000.
20: And you said how much is on the loan?
21: $24,000.
20: Okay, so you could sell it and walk away with $4,000 and knock your debt in half.
21: Yes.
20: How about this as a compromise? I'll give you 2 paths, and you can choose which one you guys want to do. If you desperately want to keep this rental, I can't force you to sell it. That's the easiest path. You sell this thing, you're going to net $100,000, you're going to pay off all of your debt and have $50,000 in savings. All in one fell swoop. That would change your life, mm-hmm. wouldn't it?
21: Yes.
20: Or we sacrifice, we sell the car, and for the next several months, we're trying to throw $2,000 at this thing for the next, 12 months in order to pay off the rest of the debt.
21: Mm-hmm.
20: Those are your 2 paths forward. Neither of those are fun. Can we agree?
21: Yeah, definitely.
20: Which one is actually feasible? Out of the $5,500 income, can you guys throw $2,000 a month at this thing?
21: Oh, I don't know. We're pretty tight.
0: What if you sold the car? What's that payment?
21: The payment is $600 a month. The problem is that we just bought it, and because we sold my car that we had paid off because it kept breaking down on me with my four kids.
0: So why is that a problem that you just bought it?
21: No, it's not a problem that we just bought it. It's just I just sold the car we had paid off.
0: Yeah. So now what you're going to do is turn around and take that $4,000 or whatever savings you have and go buy a different car that's going to be not as nice of a car. Let's put it that way.
21: Mm-hmm. Yeah.
0: So okay. Those are the two paths that I see out of this. Otherwise, you're going to stay in the same spot a year from now, 2 years from now, because you just told me you guys don't have any margin to pay off this debt.
21: Right.
0: So something's got to give. There's got to be sacrifice on either side. Personally, the easier one, as much as it's going to hurt, is to sell that other rental that your friends are managing. Yes, you'll lose $600 a month, but you're going to gain all of the payments that you were sending to lenders every month.
22: Plus, what did you say? You have $170,000 in equity in it?
21: Yeah. It's what we owe.
0: $125,000 in equity? Yeah.
22: What do you owe on your current mortgage now?
21: We just moved here 6 months ago, so I don't think we've paid much off of it.
22: I know, but what do you owe?
21: It's $321,000 that we paid for it, and let's see what we have. We're paying, I think $319,000.
22: Okay, so imagine that. So, to me, this is two separate issues. One, you have a debt problem, which George gave you a path, and B, you have a out-of-state landlord issue. And so I would sell the house regardless of the debt, just simply because it's going to give you peace in your home. You're a mom with four kids. Your husband's working his butt off and y'all have zero margin. Like, I would sell that just simply for the stress. And there's two ways you can look at this house. One as this fantasy that one day we're going to move back and all you can keep that out there, or you can look at this house as what an extraordinary glitch in the matrix blessing this is that we bought this house, we rented it out for a while, and it's about to knock $100,000 off our primary mortgage, bring us down to $219,000. It's also going to pay off our debt and fully fund an emergency fund.
21: Yeah.
22: You know what I'm saying? Like, you're talking a game changer in the peace and freedom of your home. I overstated
21: totally
22: that a bit. You're probably going to end up with $75,000 to put towards your house. But still, like, man, you're talking transformation inside your house.
21: Yeah, definitely.
0: So how much do you guys have in savings now?
21: We have 76. Well, we have, like, cash right now that we can get to is about 2,000. But my husband has 76,000 in retirement.
0: Oh, okay, let's not touch retirement.
22: No.
0: That is untouchable. Okay. So you have $2,000. What is the chances of that changing drastically if nothing else changes? Are you going to have $10,000 in there soon, $20,000? Are you going to pay off extra debt?
21: No.
0: So have you ever had $50,000 sitting in a savings account ready to protect you from life?
21: Definitely not.
22: With four knuckleheaded kids running around?
21: Right.
22: You know what I mean?
21: No, we have not, yeah.
0: If you guys were just like a newlywed couple living your life, I'd say you could probably stomach some of the risk. But with four kids, I'm trying to solve for peace. I'm just going to give me some peace. I don't want to see him working 90 hours a week to sacrifice for the next 12 months. I'd rather have him home. And if that means, I mean, if this rent money was changing your life, you guys would be debt-free by now.
21: Yeah, for sure.
0: So instead, you're using it as sort of an excuse to hang on to this thing as if it's some magical investment that's supposed to change your finances. It's not. And so I would sell it. That's a harder conversation to have with him. It sounds like he's less willing to sell it than you are.
21: Yeah, definitely.
22: By the way, that conversation can't be about real estate. It can't be about the dollars and cents. It has to be. That conversation is a wife sitting down with her husband saying, I want to choose peace in this house. And we have one switch we can flip that will, A, take all the stress outside of the state off our shoulders, B, fully fund an emergency fund, C, for the first time in our marriage, drop our primary mortgage with a 2 in front of it, D, pay off all of our debts.
21: So would you would say take the money that we made, profited from it, and put it into the equity here?
0: No, I'm saying pay off all of your debts first, that $49,000.
21: Right.
0: Then you can keep the car. That's a nice perk. Then whatever's left, you then put in an emergency fund. And then anything beyond 3 to 6 months, you can throw at the mortgage.
22: I throw that at the mortgage.
0: So that's the filter.
21: Okay, gotcha.
0: It's consumer debt first, fully fund an emergency fund and a high-yield savings account. And let's say that's $30,000 for you guys and you have $25,000 left over. You can chunk that at the principal on the mortgage.
21: Okay.
22: So if you walk away, like after fees and stuff, if you walk away with $140,000, you're paying, taking 50 of that to pay off your debts. You're taking 30 of that to, or 50 of that, whatever number you feel comfortable, like for your emergency fund. And mm-hmm. I, with four little ones, I'd probably go more closer to the 6 month mark than mm-hmm. the 3 month emergency fund. And then you're talking what, 50, 60 grand against your mortgage, 70 grand against your mortgage. And suddenly you have go from 319 down to 275 to 265 to 250. And man,
0: and you'll have margin to keep at it.
22: Yes.
0: Have you guys ever been debt free since you've been married?
21: Probably about 5 years ago.
0: Mm.
22: That was
0: a different time.
22: Feels.
0: A different time, yeah. A simpler time. Let's get back to that.
21: Absolutely.
0: You've got a cheat code to get there with this rental property.
22: You got a do not pass go, do not collect $200 pass, man. This is incredible.

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5: ChatGPT is ready for a big upgrade. OpenAI, the company behind the ubiquitous artificial intelligence ChatGPT, is announcing the working and ready new model of the AI ChatGPT-6. And they also call it Astra, but the company is also calling it a generational leap in capability in what AI can do. In fact, they're calling it AGI, short for Artificial General Intelligence, suggesting it has human brain-level reasoning skills. Let's see it in action first. But OpenAI says Astra will bring better performance and quicker response times with better chatbots and more intuitive task automation. It also has advanced security in that it won't be hacking other systems on its own. Even the Trump administration is approving its use for the general public. Astra is already deployed to approved cybersecurity partners. The rollout to regular paid subscribers is coming in the week ahead. With Fox on Tech, I'm Evan Brown, Fox News.

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1: Today's question comes from Carly in Oregon. Carly writes, "We are aggressively paying off debt in baby step two, and we recently became grandparents. We don't want to wait 2 years until we're debt-free to visit those babies. We travel very cheaply in our paid-off car, but we'll have to stay in an Airbnb. A week-long trip could cost us up to $1,000. Would it be okay to cash flow or create a sinking fund to take a couple trips every year?"
0: Oh,
1: ooh, this is a mean question, Carly.
0: You hit our soft spot with the grandbabies.
1: Bring grandbabies into this.
0: Aggressive. Now, I don't know how old they are. But and I don't know how much debt they have, how long baby steps two is going to take. If baby step two is going to take you 5 years,
1: well,
0: you
1: got to
0: see grandbabies. 2 years exactly.
1: I don't know. This feels like
0: 2 years until they're debt free. A couple trips a year. Again, there's some vague language here. Is this like 3-4 trips a year? Now it's $4,000 a year going towards this. That's my question mark. And does it have to be a week long?
1: Right.
0: Because that can cut down if you're, the Airbnb stay is what's crushing them here.
1: Right. So one of the things, George, and you and I, and we talk about this off the air, like the principles are like everybody knows somebody in their life that plays the credit card game like a xylophone, right? And they're always moving, and that's the life they've chosen to live, and they figure it out. And so I couldn't sit here and say I don't personally know somebody that plays that game and is not doing fine financially. I know one person in my life that's what they do. It's like that's their video games or skateboarding or whatever. Similarly, the reason we tell people just go bananas on this is because of the question you just brought up. Can you limit yourself to two trips, and could you stay 3 days instead of 5? Could you do a one bedroom? Could you stay in a hotel where it's cheaper than an Airbnb? Like, once you crack that door, and that's what the principles, why we're so dogmatic about the principles, is what we know about human beings, myself included, George included, all of us included, is once you crack certain doors, the flow of water is so powerful, coming from culture, coming from businesses, coming from out just comforts, it's almost impossible to stay the course. Carly, you and your spouse may be the one, right? Y'all could create a sinking fund while you're aggressively paying off this debt. And I can't sit here in good conscience and say, don't go see your grandkids. I can't do that. I would love for my parents to be around my kids all the time, right? On the other side of it, you and your spouse have to be very specific about, we are still in sacrifice mode. And that means, if we do this trip, here is the absolute end-all, be-all budget. Here is the compromises we're going to make on where we're staying, for how long we're staying. We are going to be overly sacrificial because we got to go see these babies. I get that. And we can't let that crack the door open to, we're going to make 5 trips. We're going to go ahead and stay in a really super nice Airbnb and pick up all the meals. Man, you're talking meal prep. You're talking, you're bringing groceries on the road with you. How much could you contract this thing? How much sacrifice are you willing to put in on these trips? And so that's my thought on it. What do you think, George?
0: My thing is always, what are you willing to do to make that happen? And if you're willing to cut your expenses down by $100 a month to create that sinking fund, cool. If you're willing to work extra to make this trip happen on top of your debt
1: snowball. Oh, so you're saying keep your debt payments fixed.
0: If you can stay on your debt-free plan, if we're doing this in 2 years or less, and get found money from working more or spending less, that makes me feel better about it, that I'm not derailing, I'm not having to let go of one to get the other, and then I'd feel real good about taking this trip without guilt.
1: Okay, so let's – I like that because –

0: allowing us to go see our grandkids. I like George's tack, which is look in your budgets and look up every single streaming service, every single cell phone plan bill y'all have. And then say, no, it's not the baby steps keeping you. It's, no, we want to keep all five of our streaming services. We want to keep this. We want to keep the lawn service. We want to keep these other things. And we want to keep buying fancier groceries or whatever on our grocery runs. That's what's going to keep you from that. I like that, because that puts the ownership back on you. That way you can't look in the mirror and blame us for not seeing your grandkids. Go see them. But what sacrifices are, how deep are you willing to cut to make that happen? I like that, George. That's good.
1: And maybe they visit them. Once the baby's a little older, easier to travel with, they get one visit where they go to Oregon.
0: Maybe, yeah.
1: During the holidays. And that way they cut their visits down to two per year for the first couple of years. And this is a short season. The babies won't remember. That's the good news. It's your own memories that you're foregoing.
0: I know, but still.
1: I tried.
0: Grandparents need to be around the grandbabies.
1: Jennifer is up next in New York. What's going on, Jennifer? How can we help?
2: Hi, guys. Thanks for taking my call. Can you hear me okay?
1: Yep.
2: Okay, great. My question is, I have a relatively high income, and I'm looking to purchase my first apartment. I'm calling to ask if the numbers that I have laid out are prudent or if you think it's a bad idea. So basically, I want to purchase a $1.3 million apartment, which has $1,800 a month maintenance costs. My plan would be to put down 20 to 25%. I've already been pre-approved. And so my two questions are, would you recommend that 20 to 25% is a healthy amount to put down? And once purchased, is it smarter to pay the mortgage down fast given the current interest rates? Or should I keep investing aggressively since I can out-earn the mortgage interest in the market?
0: Great questions. And great use of the word prudent, by the way.
1: Very impressed.
2: Oh, thanks.
0: George doesn't hear that word that much. That's awesome.
1: How much do you make?
2: Pre-tax or after-tax?
1: You can give me both. That'll help.
2: Okay. Let me just look here. So 2025, I made just over $1 million pre-tax. After-tax is about $600,000. Yeah.
1: God bless New York taxes.
0: Yeah.
2: Oh, yeah. It's a killer. I cry every 3 months.
1: Are you debt-free?
2: Sorry?
1: Are you debt-free?
2: I am debt-free, yes.
1: Awesome. How much do you have in savings aside from the down payment?
2: So I have $400,000 liquid and then $1.2 in investments.
1: Wow. Those $1.2 are non-retirement?
2: About 40% is non-retirement.
1: Wow. Are you willing to give some of that up for this house?
2: I kind of don't want to. I don't know if that makes sense. I don't want to pay capital gains.
1: Sure. No, I understand that. Okay, so what is your actual monthly take-home pay on average, just after tax monthly income?
2: About $50,000.
1: Oh, fantastic. Because I'm crunching the numbers here on our mortgage calculator, and based on 25% down, I even did a 15-year fixed, which will give you a lower interest rate. You're looking at about $11,000 a month for a payment.
2: Yeah, I saw even lower, actually. I was looking at around, at 9. But I guess my fear is that, what if something happens and I'm suddenly making a lot less money?
1: That's a legitimate fear. So I was going to ask you, how consistent is this? Because here's my parameter. Is 25% of your after-tax monthly income going toward that payment? So if you can tell me, hey, I know I can get $40,000 through the door with a $10,000 payment, I would feel good about you going for this. But if you're saying, hey, there could be a bunch of months where it's only 20, I would be a lot more nervous to lock yourself into this
2: consistent
1: payment.
2: Yeah, it's consistent month to month. And from last year, every year I've made more than the previous year. I haven't had one that's, decreased. But I think I'm very cautious and it's just me. So I'm just scared that, what if something were to happen? Am I setting myself up to, be house poor or to be in a really bad situation?
1: Well, hey, can I compromise with you? What if you just sell some of the non-retirement investments and you put 50% down, bringing your payment down to like $8,000 or less a month on a 15-year? That would be pretty cool because now you have a lot of wiggle room.
2: The offset of the capital gains, though, it wouldn't be.
1: Is it long-term capital gains?
2: I don't know.
1: It probably would be if you've held the assets for longer than a year. I would crunch the numbers on the tax hit and go, all right, I'm willing to pay $50K one time and

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1: You're trading stress one place or the other. 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
4: Intensifying. I'm Lisa Lucera, Fox News. The nor'easter making its way up the Atlantic coast is getting stronger with the outer rain bands now reaching New York City.
5: We're going to see a lot of rain and wind up and down the mid-Atlantic and northeast coast. Most nor'easters come up the coast and go on out. This one is getting trapped by the steering flow. It comes north from towards Long Island and then makes a turn to the left right into the Jersey Shore and winds itself down later Sunday. So we've got four successive high tide cycles where tides will be running as much as 3 feet above normally dry ground and massive beach erosion already. Some of those beaches in Maryland, Delaware, and certainly in New Jersey have been decimated. They've lost 3 to 4 feet of sand. And this is going to continue into Sunday.
4: Fox Weather's Mike Seidel in Greenport, New York. Wind gusts could reach 65 miles per hour on Cape Cod and the islands. Meanwhile, people who live on Hawaii's Big Island preparing for potentially life-threatening flooding from Hurricane Nolo. The National Weather Service says the storm is about 185 miles south of the Big Island and is headed northeast. President Trump called it productive after days of meetings with China's President Xi Jinping.
6: A senior U.S. official tells Fox that President Trump and President Xi discuss the economy, trade, super intelligence, and cooperation on a number of issues of shared importance, but there have been zero announcements on any of these topics after a lavish two-day state visit.
4: Fox's Aisha Hasni at the White House. The Trump administration has canceled nearly $1 billion in spending already approved by Congress for immigrant services and diversity-focused initiatives. The Office of Management and Budget says the cut was focused on the most harmful government spending, but Maine Republican Senator Susan Collins, the chair of the Senate Appropriations Committee, calls the cuts illegal. 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
4: Jersey Democratic Lieutenant Governor Dale Caldwell has resigned after Governor Mikey Sherrill demanded he step down over accusations of inappropriate behavior and ethics lapses. Democratic Alaska Senate candidate Mary Peltola facing allegations of mistreating staffers and using slurs.
9: This state may end up deciding who controls power of the U.S. Senate. The New York Times put out a piece on Wednesday citing 9 former staffers who claim she used gay slurs, called a person the R word, physically shoved an aide, and wished a botched abortion on a Planned Parenthood board member. We caught up with Peltola on Wednesday at a labor campaign event. Peltola did not answer our questions. Her campaign says she regrets some of her behavior, but says some of the accusers are, quote, exaggerating and outright lying. Now, in this state, protecting Alaskan fishers and marine life has become a fiercely debated topic, along with gas, diesel, and cost of living.
4: Fox's Matt Finn in Anchorage, Peltola and Republican incumbent Senator Dan Sullivan are the leading contenders in Alaska's Senate race. The state votes by ranked choice. There are 4 candidates in all. You too, celebrating 5 decades by playing at the school in Dublin where they met.
10: The band ripped through a 7-song set for hundreds of students on the schoolyard of Mount Temple Comprehensive School. The band was formed 50 years ago when 14-year-old drummer Larry Mullen Jr. posted a note on a message board reading, "Drummer seeks musicians to form band." Originally known as Feedback, the group consisted of singer Paul Hewson, now Bono, guitarist David Evans, known as The Edge, and Adam Clayton on bass. At the schoolyard gig, the band gave the first live performance of its new single, Silencio, from the upcoming album, Carnival de Luz, out November 13th.
4: Fox's Michelle Polino. The new album includes a duet with Dolly Parton on what would become her final recording. I'm Lisa Lacera. This is Fox News.
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12: Lacrosse's official forecast.
13: Lows dip down to about 50 tonight under partly cloudy skies. Winds out of the southeast around 5 miles an hour. Slight chance of rain showers tomorrow. Daytime highs approaching 66. Cloudy skies with a few peaks of sun. Cloudy skies expected tomorrow night. Slight chance of rain showers. Lows level off around 55. Right now, 63.

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16: Ron Millhaven.
17: Hey, we had some Supreme Court rulings today on the federal government allowing, or this Supreme Court allowing the federal government to use Social Security lists to find out who's a citizen and who's not. Also, they ruled for the third time on that Missouri map. We'll get into all that next hour. Matt Wolf, Friday night's got, we'll talk a little entertainment with him. And then coming up, we'll talk with Mark Chandler, our go-to when it comes to military. Lots of news going on with this summit. In this state dinner with President Xi of China, the Pentagon today quietly announced that 37 more service members to the officially wounded tally from the conflict with Iran. That brings the total number of wounded troops to 861. It was 29 Navy sailors and 8 Marines. The Pentagon didn't provide much explanation or context as to what happened. All we know is that the Navy stated that all 29 of the newly added soldiers to this list have already returned to duty following the injuries. The total of wounded is now at 861 since the war began. And that's really all we know. So we'll get into that with Mark Chandler here coming up. Plus, President Trump met with and rolled out the red carpet for China, who is well known to be actively helping our enemy injure and kill our United States service members. And this was after he said there was going to be economic doomsday for anybody who helped our foreign adversaries. So we'll get into that with Mark Chandler, our go-to, in just a moment. Stay right there. America at Night, back in a minute.
16: This is America at Night with McGraw-Millhaven.

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9: Ask me how I'm feeling. Thank you for asking. Feeling much better. Not 100%, but feeling better. And I got to tell you, you know how much more fun it is to do the show when you're not croaking through it? Man, it's so much more enjoyable to do the show when you feel better. Coming up next hour, there were a couple of Supreme Court decisions today. One, the third time the Supreme Court had to tell Missouri that they were going back to the 2022 maps. And Supreme Court ruled that the federal government can use Social Security lists, the federal lists, to see who's been naughty and who's been nice. So we'll get into all that coming up next hour. And then Matt Wolf with a little entertainment news. And then, of course, open phones. And who knows what happens. Last night, that full moon last night, it was like a spotlight in the sky. After the show, I went outside last night to close up shop, and before I went to bed, and I needed sunglasses. That moon was so bright. Holy mackerel, that was some bright moon last night. So, if it's a full moon, you don't know what can happen on open phones. You want to stick around for all that. Our executive director tonight is Alex Hinton. Our engineer and the man behind the stick is Richard Good. I'm McGraw-Milhaven, and this is America at Night on Westwood One.

0: She was in the Girl Scouts, went to Camp Pihaue. There were tears in her eyes when we left her there.
1: It was my first time away from home.
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0: We were supposed to send her a letter. Well, the next day I wrote 5 letters and personally took them up there. Now that Amanda's taken over, I've felt the same lump in my throat whenever I go up there and see her work. And, you know, I don't bring her the 5 letters anymore, but I do pass on some advice to her.
1: Dad's advice is the best advice.
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4: And now for the weather. Here's meteorologist Stormy O'Day. Okay, I don't even know what this is.
5: 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Ooh, that's not good. 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
7: Make no mistake about it, affordability will be on the ballot this November. 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AARP Wisconsin State Director Raj Shukla joins Rick Solem Monday to discuss key voter concerns ahead of the November 3rd election, including Social Security, family caregiver support, and retirement savings. You'll also hear what AARP is hearing from members in the La Crosse area and across Wisconsin. 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
2: All right, we are just about done with hour number two, and then, of course, we are on to hour number three with phone calls and text messages. And now that Major League Baseball season is wrapping up, I want to go on record. Now, I'm not a gambler. I have gambled in the past, but I'm not a gambler. So it's not like I'm not going to Kalshi or any of these prediction markets and trying to move the needle. But I am going to give you, my winners for the postseason playoffs, if I may, So I think, and this is more hopeful than anything else, I think the Brewers are going to play the Tampa Bay Rays in the World Series. I think the Dodgers are out. And here's why. For no other reason than we're facing a massive work stoppage in Major League Baseball at the end of the year. Because the owners apparently are dug in. The players are dug in. The owners want some type of salary cap, some type of economic sanity. They need to protect themselves from themselves. And the players have always long resisted a salary cap for all sorts of reasons, even though, you know, the top players are making all the money, and the rookies and the mid-level guys, all the money is going to the top guys, and the money's not distributed equally, and that's what the owners are going to argue. And so it's going to be a could be a cold, hard winter to find out what happens when it comes to Major League Baseball. And there might be a work stoppage come next spring. But in this offseason, the two best records in baseball are the Milwaukee Brewers in a quote-unquote small market, Milwaukee, and the Tampa Bay Rays in a small market. And I think all the sports guys love to give, love to say, hey, you know what, they're a good regular season team, but they don't perform in the playoffs. And you need the money guys to perform in the playoffs to get to the World Series. So I'm predicting, I could be totally wrong, but it's the nudge in me, it's the contrarian in me. I'm going to make a prediction today, right now today, that's going to be the Brewers and the Tampa Bay Rays. The teams with the smallest markets and some of the smallest payrolls are going to end up going to the World Series. Who wins? At that point, I think we all win. Or chaos wins, I guess. So that's my prediction. Stay right there. We'll go to your predictions, phones, text messages, voicemails. It's a Friday night. We always have fun on a Friday night, so stick around. We love open phones. We love first-time callers. If you're a first-time caller, make a point. Call in. We'll put you up to the front of the line. Our executive director tonight is Alex Hinton. Our engineer behind the stick is Richard Good. I'm McGraw-Milhaven. This is America at Night on Westwood One.
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4: Hey, I'll leave you with this little story. I don't know if you were paying attention, but here in St. Louis this week, there was a Catholic mass. It was a beatification mass for an archbishop, a Catholic archbishop, prominent radio pastor, as well as TV. You might remember the name Fulton Sheen. He was beatified this week, which is the mass that was held here in St. Louis. 50,000 people showed up for this mass where he was beatified, which is one step short of sainthood. They've identified a miracle. They're looking for another miracle. But Fulton Sheen was a famous Catholic priest who was a broadcaster, first radio and then television. Martin Sheen was born Ramon Estevez and took Sheen from this priest, Fulton Sheen, which I thought was kind of interesting. So it was a special week here in St. Louis. All right, I'm going to Joe's. Maybe we'll go to Duke's. Maybe we'll go to Joe's. Maybe we'll see you at one of those places. Thanks for listening. Have a great night, everybody. Thanks for putting up with me. Have a good weekend. We'll see you Monday.
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10: Nasty conditions expected in the Northeast. I'm Chris DeMeo, Fox News. The Northeast prepping for heavy rain and gusty winds for this nor'easter weekend.
11: The nor'easter is strengthening a

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6: Low is around 50 overnight, under partly cloudy skies, southeast winds around 5 miles an hour. More clouds than sun Saturday, high of 66. Slight chance for showers Saturday night. Lows dip down to about 55, overcast skies. Slight chance for showers Sunday, with highs in the mid-60s. A blend of clouds and sun Monday. Right now, 61.
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8: Dangerous nor'easter. I'm Deborah Valentine, Fox News. A coastal storm is affecting the northeastern regions of the U.S. this weekend with rain, wind, and coastal erosion. Fox Weather's Brandy Campbell reports from Nantasket Beach Hall, Massachusetts.
9: The nor'easter is strengthening a few hundred miles south in the Atlantic. Now, the forecast says it will reach land along the New Jersey coast this Sunday, as 40 million Americans from Massachusetts to North Carolina could be impacted by damaging winds, flooding from rain, or even major coastal flooding. We are already seeing impacts at airports in New York as they face ground delays due to

0: Right. I understand that. And I appreciate that. I think that that is the right way to do it. I do. And I think it does come over time. You know, it really
1: Yeah.
0: does. It's been a long time. It really has been for me.
1: Wow. Well, I'm glad you're doing better now. If people wanted to look you up online, I know the website, belairhousetours.com, but maybe your social media or anything, or maybe where they can find your book, Paranormal Confessions. Where should they go?
0: Paranormal Confessions is pretty much on every platform. It's signed, well, the publisher is Weiser Readwill in Hampton Roads out of Massachusetts. I know that Paranormal Confessions is being distributed in Walmart and Target right now, but also on the
1: Great.
0: publisher's website. I don't have socials. I don't do socials anymore. So to contact me really is the only way, is through the website. But I do want to leave you with this. You know, a haunted house, it's a lot like a family secret, right? And if we keep ignoring it long enough, it's going to find a way to rattle the cabinets.
1: Oh, that's a great way to look at it. Kristen Lee, paranormal researcher. I had a great time these last couple of hours. Thank you so much. And make sure to look up her book, Paranormal Confessions. You can find it sounds like everywhere.
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3: Lacrosse's official forecast.
6: 50 overnight under partly cloudy skies, southeast winds around 5 miles an hour. High of 66 Saturday. Slight chance for showers Saturday night. Lows around 55, overcast. High temperatures reach up to 65 Sunday with a slight chance for showers. 71, sunshine mixed with clouds at times, Monday. Currently, 61.
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8: For a mess, I'm Chris DeMeo, Fox News. The Northeast prepping for heavy rain and gusty winds for this nor'easter weekend.
9: The nor'easter is strengthening a few hundred miles south in the Atlantic. Now, the forecast says it will reach land along the New Jersey coast this Sunday as 40 million Americans from Massachusetts to North Carolina could be impacted by damaging winds, flooding from rain, or even major coastal flooding. We are already seeing impacts at airports in New York as they face ground delays due to the wind. Power outages are on the rise, but on the low end right now. But the most intense impacts will come Saturday and Sunday.
8: 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New York's Governor Kathy Hochul expecting a mess.
10: Lots of rain, lots of coastal flooding, perhaps even some erosion that could lead to downed trees, and that means downed power lines.
8: Delays and cancellations are expected at many of the nation's airports. Meantime, Nepal continues to recover from massive flooding last month. More than 1,400 people were killed and more than 5,600 remain missing. President Trump calling the meetings with Chinese President Xi Jinping this week very productive.
11: I think we've made tremendous strides. We've made great strides. Very positive.

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2: Hi, it's Cora. 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Some of my favorite things to do are the Grand Ole Opry Christmas Show, the Country Music Hall of Fame, the hot Nashville chicken, and just hanging out at the Honky Tonks on Broadway. 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
3: I'm Monica DeLuca. All-star punk rockers honoring the Ramones' 50th anniversary during their first performance as the Creighton Family at the Hollywood Forever Cemetery. The Creighton Family Band includes Blink-182 drummer Travis Barker, Rancid guitarist Tim Armstrong, Green Day singer Billy Joe Armstrong, and Ramones bassist CJ Ramone. The new supergroup had some guest performers, including the Linda Lindas, Billy Idol, and comedian Fred Armisen. Also this weekend in California,
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3: Olivia Rodrigo's Daisy Chain Fields raised $10 million for women's charities. Then, after the inaugural All-Women Music Festival, philanthropist Melinda French Gates doubled that amount, bringing the total to $20 million. Performers included Chapel Roan, Doechii, and Stevie Nicks. 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
0: LaCrosse's official forecast.
13: 50 overnight, under partly cloudy skies, southeast winds around 5 miles an hour. High of 66, Saturday. Slight chance for showers, Saturday night. Lows around 55, overcast. High temperatures reach up to 65 Sunday with a slight chance for showers. 71, sunshine mixed with clouds at times Monday. Currently 60.

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4: 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In the cold and the heat, nothing stops us.
3: Officer Joshua Johnson of the Cook County Sheriff's Office in Illinois is partnered up with AJ the Bloodhound, who comes complete with big floppy ears and a magnificent nose. AJ's helped track down plenty of missing people, but Officer Johnson says when she's off duty, she's really off duty.
4: They're part of the family. We treat them just as we would any other dog, but they're spoiled. They're very spoiled. We take great care of them.
3: AJ gets a special diet.
4: AJ in particular is on a raw diet, so she's very spoiled when it comes to eating. Lots of fruits, lots of vegetables. Occasionally we'll have a cheat day.
3: He says she's still got a few years left on the job, but when she's ready to quit, she's going to get even more spoiled.
4: Our dog retires. We're able to keep the dog at home.
3: Take a pause. Jill Nato, Fox News.
5: La Crosse's official forecast.
6: 50 overnight, under partly cloudy skies, southeast winds around 5 miles an hour. High of 66, Saturday. Slight chance for showers, Saturday night. Lows around 55, overcast. High temperatures reach up to 65, Sunday, with a slight chance for showers. 71, sunshine mixed with clouds at times, Monday. Currently, 60.
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7: Severe weather. I'm Deborah Valentine, Fox News. As a nor'easter bears down on the northeast states, states of emergency are in effect for 8 counties in New York, 8 counties in New Jersey, and New York City. New Jersey's Governor Mike Sherrill advising residents to be prepared.
8: Please make sure you have water on hand, you have food on hand. Many of our coastal roads might become impassable due to flooding as this tide surges on shore, especially in the Back Bay areas. So make sure you're prepared. Charge your phone.
7: Fox Weather's Brandi Campbell reports from Nantasket Beach in Hull, Massachusetts.
9: The nor'easter is strengthening a few hundred miles south in the Atlantic. Now, the forecast says it will reach land along the New Jersey coast this Sunday as 40 million Americans from Massachusetts to North Carolina could be impacted by damaging winds, flooding from rain, or even major coastal flooding. We are already seeing impacts at airports in New York as they face ground delays due to the wind.
7: The most intense impacts of the nor'easter are expected Saturday into Sunday. Some areas may experience wind gusts up to 60 miles per hour, heavy rainfall, and coastal erosion. Though Hurricane Nolo is not expected to make landfall in Hawaii, it is strengthening into a Category 3 hurricane, and it's bringing tropical storm conditions to the southern part of the island. National Hurricane Center Director is Dr. Michael Brennan. He says the agency's focus will be on the rainfall.
10: Rainfall is going to be the biggest threat from this system. Could see isolated totals as high as 25 inches on the Big Island, creating life-threatening flash flooding and mudslides.
7: The National Hurricane Center now projects up to 35 inches of rainfall for parts of the Big Island. Wind gusts could also exceed 50 miles per hour. 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

0: This is House Call for Health. Slapping warning labels on social media platforms has the potential to protect teens and young adults. That's the finding from a group of researchers who recently published a new study in the journal JAMA Health Forum after testing social media warning labels with more than 1,000 young people. The senior researcher says the study found teens and young adults consistently reported feeling the warning messages would reduce their social media use. The study comes just over a week after Meta agreed to pay up to $18 billion in a state-led lawsuit over harmful effects of platforms like Facebook and Instagram on younger users. As part of the settlement, Meta agreed to fundamental changes aimed at users younger than 18, including a two-hour daily usage limit only parents can lift, tighter age verification measures, and disabling extreme makeup and cosmetic surgery filters. While the settlement did not include warning labels, four U.S. states have already passed laws mandating such warnings. For more health news, go to foxnewshealth.com. House Call for Health. I'm Lisa Brady, Fox News.
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3: Cloudy skies with a few peaks of sun today, with daytime highs approaching 66. Winds out of the southeast, 5 to 10 miles an hour. Overcast skies tonight, slight chance of rain showers, lows level off around 55. Cloudy skies with a few peaks of sun tomorrow, slight chance of rain showers, high temperatures reach up to 65. Right now, it's 57 degrees.
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5: Bracing for a mess, I'm Chris DeMeo, Fox News. The Northeast getting ready to be slammed by heavy rain and gusty winds for this nor'easter weekend.
6: The nor'easter is strengthening a few hundred miles south in the Atlantic. Now, the forecast says it will reach land along the New Jersey coast this Sunday, as 40 million Americans from Massachusetts to North Carolina could be impacted by damaging winds, flooding from rain, or even major coastal flooding. We are already seeing impacts at airports in New York as they face ground delays due to the wind. Power outages are on the rise, but on the low end right now. But the most intense impacts will come Saturday and Sunday.
5: Fox Weather's Brandi Campbell in Boston. New York Governor Kathy Hochul is expecting a mess.
7: Lots of rain, lots of coastal flooding, perhaps even some erosion that could lead to downed trees, and that means downed power lines.
5: Delays and cancellations also expected at the nation's airports. 11 people are dead and 24 injured after a bus flipped over in central Iran. Authorities say driver fatigue and drowsiness caused the crash. President Trump calling the meetings with Chinese President Xi Jinping this week very productive.
8: I think we've made tremendous strides. We've made great strides. Very positive for both countries.
9: President Xi saying the two sides added new substance to the relationship, while President Trump says farmers in this country should be very happy with more trade details expected on Monday. While Ambassador David Perdue says the two sides have established an AI or SI dialogue and crisis mechanism. On Iran, Perdue says China assured the U.S. that it's not supporting Tehran's war effort. But lawmakers in both parties remain skeptical.
5: That's Fox's Kevin Cork in Washington. 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
2: President Trump is reportedly rejecting Iran's latest peace proposal
3: and expects to resume bombing after the midterms. This, according to the Wall Street Journal, part of the proposal would have reopened the Strait of Hormuz and resumed nuclear talks. In return, the U.S. would lift its blockade of Iranian ports, ease some sanctions, and unfreeze some assets. Trump is said to be skeptical that Tehran will meet his demands. Negotiations are apparently ongoing.
2: That's Fox's Chanley Painter. Senior leaders from three Middle Eastern countries met on Friday in Riyadh after more attacks by the Houthis.
4: Weeks of attacks on Saudi Arabia by Houthi rebels coming to a head in Riyadh. Turkey and Pakistan sending delegations to Saudi Arabia for an urgent meeting to discuss a response as the Iranian-backed Houthis launch missiles and drones from Yemen at the kingdom. The group is meeting as part of the Mecca Joint Defense Agreement signed last month that treats an attack on one as an attack on all. But it's not just the Houthi attacks causing havoc. They've seized and now control key port cities in the Red Sea, as well as Purim Island and the Bab el-Mandeb Strait.
2: Fox's Jeff Paul in London. Forecasters say Hurricane Nolo could hammer parts of Hawaii with 2 feet of rain.
5: Hurricane Nolo, less than 200 miles to the south of the Big Island right now. Category 2, 105-mile-an-hour winds expected to be increased to a major hurricane, Category 3, in the coming day or so. We're not going to have a direct landfall per se, but that really doesn't matter as far as the impacts go. Unfortunately, between 30 to 40 inches of rain could fall on the Big Island, depending on what elevation you're at. Remember, the Big Island, almost 14,000 feet. All that water's got to come down somewhere, and it will inundate rivers and streams, take apart vegetation, potentially compromise roads and structures.
2: Fox Weather's Robert Ray in Hilo, Hawaii. I'm Chris DeMeo. This is Fox News.
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4: Cloudy skies with a few peaks of sun today, with daytime highs approaching 66. Winds out of the southeast, 5 to 10 miles an hour. Overcast skies tonight, slight chance of rain showers, lows level off around 55. Cloudy skies with a few peaks of sun tomorrow, slight chance of rain showers, high temperatures reach up to 65. Currently 55.
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6: Potentially dangerous weather. I'm Deborah Valentine, Fox News. Up to 40 million people in the Northeast are in the path of a strong nor'easter, packing up to 60 mile per hour winds, heavy rain, and strong surf. Fox's Chanley Painter has more.
7: Flashing places from North Carolina to New England with heavy rain, damaging winds, flooding, and strong surf. Some areas could see over 5 inches of rain by Tuesday. All this expected to create major travel disruptions and power outages. More than 40 million people are in the storm's path.
6: New York's Governor Kathy Hochul has issued a state of emergency for 8 counties.
8: Deployed utility crews and other assets like Swiftwater Rescue to keep you safe. Do your part, we'll do ours.
6: New York City and 8 neighboring New Jersey counties are also under states of emergency. Hurricane Nolo is strengthening into a Category 3 hurricane as it eyes Hawaii. A direct hit is not anticipated. Dr. Michael Brennan is director of the National Hurricane Center.
9: Rainfall is going to be the biggest threat from this system. Could see isolated totals as high as 25 inches on the Big Island, creating life-threatening flash flooding and mudslides.
6: Wind gusts of 50 miles per hour are also forecast. For the third time, the Supreme Court rejects a Republican-led redistricting effort in Missouri.
10: The Supreme Court blocking a federal appeals court ruling that would have revived the 2025 Republican-friendly map for the upcoming November elections. There were no dissents, with the high court warning changing the maps now could cause electoral chaos. Missouri lawmakers passed the new map last year, with Republicans hoping to pick up an additional U.S. House seat as it aimed to eliminate one of two Democratic-held districts in the state. This is the third time the Supreme Court has blocked the redistricting plan. The decision comes after weeks of rulings over the map in state and federal courts, and as elections officials in Missouri have already started mailing some absentee ballots. Kristen Goodwin, Fox News.
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3: 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Just click listen, then swipe right and hear the latest news updates on your time. 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
6: President Trump calling the meetings with Chinese President Xi Jinping this week very productive. Fox's Kevin Cork reports from Washington.

0: I think we've made tremendous strides. We've made great strides. Very positive for both countries.
1: President Xi saying the two sides added new substance to the relationship, while President Trump says farmers in this country should be very happy with more trade details expected on Monday. While Ambassador David Perdue says the two sides have established an AI or SI dialogue and crisis mechanism. On Iran, Perdue says China assured the U.S. that it's not supporting Tehran's war effort. But lawmakers in both parties remain skeptical.
2: A senior White House official states that the two world leaders discussed economy, trade, AI, and other areas of cooperation. Controversial Twitch streamer Hassan Piker has been facing more controversy as he takes the podium at Cornell University. Fox's Christina Coleman has the story.
3: He's now claiming MAGA supporters are terrified of the socialist movement. He says the socialist movement has the moral majority on their side as they make changes happen by, quote, demanding an end to the endless wars and the profiteering off of health care. Piker is endorsing socialist House candidate Daria Liza Avila Xavier. She was arrested while protesting Israeli Prime Minister Benjamin Netanyahu's visit to New York City. In an op-ed, she said in part, quote, I refuse to allow a war criminal to roam the streets of our city unchallenged. I refuse to play host to a man who has overseen the slaughter or injury of more than 64,000 children in Gaza with American taxpayer dollars.
2: This comes ahead of the midterm elections November 3rd. New Jersey's Lieutenant Governor Dale Caldwell officially resigned following an ethics investigation concluded that he had violated the state's code of ethics. I'm Deborah Valentine. This is Fox.
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0: the economy and other areas of possible cooperation. Now, Russia's turn to address the UN General Assembly, but President Vladimir Putin will not be making that speech.
1: Foreign Minister Sergei Lavrov will provide the Russian perspective on world affairs at the United Nations today. President Vladimir Putin last attended the gathering in New York back in 2015. Lavrov's expected to report on what the Kremlin calls the special military operation in Ukraine. Last year, he claimed Russia was open to negotiations and criticized NATO and the West for prolonging the war. We will look out for any reference to President Trump's call for a partial ceasefire on strikes against energy facilities, something Ukraine says it's willing to agree to. Jonathan Savage, Fox News.
0: All this, meantime, as police in New York City arrested two men accused of entering a Manhattan sewer right near the hotel where Israel's Prime Minister Benjamin Netanyahu was expected to stay for the UN General Assembly. Police say the men apparently were looking for valuables, including gold, and they're finding no connection to the Prime Minister or the UN gathering, both released pending a next-up court appearance. I'm Paul Stevens. This
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4: And now for the weather. Here's meteorologist Stormy O'Day. Okay, I don't even know what this is.
5: Behold the wheel of weather. Today will be... Ooh, that's not good. I'm sorry, try that again.
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0: La Crosse's official forecast.
13: Cloudy skies with a few peaks of sun today, with daytime highs approaching 66. Winds out of the southeast, 5 to 10 miles an hour. Overcast skies tonight, slight chance of rain showers, lows level off around 55. Cloudy skies with a few peaks of sun tomorrow, slight chance of rain showers, high temperatures reach up to 65. Currently, it's 54 degrees.
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0: claims the city of Dearborn and the mayor, Abdullah Hamoud, as defendants, and claims that by spending public resources, recognizing only the holidays of the majority Muslim population, they are discriminating and making Christians and Jews feel like they don't belong. Part of the filing reads, quote, "For too long, the city of Dearborn has been a hostile place for Christians and Jews. Defendant Hamoud has taken this hostility to the next level, openly conveying the message that Christians and Jews are not welcome in the city and are indeed second-class citizens."
1: That's Fox's Chanley Painter with the very latest on that lawsuit that was filed regarding Dearborn, Michigan. I'm Daria Albinger. This
2: is Fox News. Good morning. It is 5 minutes after 7. Good morning. It's Dan, and it is time to buy, sell, and trade. Lots of activity out the window here at 2nd and State, and that's because we've got runners, and we've got people lining up for the parade already this morning. In fact, lots of tarps saving their spots. So the big parade starts at 10 o'clock, and in the meantime, we are going to make a little money this morning by getting rid of the things you don't need, finding what you do, and some sales going on this weekend, too. And if you are having one, I would love to hear from you. Give me a call or text on the Wisdom Talking text line at 608-785-7914.
3: LaCrosse's official forecast.
2: And officially, we're going to call it a beautiful day. We'll see a mix of sun and clouds here this morning. Going to cloud up a little bit more this afternoon, but a high of 68 later today. Tonight, mostly cloudy. There's a small chance, and when I say small chance, about a 20% chance we could see a few sprinkles. 55 tonight, and then a partly sunny sky tomorrow. Still another small chance for showers and a high of 65. Next week, looking at highs in the upper 60s with lows in the 50s, and then we've got some rain chances, it looks like, again, coming in on Tuesday. And in fact, pretty much every day next week there are rain chances, but the best chance for rain probably Tuesday, Wednesday is what we're looking at least as of this point. Downtown LaCrosse, it is 54 at WICM, News Talk 92.3 and 106.7 FM. We'll get the buy, sell, and trade show underway coming up in just a little bit.
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9: Take a pause.
10: It's called EHD, and it's reported to be killing deer in Michigan, Missouri, Pennsylvania, and especially Wisconsin, where Aaron Larson is deer herd health specialist for the state's Department of Natural Resources.
11: EHD is epizootic hemorrhagic disease. It primarily affects our white-tailed deer. It's spread by midges or really small insects and noceums.
10: EHD isn't quite as deadly in southern and western states where deer have built up an immunity, But as for deer in central U.S. states,
11: there really isn't anything that can be done with it being spread by those midges. What we do know is when we get a hard frost, it'll kill back those adult midges and basically stop the spread.
10: Is there any chance humans can contract this, maybe by eating venison?
11: Well, the virus is not a risk to humans. The virus also doesn't last in a carcass. So the carcass of the deer is also not a risk to the spread or to humans at all.
10: Take a pause. Jill Nato, Fox News.
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And, of course, you can always listen on our website at wismnews.com. And if you got the Wism app on your phone, another great place to listen. You can take us anywhere. So thanks for being on the program here this morning, listening in. I appreciate that. It is Oktoberfest weekend, and like I mentioned, a lot of things going down. Has been a really busy last couple of days here at Midwest Family with all of our stations down at the Fest Grounds. And of course, a lot of activities going down at the Fest Grounds as well, and that's going to continue today and tomorrow as well. We've got the YMCA Maple Leaf Walk in progress even as we speak. Lots of runners, walkers out there this morning. And, of course, the Fest Grounds will be opening at 11. And the big parade starting at 10 o'clock this morning out on the north side and heading right past the radio station this morning. So looking forward to that. Carnival rides open today, too. They have Lederhosen games at 2 and a fireworks celebration tonight. This is the 64th Oktoberfest. And a lot of great musicians on the stage tonight, including High Mileage, The Remainders. Oh, what else? Some polka music here today, too. So a fun time and a pretty nice day overall. We're not supposed to get any rain today. It's going to cloud up a little bit more, it sounds like, as the day goes on. And then if you're looking for a good breakfast tomorrow, the pancake breakfast will be going on at the Harry J. Olson Senior Center. And that is at 1607 North Street on the north side. So they'll have pancakes, sausages, juice, milk, and coffee for $7. And kids 6 and under are free. So there's something you can do tomorrow. They've got a church service tomorrow, too, at 9. And, of course, tomorrow the Fest Grounds are open again at 11. And it's free admission tomorrow. And one of the things that we're doing here at Midwest Family Broadcasting, we are having a Brats for Seniors. And we are going to be delivering brats to all the seniors living in the La Crosse housing facilities. So it's a fun thing that we've been doing for a while. And thanks to Paul's Heating and Air Conditioning for sponsoring that as well, along with Bubba's Meats, Olive Juice Quilts, and Boyer's Budget Furniture. So a busy, busy weekend. Like I mentioned, our stations have been really everywhere the last couple of days, especially yesterday and then Thursday, too, for the senior breakfast. So thanks for all their hard work, and thanks for you to showing up as well. It is time to buy, sell, and trade right now. If you have items you'd like to get rid of this morning, I know you are going to be busy, too, if you're heading to the parade. But thanks to technology, you've got the cell phone now. You can sit on the side of the parade route, text me, call me, and tell me what you have for sale. And you're saying, yeah, Dan, but I'm not going to be home today. I'm going to be at the parade. Well, that's okay. You can always make the deal later in the week, too, maybe tomorrow afternoon or even during the week. I get calls sometimes on Wednesday. I'll mention something on the radio that I'm looking for and don't get any response sometimes right away, but other times I'll get a call on Thursday morning and say, hey, Dan, heard you looking for this the other day. It's like, oh, yeah, I forgot about that. Thanks for calling. And so we can make the deal a little bit later, too. So no need to wait till next Saturday. We can certainly help you out today as well, especially if you've got a sale going on. If you're not down at the parade, I would love to hear from you. The phone number, the text number, one and the same. It is 608-785-7914. 785-7914. And a few other things going on this weekend, too. It is Cranberry Fest in Warren, so they've got a lot of things going on there this morning, too. Today, they've got a walking tour of the marsh, and that starts at 8 and runs until 3 today, so that would be kind of cool to see. And, of course, they've got lots of entertainment there as well. Yeah, they've got a Lions Club pork chop sandwich dinner at 6 tonight at the Ballpark Log Building in Warren's. And then tomorrow, more walking tours as well. And they got the big parade tomorrow at 1 o'clock as well. Also, they've got just a lot of arts and crafts type things, too. So a lot of artisans there to, you know, do a little shopping. Come up with some Christmas items, right? Is it too early to start talking about that? I don't think so, because I noticed Walmart was putting their decorations out. I think that was their Monday for something. Seems like I'm there almost every day, but they were doing that Monday.
I think Menards too had stopped there last week for something, and I think they were getting ready to put their Christmas decorations up. And really, it's only 3 months away, I guess. It was, yesterday was the 25th, so 3 months from yesterday would be Christmas Day. It's creeping up pretty darn fast, isn't it? It is. It'll be here before you know it. And speaking of that, you know, that's kind of, you know, snow in the forecast too. Maybe you need a snowblower. Maybe you have one. You don't need it anymore. We can help you sell it. Find it this morning. It's your show. I am just here to answer the phones, look at the text, and read what you have for sale or what you're looking for. Just love to help you out this morning. That's why I do this. So please give me a call. Love to help you out. The phone number again is 608-785-7914. If you're not into any of those festivities, I guess, Oktoberfest or Cranberry Fest, there's a horse and colt show today in Viola. And that is going on all day. It includes a horse show, a ranch rodeo, horse pull, tractor and truck pull. They've got arts and crafts there as well. Kids pedal tractor pull today too. They've got a parade as well. They've got a carnival, country music dance, live music, and their annual raffle drawing. So that is going on today. If you're looking for some produce this morning, there's a farmer's market at Jackson Plaza today from 8 until noon as well. And if you're into cars, there is a car show at Maury's in Onalaska today from 10 until 2. It's free. And they'll have food there that you can purchase from a Big Boar Barbecue. And they'll have awards for the best cars starting at 1:30 today. Tomorrow, we've got some things coming up as well. If you're into handmade goods, vintage finds, and artisan foods and so forth, there is a Dilly Dally pop-up market. And that is from 10 until 4 tomorrow next to Hollandberry. And that is downtown. It's the old Wells Fargo Bank. So if you're looking for some things to do tomorrow, do a little shopping there. They've got clothing, gifts, home decor, a lot of handmade goods, like I mentioned, and just a lot of homemade things. So if you're looking for some unique gifts for someone, whether it's birthday or Christmas or anniversaries, that would be a good place to go tomorrow. And also tomorrow in Fenimore, I don't know if I can make this or not. I'm kind of like to go to this. It's the FFA alumni. They're having a farm toy and diorama show tomorrow from 9 until 2 at the Fenimore Memorial Building at 860 Lincoln Avenue. And they'll have a pancake breakfast at the high school from 7 until 11 as well. So I'm not sure I'm going to be able to make that because I think wife and I are going to go see the Dilly Dally pop-up market tomorrow instead. But that sounds like a kind of a fun thing if you're into farm toys and the dioramas. And then tomorrow, if you want to kick up your heels a little bit, there is a public dance at the Concordia with music by Daddy's Girls Round 2. And that starts at 1 o'clock. So those are some things going on this weekend, other than Oktoberfest and the Cranberry Fest in Warrens. And in the meantime, I'd love to help you out this morning, either find what you're looking for or sell what you don't need. Make a little money this morning. You got some sales coming up this weekend. I would love to help you out. Call me, text me, 608-785-7914. And speaking of me looking for a few things as well, mentioned this, was it last week, I think? Yeah, I think so. Anyway, I'm looking for, I'm trying to fix a shed door. And so here's a little backstory since there's nothing going on here right now. I think I had to rob a piece. It's like a track for, it's the wheels for a tractor on the farm. It's an old shed. And for some reason, I don't remember all the details why I did this, but I stole it from one shed and put it on another shed for some odd reason. So now I am short one. And in the meantime, I just had it wired up because I really don't use the shed door a whole lot anyway. But I'm trying to fix the buildings up a little bit this summer. Not making a huge progress or anything like that. But I'm looking for, this would be called, the trolley. And my friend John in Brownsville, I was talking with him or messaging each other basically. And he said, what I'm probably looking for is a cannonball type track. So I've got the track. It's round. And then I need the trolley, the wheels, to go in the track. Missing it someplace. It's got to be at the farm somewhere.
maybe from the old door, but by golly, I've checked every shed I can think of, and it's not there. So I would like that if you have something like that. I got a couple of leads. Went out to Westby yesterday just at the, what's the name of it? The old red shed or something like that, because they've got a lot of cool stuff there. I spent an hour just looking around, but nothing that they didn't have what I was looking for, but they had everything else that I really didn't need, but it was really cool to see. And then the guy that's working there, he said, yeah, maybe you should check out the Amish Walmart. It's like, what? So yeah, there's a place near Ontario, between Cashin and Ontario. So I'm going to head out there maybe next week and check that out. They might have something, because it's kind of a agricultural type parts and so forth. And, you know, maybe I'll get lucky and find it. I don't know. But thought I would try it on the radio show this morning too, see if you have one of those or maybe where I can get one. I know some of you like to collect a lot of things. You've got sheds full of things. And maybe, just maybe, you might have something like that. And it's hard to describe, but I do have a picture of it. So if you think you might have it, I can text you the picture and see if it matches up to what you have. So I am looking for that. And then for sale this morning, been doing a little sorting and cleaning too. I kind of jump around from project to project to project. I get a little bit done here, a little bit there, and you know, nothing really gets done. But I found an old car radio. It's an AM-FM cassette. It's a Sanyo C8. That's the model number I found on it. I took it out of one of my cars for some odd reason and don't need it. It probably came with whatever car, and then maybe I put another better stereo system in it. I don't know. I don't remember why I do things sometimes. But nonetheless, I found one in a tote. So I would love to sell that, cheap, $10 maybe. Maybe I'd even give it away. I don't know. I just want to get rid of a few things here this morning too. So that's either for sale, or if you think it's not worth that much and you want to say, will you take nothing for it? So sure, why not? I'm pretty easy going that way. Also found a couple of wooden school desks. So this is one. It's wooden. It's got the curved arm where you would sit and write. It's pretty old. They're a darker finish color. In good shape. I've got two of those. And, of course, I got the cow stanchions that have been sitting in the shed for a really long time. I had a little lead on one of them one time a while back, but didn't make the deal. Things kind of fell apart there. So, you're probably saying, Dan, I don't really need cow stanchions. I know. But maybe somebody is pretty creative, and I tell this story that my wife bought one of these many, many years ago, but at a craft show, somebody had welded a rebar at the bottom. It's curved, so then you stick it in the ground, and it becomes a hanging plant stand, and we've got that sitting outside of our house right now. So that looks really cool, actually. So if you're creative and you want to do a little crafting, or maybe you know somebody who does crafting, they would be perfect for that. Or maybe one of your Amish friends, too, could actually still use the cow stanchions. That would be even better. I've got an old cast iron table saw that I would like to get rid of, too. Yeah, that was another thing I had great plans for, and it didn't quite work out. I've got a nicer one now, so I don't use the really old one. It's cast iron. It's small. It's probably, I don't know, maybe 7-9-inch table saw. I don't know. Anyway, so I'll, pretty much, give that away, I guess, too. I don't really care. I just kind of want to get rid of stuff. So, and then I got the free shopping cart, too, sitting in the shed. That was another thing. Why did I get that?

0: I don't know. Sounded like a good idea at the time. So all of those items, again, looking for the cannonball track for a shed door, the trolley part, and all those other items for sale, you can leave a message on my cell number at 608-790-3972. 608-790-3972. All right. And I'll probably not check that until after the show. So just so you know. All right, text line is open. The phone lines are open as well. 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
7: Make no mistake about it, affordability will be on the ballot this November. Many Wisconsinites 50 and older are struggling to make ends meet. AARP Wisconsin State Director Raj Shukla joins Rick Solem Monday to discuss key voter concerns ahead of the November 3rd election, including Social Security, family caregiver support, and retirement savings. You'll also hear what AARP is hearing from members in the La Crosse area and across Wisconsin. Monday, 5 to 6 on La Crosse Talk PM.
8: 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Store brands are also known as private labels and are meant to compete with name brand goods. Some examples of store brands include Costco's Kirkland Signature, Walmart's Great Value, Whole Foods 365, among other labels. Now, store brands are typically cheaper than name brand products, and even if the price is just a few cents less, it can add up in the long run, according to Consumer Reports. In addition, Consumer Reports found that shoppers can save more than 60% when they buy store brand ketchup rather than the name brand. They also found the biggest savings were at Costco, Aldi, and Walmart, all about 50% less than the store brand on average, while Whole Foods had the least savings. And according to Taste, many store brands taste just as good and sometimes even better than the name brand, according to Consumer Reports' test of 70 products across different categories. Saving you money, Hillary Barsky, Fox News.
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0: Lots of sunshine right now over Lake Onalaska, and we'll see that along with a few clouds from time to time today, and more clouds rolling in later this afternoon with a high of 68. 55 tonight with a slight chance for rain, and then tomorrow just a small chance. Otherwise, kind of like today, mix of sun and clouds with highs in the mid-60s. 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My name is Dan. You're listening to Wisdom's Buy, Sell, and Trade Show. 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And Blue said she is listening from Rapid City, South Dakota this morning. So thank you for tuning in and listening. Maybe you'll find some good deals here on the program this morning. You never know. But thank you for texting me that. And I got a text here from someone in Holman this morning. Looking for one or more dependable people on call to shovel snow from sidewalks, operate snow removal equipment inside a heated cab, and then plow about a mile of streets. Person has all of the equipment, just looking for dependable help. And if you can help them out this winter, you can commit to that and you're dependable, you can call or text this number, 608-792-4122. 608-792-4122. Again, looking for snow removal help in Holman. I'm looking for a couple of people to help that out. Got the equipment, just need the bodies to take care of it. It is 7:30. My name is Dan. You're listening to Wisdom's Buy, Sell, and Trade Show. That's what we do on Saturday mornings from 7 until 10. Your chance to make a little money, maybe spend a little bit to find what you're looking for. And of course, sales are always quite popular this time of the year, although it's kind of getting to that time where it's starting to wind down a little bit. But I do know of a few that are going on this morning. A couple in Onalaska. One is at 2726 Onalaska Avenue. That runs from 8 until 5 today. So they'll be opening up here in about a half hour. They've got furniture, bedroom and dining room furniture, a lot of household decor, holiday decor, household items, lots of garage and garden items too. Metal lawn chair, toys, toddler to senior, of course. And then they've got puzzles, golf balls, men's and women's clothing size, medium to 3XL, just to mention a few items. So a lot more there too, I'm sure. And they'll be opening up here soon at 2726 Onalaska Avenue. And that runs until 5 today. Another one in Onalaska, just off Highway 16. It is, address is 466 Coronado Circle. And that is across from the Restore store there, right on Highway 16 off Emerald Drive East. Just follow the signs. They've got dishes, glassware, lots of servingware, antique and new kitchen items, school binders and notebooks, rugs, candles, small coffee pots, happy planner items, artwork, lamps and lampshades, side tables, and a brand new portable heater, plus a lot of storage items, curtains, cat items, rugs, and a whole lot more. In Galesville today, there is a big sale at W20272 Hog Lane. Runs from 8 until 1 today with a lot of clothes, women's XL to 3XL size, boys 14, 16, 18, and they've got men's small and medium clothes as well. A lot of brand names with the tag still on it. Christmas decorations there as well, along with a lot of household miscellaneous items. There is an elliptical machine, a love seat, oversized chair, and lots of books. All of Nicholas Sparks' books, and plus a whole lot more. Again, that opens up in about a half hour. Runs until 1 o'clock today at W20272 Hog Lane in Galesville. North Side of La Crosse, so there is one at 2235 Wood Street. That is in the alley from 8 until 2. A lot of tools, including corded electric drills, skilled circular saw, folding work table, and a whole lot more there as well. It's been going on for a couple of days, so some of this may or may not still be there, but there's a 32-inch TV, an 84-inch baseboard heater from Menards that's brand new, in the box, never opened. There is a rare Olympia script typewriter with a manual in the original case. It's in excellent condition. Vintage car parts, including the headlamp cover, two glass display cases, and Christmas decorations there too as well. Pressure cooker, PS4 games, DVDs, and if you're into trains, they've got the HO and Lino tracks there as well. And they've got the engine, passenger, and freight cars, switches, and controllers too. And one more that I know of that is on the south side of La Crosse, opening up here in about a half hour too. It runs until 3 today. The address for that one is 2814 Robbinsdale Avenue South. South side of La Crosse. Oops. Yeah, there's no south on the address there. Sorry about that. All right, so they got puzzles, hundreds of books, antiques, vintage toys and games, Lincoln Logs, comic books. A lot of holiday items there as well, including the Pez dispensers, action figures, Star Wars, and a lot more as well. And while you're there, if you would like to donate cat food and cat litter, this person is trying to help the Riley's Rescue Organization. So again, that is at 2814 Robbinsdale Avenue from 8 until 3. Those are the ones that I know about, and I'm sure there are a lot more as well. So if you'd like to fill me in, you can call or text me on the Wisdom Talk and Text line. Area code 608-785-7914. Good morning. You're on the Buy, Sell, and Trade Show. Who is this?
6: Hey, Dan. This is Joel.
0: Good morning, Joel.
6: I think I got your shed door rollers for you.
0: Really? Oh, that would be so sweet.
6: Yeah, we tore down a couple sheds here the last couple of years, and I kept the rollers. You said you had a picture of them?
0: Yeah, I do. I have it on my phone. I have one of them, so I just need the second one.
6: Sure.
0: So yeah,
6: my cell phone number here is 608-769-1022.
0: All right, I'm writing your phone number down here. 608-769-1022.
6: Yep, it's the old, it's a Rowland, your track is Rowland.
0: Right, yep, yeah.
6: Yep.
0: I'm getting all excited here.
6: Yeah.
0: You don't know how excited I am right now.
6: Well, that's good, because I'm getting a lot of crap for not throwing them away.
0: Oh, see, this is why you hang on to stuff, because somebody else might need it someday, right?
6: That's right.
0: Okay.
6: That's right. I'll probably touch base with you by later on afternoon.
0: Okay.
6: Get back home, and I'll see if we can line them up for you.
0: Okay. What I could do during the break is, can I text you what I have and then see if that matches? Or
6: yep.
0: Okay,
6: yep.
0: I'll do that.
6: Yep, definitely do that.
0: And then we can connect later today. Sounds good.
6: You bet. Sounds good. Thanks, Dan.
0: Yeah, thank you. All right. You have a good weekend. Bet. Wow. This is awesome. This is why I do the show. It's fun. You never know who might have what you're looking for. And it's like I mentioned to my wife, you know, it's you go to a rummage sale, you stop, you don't really need anything, but you stop anyway. And by gosh, there is something that you found that you really didn't even know you wanted. And you walk away with it. And that's how the show works, too. So lots of fun things you might find on the show this morning, including my wheels. Good morning, Run Wisdom's Buy, Sell, and Trade Show. Who is this?
10: This is George.
0: Hey, George. Good morning. How are you this morning?
10: I'm good, Dan. How are you?
0: Doing well. It's been a few weeks since we chatted.
10: It has been, yes. You haven't been out festing, have you?
0: No, I am not a fester. I don't know. I think when I was younger, I went a little bit, but I was never really into it big time. Went to the parade, maybe the North Side tent. You know, this is like 30-some years ago, maybe, for a little bit. But other than that, I'm not much of a partier.
10: I'm the same as you. I think it was 30 years. I went there one time to get a corn dog, and I had a beer. Mm-hmm. And that was it. It was on the North Side Fest grounds at the tent.
0: Yeah, I lived on the north side there for a while, and it was like a walking distance basically from my apartment, so we went there, and I think we did the torchlight parade first, and went and got a couple of brats or something, and yeah, a lot of humans, so I kind of stay away from those big crowds.
10: Oh, I'm with you there. Well, I didn't have to go and see the torchlight parade because I lived upstairs over what is now Fish's, at the time of Linus's.
0: Oh,
10: sweet. My apartment looked right over, and here they walked right past my apartment.
0: Wow. Nice job choosing that location for you to live, huh? Perfect.
10: Yeah, that was pretty neat, you know? Yeah.
0: Awesome.
10: Then there was a guy that lived across the street from me, and his name was George Wilson.
0: Okay. Two Georges, huh?
10: I used to get his mail.
0: Oh, really? Well, that's interesting. Awesome.
10: Yeah. Anyway, I should get to business because there are people who want to call in and sell things. I have an entertainment center. It's made for a TV, and below it's got a couple of doors. It's not a real big one. It's, you know, it's something you could put in a corner, perhaps. But it's in really good shape, and I'm asking $20 for that. And I have a bookshelf here. It's one of those short ones, you know, comes up to about your hip. And it's got two shelves in it. And depending on how tall you are, your hip, you know, that could be tall or short, but it comes up to my hip. I'm 5'9". So anyway, Yeah, I got that for sale, and I'll let that go for $10. Okay. And I still have those two slide fire stocks. One is for an AR-10 rifle, and the other one is for an AK-47 type rifle. And if anybody's interested in any of those, oh, I also have a hot plate, a single burner hot plate. I just dug that out of storage. I forgot I had it, but I don't need it, so I'll sell that too, and they can have that for $5. And all the prices are negotiable, of course. And if anyone's interested, they can call me at 608-881-1690.
0: 608-881-1690.
10: You got it, Dan.
0: All right. Well, good to hear your voice again this morning, George. And happy Oktoberfest. Hopefully we can help you sell this your items here and put some cash in your pocket this weekend. How's that?
10: That sounds great. And the same back to you, and God bless.
0: All right. God bless as well. Thanks for being on the program this morning, George. All right. It is about that time. Got to take a break. Then we'll get back to you and your deal at 608-785-7914. It's the Buy, Sell, and Trade Show on Wisdom News Talk.
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0: It is 743 at WIZM. Good morning. It is Dan. And guess who just walked in the studio? None other.
21: Good morning, Dan. 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
21: Happy fest.
0: Ein Prosit. Gemütlichkeit. Yeah. Sean Dwyer is here this morning. He always surprises me, and I love his surprises.
21: So I just was outside for the big foot race, and so I'd say there's probably, I don't know, about 800 people. And of course, there's walkers as well, so some families with their kids in walkers. So And then the parade starts at 11 today. Starts up on, I was kind of, you know, Rose Street becomes George Street, becomes mm-hmm. Copeland Avenue, becomes Second Street, mm-hmm. all the same street. But it starts at 11 up on Clinton Street, past the Northside Grounds, and then down Copeland Avenue. And in the interviews this week, at talking to the current and the past Festmasters, they all talked about coming over that bridge there in the viaduct by over the railroad tracks mm-hmm. and looking and seeing the scene of thousands and thousands of people lining as being a highlight of their mm-hmm. tenure as Fest. So yeah. Looks like you got a call.
0: Oh, okay. Thanks for keeping me on task here. Good morning. You're on Wisdom's Buy, Sell, and Trade Show. Who is this?
1: Hi, this is John. How you doing?
0: Hey, John. Doing well this morning. How about you?
1: I'm doing well. My sun's out and I got something to sell.
0: All right. What do you have?
1: I have a brand new e-bike. It looks like a mountain bike. It's just not what we wanted. It probably got maybe 2.5 miles on it. Like I said, it's brand new. You can do about 30. It's quick. And you get a 40 miles round trip. I know what the retail is. It's way up there, but I've asked for half of that one, $300 firm. And you can get a hold of me at 608-724-8228.
0: All right. So that's area code 608, I'm assuming.
1: Yep.
0: All right, 724-8228.
1: Yep, it's brand new. Maybe 2.5 miles. You know, we drove around for, you know, drove around a box here. It's mm-hmm. just not what we wanted.
0: Gotcha.
1: So I went and got a motorcycle instead.
0: All right. Sounds good. All right. Well, so $300 is what you're asking, and hopefully that'll be in your pocket before the weekend's over. They're pretty popular these days, aren't they? I see those.
1: Yeah, they are. But this ain't like the ones you get from Walmart. This looks like more like a. It's a 26-inch, it looks like a mountain bike, but it's got a 48-volt battery on it. And gotcha. It's cool looking, and yet it's really quick. I'm kind of surprised how quick it was.
0: Yeah. Awesome. All right. Well, hopefully we can get it sold for you this morning, John.
1: All right. Thank you.
0: Yeah. Thank you for being on the program. Have a good weekend. And happy Oktoberfest. Any other Oktoberfest things going on this morning, Sean, that you know of?
21: Well, the one thing that I think is often overlooked is the music that takes place on the grounds. And today, I just want to make sure I got my days right. Yeah. So today, as the parade begins, there's Eco Limes is performing on the grounds. And then from 2 to 5, Failure to Launch. And then from 5:30 to 8:30, Smart Mouth. I've never heard of them.
0: Yeah, haven't either.
21: And then 9 to midnight, it's Bella Kane. Now, you would think that would be enough, but that's just the one stage. The other stage, the Garden Stage, has BT Band. I've heard of them from 1:30 till 4. And then 4:15 to 7:30, High Mileage. Mm-hmm. And then 8 until 10, it's the Remainders.
0: Okay.
21: So quite a bit. And then the other one that I would highly recommend after the parade this afternoon is over at the Beer House stage, Molly B, the Princess of Polka, is performing from 4:30 until 7:30.
0: Sweet. Are you a polka type guy?
21: Well, we had Molly in the show yesterday, and she is a spark plug, so enthusiastic, and she just has a lot of fun stories. Okay. So, and you know, she was in a Clint Eastwood movie.
0: I did not know that.
21: Yes, yes.
0: Which one? Do you know?
21: Yes, The Mule.
0: The Mule. Okay, I haven't watched that one.
21: It was one of his later movies where he is an older guy down on his luck, and then he starts, he's the mule. He starts moving drugs for the bad guys.
0: Okay.
21: So it's a good movie. It doesn't end the way that you think, but anyhow, Molly is in it, and she's a polka princess, as she is in real life. So. Okay. That's fun as well.
0: Yeah. I can do a little polka music. I'm not real good at dancing. I'm kind of two left feet, as they say.
21: Right. But polka is just 1, 2, 3 turn. I mean, it's not that hard. And I bet, Dan, you've polka'd at a wedding two.
0: Oh, I've done a lot of that.
21: Yeah.
0: Yeah. Especially when the kids were younger, we would do that if we went to a wedding dance.
21: Yeah. At the VFW or the Moose Lodge mm-hmm. or something like that. Yeah. Me too. So, I'd highly recommend Molly. She's like I said, she's a spark plug. So the other thing, not this weekend, but Brats for Seniors is a Midwest Family event, and we'll deliver a taste of Oktoberfest to seniors living in the La Crosse housing facilities. That'll be Sunday, the 27th. So tomorrow.
0: It's tomorrow.
21: And we will grill and deliver Oktoberfest brats and spread Gemütlichkeit to local residents. Especially thanks to our sponsors, Paul's Heating and Air Conditioning, Bubba's Meats, Olive Juice Quilts, and Boyer's Budget Furniture. So I think that's a neat event that Midwest Family does every year for the fest.
0: It's really cool.
21: Yeah.
0: I suppose you'll be out delivering tomorrow then too?
21: I asked if I could help and was told everybody has been filled. So,
0: Gotcha.
21: So that's good.
0: Okay.
21: I think a neat event.
0: Yeah. Speaking of brats and so forth, I got to check with my wife. She was going to get back to me on this, but the Central YouTube channel, Nami George and Ray George, they do the broadcast of all the sports really at Central. I think they're having a brat barn today at Festival, but I'm trying to confirm which one. I think it's the one on Copeland, but I'm waiting for my wife to get back to me on that.
21: I don't know if that would happen this year, though, with the parade.
0: I think they did it last year.
21: Did they?
0: I think so.
21: Yeah.
0: So I'm kind of maybe, I know Ray listens to the program quite a bit on Saturday morning, so maybe he could give me a call or he could text me and confirm that. But I know they do a wonderful job with Central Sports and basketball. They're out there, and it's a lot of work.
21: Yeah, it is.
0: You know how it is with television and producing and, you know, the cameras, being there, traveling to Toma, all these different places for basketball, volleyball, football. I mean, they're just on the ball.
21: I see what you did there, Dan.
0: No, that wasn't even planned.
21: Yeah. I believe the Central Marching Band introduced the Oktoberfest fest master this year, John Erickson. He is a Central graduate. So I wasn't at the fest master's ball, but that's what I heard.
0: Yeah.
21: And I'm sure they all are marching today. Central, Logan, Aquinas, West Salem, Kevin, shout out to you, the Panthers.
0: Yeah, and a beautiful day for it too.
21: Really
0: thankful for that.
21: Mm-hmm. Yep, the rain has held off. It's quite the setup across the street for the Midwest Family Picnic. Brian is out there. He's got the tent up, the big tractor, the big trailer. So he probably got a few things out from Dan's deals that he's going to be using today in that cookout, the grill out.
0: You never know. We'll have to go check that out after the program. How's that sound? All right. Well, it is time to take a break, so let's do that. We'll pay a few bills, and then I've got plenty of room for you on the Wisdom Talk and text line if you'd like to join in. Need something? Want to get rid of a few things? Got a sale? Give me a call or text. 608-785-7914. It's the Buy, Sell, and Trade Show on Wisdom News Talk.
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6: La Crosse's official forecast.
0: Lots of sunshine right now along the parade route on Rose Street. We'll see a high today of 68. Slight chance, maybe a few sprinkles overnight down to 55. And then tomorrow, mix of sun and clouds and 65. It is 54 at WIZM, News Talk 92.3 and 106.7 FM. I'm Dan, along with Sean Dwyer this morning here on WIZM. We are buying, selling, and trading. I've got a text to get to, a call to get to, and then I'm hoping that Sean has a dad joke for us this morning. We'll see. He will. I know he will. Thanks for waiting. You were on the Buy, Sell, and Trade Show. Who is this?
7: This is Ed.
0: Good morning, Ed. How can I help you this morning?
7: Now I have a off-road utility trailer for sale. It has a dump, quarter yard, plastic or vinyl dump box on it. It's got the turf tires on it, so they're about 10, 12 inches wide. You're able to use it with an ATV or lawn tractor or whatever, and I'm asking $75 for it, and I can deliver it.
0: All right, and how can they reach you today, Ed?
7: You can give me a ring at 608-782-7430.
0: 608-782-7430.
7: Yes.
0: All right. We'll get on it. Hopefully we'll have results for you this morning, Ed.
7: All right. Sounds good. Thank you.
0: You're very welcome. Thank you for being on the program. And we've got a couple of texts here. John is looking for Alice Chalmers chainsaws, push mowers, also Alice Chalmers mini bikes. If you have those, you'd like to part with them, you can call John at area code 608-769-2001. 608-769-2001. Again, John looking for Alice Chalmers chainsaws, push mowers, and mini bikes. And Leanne's looking for magazines that you may have lying around. Cooking, fishing, hunting, those kind of things. She is going on a long trip and needs some reading material. If you have a few magazines you'd like to spare in those categories, you can call Leanne at area code 608-790-8350. 608-790-8350. And she would appreciate that. So thanks, Leanne, for the text. Thanks as well for John for texting in this morning, too. Hopefully we can help you out this morning. It is 2 minutes here before 8. Sean, you got a dad joke to share this morning?
21: Or sure, it's got to be a quick one.
0: We got about a minute and a half. I'm always ready. No, we got plenty of time for that.
21: What do Alexander the Great and Winnie the Pooh have in common?
0: Alexander the Great and Winnie the Pooh? I don't know.
21: Same middle name.
0: Okay. All right. Gotcha.
21: I'll probably queue up another one a little bit later on.
0: Okay.
21: That was one that I thought, you know, being the sharp mind that you are, you would have been able to figure that one out. I was throwing you a softball.
0: I had one too, Doug. I saw one the other day, and now I'm not going to remember it.
21: I did see there's a new dad joke book out, so I haven't gotten to Barnes & Noble or to Pearl Street yet, but it is on my must-have list.
0: Ruh-roh. We're going to have a lot of dad jokes over the next few months, huh? Okay.
21: Yeah. Yes, exactly.
0: Yeah, this

0: Burke's family has taken steps towards suing the university and the state, their lawyer calling security woefully understaffed and unprepared.
1: It is 5 minutes after eight. Good morning. It's Dan along with Sean Dwyer this morning. We are buying, selling, and trading. And if you'd like to join us as well, got an item or two you'd like to get rid of today, want to make a little money, we can do that. 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
2: LaCrosse's official forecast.
1: Lots of sunshine right now over Lake Neshonnik, and we'll have that for pretty much all day. There are some clouds that are going to roll in here later this afternoon. We'll reach a high today of 68. Tonight, mostly cloudy, maybe a tiny chance for a few sprinkles, about a 20% chance is what they're saying. We'll drop down to 55. And tomorrow, we've got a partly sunny sky again and a small chance for showers, but nothing to get too concerned about there with a high of 65. Next week, temperature-wise, looking okay. We'll see highs in the upper 60s and lows in the 50s. We do have some rain chances on Tuesday, Wednesday, and Thursday with the best chance, it looks like, Tuesday night. Downtown La Crosse, it is 54 WICM, News Talk 92.3 and 106.7 FM. 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

0: 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And Wisdom here, a Midwest family, we've got something really cool that we do every year with brats.
1: Brats for seniors. Yeah. That's right, Dan. Midwest family delivers a taste of Oktoberfest to seniors living in the La Crosse housing facilities. That'll be tomorrow, the 27th. We'll grill and deliver Oktoberfest brats and spread some Gemütlichkeit to local residents. And we want to thank our sponsors, including Higher Heating and Air Conditioning, Boyer's Budget Furniture, Olive Juice Quilts, and Bubba's Meats. So a really neat thing that our colleagues do here every Oktoberfest, and I think that's a fun way to spread the cheer. Also, just a reminder, fest grounds are free tomorrow. Mm-hmm. If you haven't had a chance, or maybe you're on your way into work today and you have tomorrow off, the fest grounds are free, and there is some good music up there, some good brats, and it's a little bit more mellow compared to yesterday. I heard you saying earlier, Dan, you're not a big fan of big crowds, but
0: I'm not.
1: That crowd is a little bit more laid back, not so many. They're of a certain age group, if you know what I mean.
0: Sure.
1: Wink, wink, nod, nod. So, yeah, that's a fun day if you didn't want to put up with the crowds.
0: Yeah, gotcha. All right. Well, it's not crowded here on the radio show this morning, that's for sure. I've got open phone lines. The text line is wide open as well. So if you'd like to make a deal this morning, either find what you're looking for. If you got things for sale, you want to make a few extra bucks to spend at Oktoberfest, give me a call or text on the Wisdom Talking text line at 608-785-7914. And always a little slow. I've been here a really long time doing the radio program. And sometimes I often reminisce about the first time I walked in the studio. Actually, my biggest memory, Sean, was when we were out on Gillette Street.
1: Yeah.
0: And I'm in the towers. I think I told you that.
1: Yep.
0: So pulling into the parking lot on my first day on the job and seeing the towers, what a cool sight. That just made my day.
1: Yeah.
0: But
1: yes. And that is where one of my first stories that I ever did was people who are working on Christmas. And so I went out to the studio out there in the marsh and interviewed Keith Carr, was working, you know. And back in those days, you remember, Dan, because you used to do it, you had to be there. Mm-hmm. There wasn't like I'm pre-recording the show or anything like that. You had to be there, you know, spinning the hits, doing the weather, acknowledging the sponsors, etc. Yep. So that place was a palace, wasn't it?
0: It was. I remember the boxed elder bugs one year. They were just everywhere getting into the equipment and so forth. And I think our Rich Egan, he was our engineer at the time. Mm-hmm. I don't know if he made this cake, but it was a boxed elder cake. They had the picture of the, it was just funny.
1: Yeah. Because of the number of bugs. Yeah.
0: And then I remember one time a frog or two came into the studio when I was working the overnights. That was kind of funny, too.
1: And frogs also make noise.
0: They do.
1: They're not quiet individuals, especially if they're in a warm, damp place. They like to start singing away.
0: Yeah.
1: So
0: but, that was one of my first radio jobs. And, of course, working at the school district was my first job. But I know, you know, we do the Farm Tales and Cow Pies podcast with my friend Daryl. And we reminisced a little bit about our first jobs, both on and off the farm. And Daryl and I recorded an episode talking about that not too long ago, which in turn sparked a few of our listeners' memories of their first jobs when they were teens growing up on the farm. And we heard from Steve from South Dakota. He shared his memory of unloading hay for a neighbor. And then he had lunch, which, well, let me just say it kind of was an eye-opening experience.
2: I'm 13 years old. I was on my motorcycle. I pulled in the yard, and I said, stay, you wouldn't need any summer help. And there was an old boy by the name of Harold. Boy, I don't know. You know, boy, I don't know. And, you know, by golly, he says, I could use some help. So we went over to the barn. He backed up to an elevator. And he told me to go up in the hay mound and, you know, take care of them bales up there. And I grabbed my hay hook, and I grab a bale, and I drag it to the other end, and I started commence stacking and putting them in rows. And so that was on Monday. We've done this until Friday afternoon. I'm stacking the last of the bales, and he comes up into the hay mound, and he puts his hands on his hips, and he says, "What are you doing?" And I thought, uh-oh, I did something wrong all week. I got trouble. Well, he says, "I didn't want you to stack those and put them all in rows. I just wanted you to keep them away from the elevator. They could have fell anywhere." And I thought, you know, where were you about 4.5 days ago? That would have been kind of handy information to have, right? We get done with that, and I suppose we should go in and have lunch. Now, you got to picture this, because I can't unpicture it.
3: Okay.
2: So his wife was a fairly portly lady, let's just say. Now, she had a walker. Every time we'd go in for lunch or whatever, she'd come across. They're in a trailer house, and she'd come across with the walker. Well, anyway, we're going to go in for lunch, and Harold opens the door, and I go to step in, and here is his wife. It just so happens that she was standing up to the kitchen sink in her birthday suit.
4: Don't look, Ethel!
0: Oh, boy.
2: And I step in, and holy smokes, I couldn't turn away quick enough. This image is certainly burned into my eyeballs. It has been my entire life. And she took off down that hall without her walker, doing the 100-yard dash. I don't think she really needs a walker. She just needs to be naked.
5: That too.
0: Oh, Steve is a great storyteller.
1: That's a funny.
0: It's a good one. And if you'd like to listen to the rest of that podcast, just go to kq98.com. It is under the KQ Extras. 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And, of course, the usual Apple, Spotify, Amazon, and so forth as well. And if you'd love to share a story about one of your first jobs or really anything that's related to the farm, you can email us at farmtalesrr1@gmail.com. farmtalesrr1@gmail.com. And if you got some ideas of some of the old stories that you'd like to hear when you were growing up on the farm, you know, drop us a line, give us a couple of ideas, and we'll take that into consideration, maybe even have you on the program. But so who does that guy sound like? I know we got some callers coming in, but who does that Steve guy sound like to you?
1: Yeah, I kind
0: singer.
1: Of...
0: It's a singer.
1: No, don't know. I'll just say Waylon Jennings.
0: C.W. McCall.
1: Okay.
0: I don't know. First time I heard his voice when we recorded this a couple of weeks ago, it's like, nice. That's C.W. McCall.
1: Oh, nice.
0: And four.
1: Nice.
0: All right. 608-785-7914, the phone number if you'd like to buy, sell, or trade. Thanks for holding. It is your turn. Who is this?
6: Okay, thanks a lot.
0: You're
6: and
0: welcome.
6: For sale. Electric hand sander, like new, with seven new sand belts with it, and then 11-foot log chain, lots of tools, and a pony harness. That's it.
0: All right, and how can they reach you this morning?
6: Okay, area code 608-797-1393.
0: 608-797-1393.
6: Right.
0: All right. And what's your first name?
6: Clayton.
0: Clayton. All right. Super Clayton. Well, yeah. Thanks so much for the call. I appreciate it. And hopefully we'll put some cash in your pocket.
6: And I'm at Galesville, Wisconsin.
0: Galesville. Gotcha.
6: Yeah.
0: All right.
6: Okay.
0: Super. Thanks for taking the time to call.
6: Yeah. You bet. Bet. Bye.
0: All right. Have a good weekend. It's the Buy, Sell, and Trade Show on WIZM. Good morning. You are up next. Who is this?
7: Good morning.
0: Good morning. Who is this?
7: This is Joe again.
0: Joe.
7: I've been on already.
0: Oh, yeah. I know. We've talked. Yeah. Good to hear from you again.
7: Yeah. Anyway, I got a bunch of bass fishing stuff for sale. And I got a live well. It's a cooler live well. Brand new setup. And I got things for boats, lights and trolling motor and depth finder. And they can call 608-317-0599 if they want to talk about it and look at it.
0: All right. Area code 60.
7: I got all kinds of tackle.
0: Gotcha. All right. Good day for fishing today, too, isn't it?
7: A beautiful day for it. But I sold my boat and I'm retiring from it, health reasons.
0: Gotcha. I'm sorry to hear that, but
7: Yeah, that's the way it goes, you know. Yeah.
0: All right. But anyway, so, yeah, they can give you a call at 608-317-0599.
7: Yes, sir. That's it.
0: All right. Well, good to hear from you, Joe. Hopefully we can help you out this morning.
7: Thanks a million again.
0: Yeah, you're
7: have
0: very
7: a good
0: welcome.
7: Day.
0: Yep, you too. All right. That leaves me with open phone lines. I am caught up on the text line. I'm going to read this one again here, though, Sean. Someone from Holman's looking for some snow removal help. And he's got all the equipment, just looking for one or more dependable people to call on call to shovel snow from sidewalks or operate the snow removal equipment inside a heated cab and then plow about a mile of streets. Again, he's got all the equipment, just looking for dependable help this winter. You can call or text 608-792-4122. 792-4122. Good morning. You're on Wisdoms Buy, Sell, and Trade Show. Who is this?
3: This is Steve.
0: Good morning, Steve. How can I help you this morning?
3: I called a couple weeks ago, and I'm still looking for some 330 Beaver conibears for trapping.
0: Okay. Gotcha. Looking for that. All right. That's it?
3: That's it.
0: All right. How can they reach you this morning, Steve?
3: My phone number is 608-797-3416.
0: 608-797-3416.
3: Yes, sir.
0: Got that right? Super. All right, we'll get at it. Hopefully we'll find those for you this morning.
3: All right, thank you much.
0: You are very welcome. Thanks for being on the program this weekend. All right, I am caught up there. And I was going to ask you, Sean, what was your like first job? I mean, did you have a job as a teenager doing anything? Or
1: yes. So my very first job was I worked at Scogan's in Onalaska in the butcher department.
0: Ooh.
1: And I remember I was behind the counter all by myself on my maybe second or third weekend, and the Packer game was on. And so they had the Packer game on, and I was kind of keeping an eye on it. And then this older gentleman came to the counter and said, I'd like a quart of beef blood. And I said, what? What are you talking about? I had no idea that they sold beef blood. So I had to go in the cooler and find it, and then you ladled it into a mason jar. I don't even remember what the charge was.
0: What did they use that for?
1: I think making like blood sausages or things like that.
0: Really?
1: But I had never heard of that. It never was in my house growing up. Yeah. And it just completely shocked.
0: Boy.
1: I'd like a quart of beef blood. I was like, are you named Count Dracula? I mean, who are you?
0: Coming right up.
1: Right?
0: Good morning, Red Wisdoms Buy, Sell, and Trade Show. Who is this?
4: Good morning. This is Dan. Thanks for taking my call.
0: You're welcome,
4: Dan. I have an electric bike for sale. It's orange. It has the big fat tires. It has 5 speeds. I run in. Third year, I go 8 miles an hour with my wife. Fourth year, I go 12 by myself. And fifth year, it'll do 20. But I never go in fifth. But anyway, it's got a heavy-duty rack on the front, basket, a back and a rack on the back. It folds in the middle, folds right up, so you can put it in your SUV if you want it. And let's see, it has lights, brake lights. It has 500 some miles on it. I want $600, our best offer. Then I have a fire pit. It's about 3 foot by 3 foot, by about 3 foot high. Got a gas tank under, tank's brand new. I'm asking $75 for that. And my number is 608-780-5256. Thank you very much.
0: 608-780-5256.
4: You bet. Thank you.
0: You're welcome, Dan. Thanks for being a part of the program this weekend. All right. I got to do a break real quickly, and then we'll get to you, Sean, and then maybe some text. Maybe.
1: Okay.
0: Maybe some calls, too.
1: Yeah, give us some calls. Talk and text line.
0: 608-785-7914. 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
15: La Crosse's official forecast.
0: Mix of sun and clouds today. A few more clouds rolling in late today, but it's going to stay dry for all the Oktoberfest festivities this weekend. We'll see a high today of 68. Tonight, down to 55. There's a small chance we could see a few sprinkles, but pretty slim, 20% chance. Then tomorrow, mix of sun and clouds again with a high of 65. 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My name is Dan. You're listening to Wisdom's Buy, Sell, and Trade Show. 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I would love to help you out this morning. 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And forgot to mention that Sean Dwyer is joining me here this morning as well. So, we'll see. I'm sure we'll hear a dad joke or something like that here coming up in a little bit.
1: You're so good at that computer, I can't tell if you have a call or not. You just like, you're like a maestro on that machine.
0: Well, it's, I don't know about that. I still miss the old physical buttons here. It's like, push the button. Mm-hmm. Got to click the mouse. And sometimes I misclick or, hit the wrong one. Anyway, well, thanks though. Thanks
1: for
0: the comment.
1: Yes.
0: Thanks for waiting. It is your turn to buy, sell, and trade. Who is this?
16: Good morning, Dan.
0: Good morning, Linda. How are you this morning?
16: Oh, not too bad. It's going to be a nice day, I think.
0: Yeah, I think so. Yeah, at least that's what the weather people say anyway, so we'll see if they're correct this time, right?
16: Yeah, right. You never know.
0: Yeah, okay. All right. You and Danny doing any Oktoberfesting this weekend?
16: I don't know. Nope.
0: Nope. Nothing for you guys. All right. Me either. So we're in the same boat.
16: Those days are done.
0: Me too. What can I do for you this morning, Linda?
16: Okay. We're still trying to get rid of this Mossberg Model 500 410 pump and a Legacy Sports 20 gauge over and under, and he has shells to go with that. A 357 mag Ruger revolver with shells, and he's got this Browning bar 7mm with a scope and shells. He bought that last year, so it's pretty new.
0: Gotcha.
16: So they can call Denny at 608-786-0696.
0: 786-0696, area code 608.
16: And he's also looking to buy guns, working or not. He's got to have something to putz with, I guess.
0: Okay, well, it's good to have a hobby, and that's a good one for him, right?
16: Yeah, it is.
0: All right, Linda. Well, thanks for the call this morning. Thanks. Good to hear from you as well this morning, Denny. Enjoy the weekend.
16: Yeah, you too.
0: All right. Thanks. Thank you. It is 8:30 at WIZM. 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Good morning. You're on the program. Who's this?
17: This is Dave.
0: Good morning, Dave. How can I help you this morning?
17: I've got some tools for sale, including a jigsaw, a floor model drill press, table saw, air compressor, a Lee, L-E-I-G-H, 24-inch dovetail jig, and a 24-inch tile cutter. 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
0: All right. 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
17: Thank you.
0: You are very welcome. Thanks for being on the program this morning, Dave. All right. That leaves me with open phone lines. Nothing going on the text line either. I'll mention this real quickly for Leanne. She is looking for magazines, that extra ones, you know, instead of throwing them away. She would like to take them off your hands because she's going on a long road trip. So looking for magazines to take along, such as cooking, fishing, hunting, those kind of magazines. And if you have those, you don't need them, you'd like to part with them, you can call Leanne at area code 608-790-8350. 790-8350. And John is also looking for Alice Chalmers chainsaws, push mowers, Alice Chalmers mini bikes. If you have those, you can call John. Area code 608-769-2001. And we were talking about first jobs at Scogan's and so forth.
1: Yep.
0: It's the blood thing. Is
1: yes. Yeah. The other thing, though, that was fun was back in the day, because I almost always worked Sundays. So we were always preparing for whatever the special was going to be the following week, you know, on Monday. So if it was chicken breasts or bratwurst or anything. But back in the day, they made their own pork links. Mm. And so you had a machine that shot the pork into the casing, and then you had to spin them very quickly, you know? So it was all in the wrist, Dan. How many things are there? Like, all in the wrist. And then I think it was like 16 in a pack, and then you'd stop. Then you have to go through and cut the links and then package them up, or put them on remember the long trays that they used to have in butcher shops. Mm-hmm. They still do some of them, but usually they're long and narrow. So that was always a fun job. I did like that one. Learned a lot about meat in the probably year and a half I worked there.
0: Yeah. I was going to ask how long you worked there.
1: Yeah. Yes.
0: And then you started in radio.
1: Well, I graduated when I finished college. I was in Madison, and at the time I was working part-time at a TV public access channel. Oh, remember those?
0: I do. Yep. I did that for a long time at the school district.
1: Yep. So I worked there part-time, learned how to take care of old broken down three-quarter inch equipment. If you remember those big tapes,
0: I do.
1: You used to be able to cut the first 5 minutes off because those were always the 5 minutes that got used the most, and then they would wear and tear, right. And then you'd cut them off and they'd go from a 20-minute tape maybe down to a 15-minute. So I did stuff like that. Okay. Never really got necessarily on the air. But yeah, that was my first sort of in broadcasting kind of work.
0: Okay. I'm just thinking of those 3/4 inch tapes yesterday. I've got about 10 3/4 inch tapes, and all of our decks at the school district just, they don't work anymore because mm-hmm. we got rid of them mm-hmm. quite a few years ago. But I saved some of the tapes thinking that maybe someday I could find somebody that's not going to charge an arm and a leg to transfer those to an MP4 file. Yep. And I was online yesterday. They want like $40 a tape because it's an older format. Mm-hmm. I think one was in not too far, Apple Valley, I believe. Mm-hmm. And
1: I got my old, if you remember the old 8mm home cameras, mm-hmm. the tapes were about that big. Yeah. So I got all of ours taken care of at a place called iMemories, and it wasn't that expensive.
0: Okay. Yeah. I still would like, I mean, I'm the only one that really wants to see them. Some of my first TV productions.
1: Right. Oh, yeah. Yeah.
0: Like, yeah. I'd really like to see it, but I don't know if I want to spend $40 to do it.
1: You know, I think you should.
0: You think I
1: do. Really? I do.
0: You don't know of anybody locally that would do that. I checked TV stations. This is like 10 years ago.
1: Jim Jorstad used to have a piece of equipment over at Wing Communications. Doesn't anymore. No, yeah.
0: I checked with him at the time. And
1: yeah.
0: Still searching. I'm not going to give up just yet, but I guess $40, not that bad, but.
1: Yeah, well, you're not going to get five of them, right? You just have one that you want?
0: Well, I have a stack of 10.
1: Okay.
0: If I can take one of the 10, but then why? I don't know.
1: Well, if I could find it and I knew it was the right one, I got a chance to interview Robert Ballard one time when he was here for a convention. He's the guy that found the Titanic.
0: Oh.
1: And so that was just a really neat interview. And I wish I have about 10 tapes just like you. Okay. They're not very well marked, yeah. But I'm not going to do 40. I'm not going to do 400. But if I knew that just that one tape, I would do the 40.
0: All right. 608-785-7914. That's the phone number. And you can also text me at that number as well if you'd like to buy, sell, or trade. Good morning. You're on Wisdom's Buy, Sell, and Trade show. Who is this?
18: This is Peg. I'm looking for a trunk 30 inches wide. I prefer cedar. My phone number is 608-797-4577.
0: All right. 608-797-4577.
18: Right.
0: All right. Hopefully we can find you one this morning, Peg.
18: Yes.
0: Thank you for the call.
18: You're welcome. Right. Bye-bye.
0: You have a good weekend. All right. Text line is caught up on the phones.
1: I've got one mention I do want to get in for our colleague Kevin, sure. because he is going to be emceeing the big pancake breakfast tomorrow up at the Harry J. Olson Senior Center, 1607 North Street up on the north side, sponsored by Festival and Quick Trip. That breakfast runs from 7:30 until 11, so Kevin's going to be up there emceeing that particular event. And always neat things going on up at the Harry J. Olson Center. Aaron does a great job keeping that place active and very very busy.
0: I know they had the Made Right sandwiches about.
1: Did you go?
0: No, we were doing the whole.
1: Kevin brought me one. It was, Kevin brought me one. He said it was very busy.
0: Yeah.
1: So it was a good fundraiser for them.
0: Maybe I can, I'm sure they'll do it again. So
1: Yep. Probably in the wintertime.
0: Yeah. That'd be good. Miss those sandwiches. All right. Let's do a break and then we'll get back to you and your calls, your texts on the Wisdom Talk and Text line at 608-785-7914.
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27: 19 minutes before 9, 841 at WICM. Good morning. It's Dan along with Sean Dwyer. 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And I've got wide open lines. 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Nothing going on.
1: give us a call then.
27: Yes, please. 608-785-7914. I did get a text here from Willie. 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Good morning, you're on Wisdom Spy Sell and Trade Show. Who is this?
28: Good morning, Dan and Sean.
27: Hey, good morning. This must be Jan?
28: Yeah.
27: It is. Okay. I thought so. I thought I know that voice.
28: Well, I have a fall reef I want to sell, and I also have a reef box that it goes into that I'll throw that in too. It has maple leaves, pumpkins, sunflowers, and it's made with a grapevine base. So it's pretty cool. So I also have some Decca Halls. It's 18-piece poinsettia dinnerware. It's fine china. I'm selling for my sister-in-law. It has 8 dinner plates, 8 salad plates, 2 serving bowls, and I want $35 for that. And then also she has a full set of the Decca Halls Christmas mugs. The illustration depicts the classic holiday song lyrics along with the gold trim brims.
27: Okay.
28: And they each hold 12 ounces. And I'm selling that for $25. And then I also have one of those vintage half-moon scallop-topped carved spindle legs table.
3: Okay.
28: And I'm asking $25 for that. And I forgot to tell you, I'm asking $12 for the reef.
3: Gotcha.
28: Then I also have a countertop microwave. It's 700 watts, 0.7 cubic feet. It's 9.5 inches tall, 17 inches wide, and 12 inches in depth. And I'm asking $40 for that. I bought it for my daughter, but she said it's too small for her family.
3: Okay.
28: So she can't use it, so I'm just going to sell it. And the number they can call, and I can also send pictures, too, with all this. The number they can call is 608-738-4859.
3: 608-738-4859.
28: Yep, that's great.
3: All right, super. Well, good to hear from you this morning, Jan. I hope we can turn your items into cash for you.
28: Well, thank you, and you have a great weekend,
3: thanks.
28: Both of you.
3: You as well. All right, thanks for being on the program this morning. It's the Buy, Sell, and Trade Show on WIZM. Good morning. You are up next. Who is this?
4: Yeah.
3: Good morning. Mm. Oh, boy. Oh, no. I'm in trouble, Sean.
4: Oh, yeah.
3: Yeah.
4: Oh, yeah.
3: Oh, boy. Dynamite, Doug? Did I get it right?
4: Nope.
3: No? Dynamic. Nope. Dynamic.
1: Dave.
4: I changed it again.
3: You changed it again? You can't do this to me without giving me a heads up.
4: You'll never guess it. You'll never guess it then.
3: Well, what other stuff rhymes or what starts with the
4: D? I got something.
3: Diamond?
4: I got something you'd probably like. It's Deal Making Doug.
3: Oh, I can't remember that. That's too many words to remember. Deal Making Doug. Okay. I better write that one down for next week when you call
4: me. You better write that down.
3: I'm writing it down right now. Deal Making Doug. Okay.
4: Mm-hmm.
3: All right. What kind of deals do you have?
4: Well, I've got to clean out some of my toys in the garage here. I got a Toro self-propelled lawnmower with a bagger. It's got the 7.25 motor on it. And I have a Toro snowblower. I've got to get rid of that. It's got too many of them, you know. And then I got a Blackhawk 357 Magnum. That's a pistol. And I guess that's going to do it, Dan.
3: All right.
4: 608.
3: Mm-hmm. 808-881-9345. All right, 608-881-9345.
1: Dan, the other thing you should just write down is write down DMD, because you're not going to remember Deal-Making Doug, but you might remember DMD. I just know your memory.
4: Yeah.
3: DMD.
1: Yeah, see? Now you're going to remember.
4: Something's wrong. You better go see a doctor.
3: Yeah, well, I probably should anyway, but... All right.
4: Yeah, there you go.
3: Well,
4: okay,
3: good to hear
4: you.
3: From
4: guys, have a good one. It's a good day for a parade, too, isn't it?
3: It is. It's beautiful.
1: They're
3: outside.
1: Lined up outside the studio here. People are already in their chairs.
4: Oh, I bet they are. Yeah.
3: Yep.
4: Yeah.
3: It's going to
4: be
3: a good day.
4: Okay, you guys have a good weekend. What's left of it?
3: All right. We certainly will. You too, Doug. Thanks for the call this morning. 608-785-7914. The phone number for you to join in to make a deal. Good morning. You're in Wisdom's Buy, Sell, and Trade Show. Who is this?
7: Hi, this is Ron.
3: Hey, good morning, Ron. How can I help you this morning?
7: Well, I've got some quarter-inch tapes from the Notre Dame Jazz Festival in 1968. And I lost track of them in all the debris I have. And they haven't been played for about 40 years. And you mentioned you had somebody who transferred stuff from old format to new format, and I'm interested in having these quarter-inch tapes transferred to CDs.
1: So okay. Is this video?
7: How do I get that done?
1: Is this video or is it just audio?
7: Just audio.
3: Okay. How many tapes do you have?
7: About 4 or 5, and the reels are what, 5-7 inches around, and they were played on a Sony tape player that was very common at the time.
3: Sure. Yeah, I remember those. So
27: Ron, I do have a little setup in my basement where I can transfer reel-to-reel audio tapes to my computer, and then I can make a CD out of it. So I could probably help you with that. It depends on what speed they were recorded at, though. That's the issue I have. I only have
7: a... Well, it's a usual speed, whatever that is.
27: Yeah, I think there were three speeds, and the reel-to-reel deck that I have only has two speeds. So it could be hit and miss, but I could probably help you with that. I've done that for a few other friends, and... You know,
7: well, I've got my original Sony tape machine that runs them.
27: Okay,
7: and so maybe there can be a jack put off of that into something else.
27: Yeah, it probably has an audio output of some kind, and I can patch that into the board. And so, yeah, I could help you out with that, or maybe somebody else would help you well with that as well, so we can put the word out and see.
7: Well, I need a phone number, and yours would be fine.
27: Okay. All right. Well, you got a pen handy then, Ron?
7: Yep.
27: All right. So my cell number is 608-790-3972. Yeah.
7: And when would be a good time to call you during the day?
27: Oh, probably this afternoon. Takes me a while to pack up and get out of here. So, or evening or something like that. We can arrange a time to get together and get your tapes and all that kind of good stuff.
7: Well, that sounds interesting because it's top drawer stuff for sure.
27: Okay.
7: When there were only two jazz festivals at the time, the Villanova and Notre Dame.
27: Gotcha.
7: And John Garvey was in charge. Well, we can talk about that.
27: Sure, yeah. Interested. All right. Well, maybe somebody else will help you too. So why don't you give me your phone number just in case? Maybe, I don't know. Let's just do that. Or how's that
7: okay.
27: sound?
7: Okay.
27: All right. What's your phone number, Ron?
7: Code 608-317-5676.
27: 608-317-5676.
7: Yep.
27: All right. Sounds good. Well, we'll keep in touch here, Ron. All right.
7: Thank you very much.
27: You are very welcome. Have a good weekend. All right. Got to take care of a little business, and we'll get back to the phones here coming up in just a bit. Text line is wide open as well. So if you'd like to make a deal, give me a call or text on the Wisdom Talking text line at area code 608-785-7914. 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
6: La Crosse's official forecast.
27: Looking at a pretty nice day to take the kids to Train Park. We'll see a lot of sunshine, a few clouds from time to time, and a few more clouds rolling in late this afternoon and 68. 55 tonight. There's a small chance we could see a few sprinkles, and same thing first thing tomorrow morning. Otherwise, a mix of sun and clouds to round out the weekend, and a high of 65. 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I'm Dan. You're listening to Wisdom's Buy, Sell, and Trade Show. The phone number, if you'd like to join in, is 608-785-7914. And you can also text me at that same number as well. Thanks for holding. 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Who is this?
11: Oh, good morning, Dan. This is Bob.
27: Hey, Bob. What can I do for you this morning?
11: Well, I have one very large item for sale. It's a 26-foot Nove trailer. It's a square front, it's painted black, has a drop-down tailgate, rear door, new wheels and tires, it's got good tie-downs, and it has an electric jack and winch. Pretty substantial piece of machinery. It was originally used as a car hauler, and I've used it for storage, and I got a new building, so I don't need it anymore.
27: Gotcha.
11: And asking $6,900 or best offer. And after the parade, it can be seen at 517 Copeland Avenue.
27: Okay, 517 Copeland Avenue. Gotcha.
11: And if they have questions after that, they can reach me at 608-386-1785.
27: All right, 608-386-1785.
11: That is correct.
27: All right.
11: And enjoy this beautiful day.
27: Yes, I certainly will. You too, Bob.
11: Thank you kindly. Bye now.
27: You're very welcome. Have a good weekend. It's the Buy, Sell, and Trade Show on WIZM. Good morning. You are up next. Who is this?
16: Hi, Dan. This is Bill.
27: Good morning, Bill. What can I do for you this morning?
16: I've got some restaurant equipment for sale. I got a commercial panini grill. And this is a heavy duty with the emphasis on heavy. This is a heavy machine.
27: Okay.
16: And I'm thinking about $95 for that. Then I got also a commercial soup warmer, $20 for that. And I got a few other miscellaneous items. And my number is 608-799-8504.
27: 608-799-8504.
16: That's right.
27: All right. We'll get on it. Hopefully we'll have results for you this morning, Bill.
16: Thank you.
27: Thank you for the call. You have a good weekend. Got a message from 3D, Diamond Dave, all these...
1: Nicknames?
27: Nicknames, yeah. And there's a word for those, I think. Can't remember what it's called now. Anyway, long story short, he's got some things for sale this morning. He has a 20-pound LP tank. It is full, asking $40 for that. He also has a Meyer snowplow lift frame. It's a tube style for $100. Pet carrier for $20, and he has a shower chair for $20 as well. Dryer and stove plugs that are 3 and 4 prongs, $6 each. And he also will pick up your junk appliances, your stoves, washers, dryers, and the water heaters and microwaves for about $25 each. And he'll pick up your yard waste and brush piles for a small fee as well. And he's thinking ahead. He is doing snow plowing this winter again, alleys, driveways, parking lots. And if you're interested in any of those items or what he's got going on, you can call. Couple of numbers here for Dependable Diamond Dave 3D at 608-784-6964 or his cell at 608-385-5271. So his cell number is 608 385-5271. 2 minutes before 9, 8:58 at WIZM.
1: Dan, you're looking, the word is moniker.
27: Moniker. Okay, that's what it was. I couldn't think of it, but thank you. I appreciate that. Good morning, you're on Wisdom's Buy, Sell, and Trade Show. Who is this?
17: Hey, it's Balding. How's it going?
27: It's going well this morning. How about you?
17: Say, we're going to be putting on a poker run today, so anybody who's got a motorcycle that likes to go for a coolie ride out in the Driftless area, just stop over at Bentley O'Reilly's at 10 o'clock, sign up, and come have a safe ride with us through the coulee.
27: All right.
17: And I mean, a lot of people are going to be at the parade and stuff like that, you know, but yeah, some people don't like the parades and just want to get away and okay, have some fun.
27: Yeah, that sounds like a beautiful thing to do. Yeah. Beautiful day for that, I should say. It's a beautiful day to do that, actually.
17: We're not going to have too many more of these days, you know. I mean, it's going to get kind of colder out there, and pretty soon you'll be putting your bike away for the winter. So,
27: yeah.
17: But today's a wonderful day. It's about a 2.5-hour ride, about 4 different stops.
27: Okay.
17: And we're going to raise some money for some veterans.
27: Oh, okay, gotcha.
17: And we'll be stopping. Our last stop is at the Cotter Pin in Sparta.
27: Okay.
17: So a lot of people that want to take off and go to Cranberry Fest can go to Cranberry Fest, or if they want to come down to the
27: All right. Well, thank you for letting us know. Yep, hopefully somebody will take part in that today. News is next. It is 9 o'clock at WIZM.
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19: In September, I'm Daria Albinger, Fox News. A powerful nor'easter is now barreling its way up the East Coast. More than 40 million people across 10 states face damaging winds, torrential rain, and beach erosion. Some coastal areas are already underwater. The Jersey Shore and the Outer Banks are already seeing big waves.

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3: It'll be a really nice day. Take the kids to Myrick Park. We'll see sunshine today, clouding up later this afternoon, and a high of 68. Tonight, a 20% chance, I should say, of a rain shower or two, 55. And then tomorrow, we've got a mix of sun and clouds. A small chance again for rain, but 20% chance is... Well, pretty slim. 65 for the high tomorrow. Do have a better chance for rain coming up on Tuesday, Wednesday, and Thursday. Otherwise, temps next week will be highs in the upper 60s with lows in the 50s. Downtown La Crosse, it is 60 at WIZM, News Talk 92.3 and 106.7 FM. 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

0: 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It is 10 minutes after 9 o'clock. My name is Dan, and we've got one more hour to buy, sell, and trade. A few phone calls to get to, a text or two as well, so I think this hour is going to be rather busy. If you'd like to join in, still have plenty of room for you, though, as well. Give me a call or text on the Wisdom Talk and Text line at 608-785-7914. Thank you for holding. You are up to buy, sell, and trade. Who is this?
1: This is George again.
0: Hey, good morning, George. Thanks for calling back. Hey, take it you didn't get any calls the first time around, or maybe just give it another shot for someone else, maybe.
1: Yeah, I'm just giving another shot because no calls, but that was early, so.
0: It was early, yeah.
1: Yeah. Well, a shout out to Lyndon Magengor. I've been neglecting that, saying that to her. Shout out to her. I haven't heard from her in a long time, so okay. Hope she's doing okay.
0: Yeah, I think she was on a few weeks ago, maybe a month ago or something. She had some things going on, but yeah, it's nice to say hello now and then, isn't it?
1: You got to get her to tell you the story about her cockatiel.
0: Okay.
1: And how it was driving the chief of police of Bangor crazy.
0: Okay. Oh, I hope she calls in one of these days and lets me know about that. It would be awesome to hear it.
1: Oh, you got to hear that story. It's just hilarious. I mean, she's got a very talented cockatiel. It can actually make the sound of a semi-truck's horn.
0: Oh, boy.
1: And it does it very well. And in her neighborhood, there's no trucks allowed.
0: Oh.
1: So they're getting complaints, and the chief of police was driving up and down the streets real fast trying to find a semi-truck that was blowing its horn.
0: Oh, my gosh. Yeah, I bet you he wasn't too happy about that, was he?
1: No, he wasn't. Oh, it was really funny. But anyway, I'm sorry, I better get on. You got a lot of people want to get on. Yeah, I still have that entertainment center. It's a small one. You know, you put it in a corner, put a TV on it, and it's got storage underneath. It's got double doors for storage. And I'm selling that for $20, the best offer. I also have a bookshelf. It's a, you know, about waist high, and it's got two shelves. And I'll ask $15 for that, our best offer. And also I have a juicer. It's an electric juicer where you put juice, the lemon or whatever you want to make, lemonade or orange juice, on top, and it will turn, and the juice comes out this little port and gray into a bowl or wherever you want it to go to. It's in really good shape. I'll let that go for $5. And I have those two bump stocks. One is for an AR-10 semi-automatic rifle, and the other one is for an AK-47 style semi-automatic rifle. And they can look up on the internet to, you know, see what a bump stock does. And I'll sell both of those today for $25. I mean, I paid $114 a piece, but I'll sell both of them together for $25. And if anybody's interested, they can give me a call at 608-881-1690.
0: 608-881-1690.
1: There you go, Dan.
0: All right.
1: Just trying to make enough money to get myself a brat and some sauerkraut on it.
0: Well, there you go. We'll get right on that, all right? Thanks.
1: There you go, Dan.
0: Yeah, thanks for the call, George. You have a good weekend.
1: You too, and God bless.
0: All right, thank you. Buy, Sell, and Trade on WIZM. Good morning. It's your turn. Who is this?
2: Good morning. This is Tom.
0: Tom.
2: Also known as Tiller Tom, but I'm kind of gotten away from that now.
0: All right. You retired from being Tiller Tom, huh? Just plain Tom now.
2: Yeah.
0: All right. Sounds good, Tom. Well, good to hear your voice. How can I help you this morning?
2: Well, I hear you talking about these tapes, and I was reminded, and my brother Mike called and reminded me too, I've got an old, like a reel-to-reel professional recording tape that has got music from the River City Ramblers, a local lacrosse outfit from a bunch of years ago. And I've never found anybody that had the equipment to play it. So I don't know the condition or anything.
0: Mm-hmm.
2: But what I'm really looking for is somebody that could take this big, huge reel and turn it into, you know, put the music on like a CD or something that I could actually make use of. My great uncle is on here. He used to play a banjo way back when, around La Crosse and, I don't know, 100-mile radius, I guess. And I'd really like to be able to hear it. And if somebody knows of somebody or some outfit that could put that on a, I don't know, a CD, I guess.
0: Mm-hmm.
2: Sure, appreciate it.
0: Okay. Yeah.
2: It's a lot of tape. It's probably half an inch wide.
0: Okay.
2: And it says it's a professional Ampex.
0: Oh, Ampex, yeah.
2: Ampex.
0: Mm-hmm.
2: Yeah. Professional recording tape.
0: Yeah, I was going to say I could help you out if it's a smaller one. I could help you out if it's a smaller one, but if it's a really big one, my deck won't handle that size.
2: Oh, this is, it looks like 9 inches.
0: Okay. Yeah, that one I think I could probably help you with. Okay. Not that I'm trying to do a business here or anything like that. I just kind of do these on the side.
2: But
0: yeah, I could help you with that, Tom. So yeah, I'll write your number down. I can give you my number too if you'd like. But if someone else would rather do it too, I'm totally fine with that. I just I don't really charge anything. I just do it for fun. If it helps somebody out, perfect. Other than that,
2: oh man. Well, we could work out some sort of trade. I got some cool stuff.
0: Okay. All right. Well, what's your phone number, Tom, in case someone else can help you out too?
2: It is 608-397-9065.
0: All right.
2: I don't know if there's some old timers out there. I'm 65, but this guy, I don't know how long ago he passed away, but Tommy Took, if there's any real old timers out there, they might remember that name as a local banjo player, kind of a character,
0: gotcha.
2: Maybe.
0: Okay.
2: I met him once, but I was probably 5.
0: Gotcha.
2: But anyway.
0: All right, 608-397-9065. Okay.
2: Yes.
0: Tell you what, how about if I call you later this afternoon or evening, and then I'll give you my phone number, and we can talk and how to get the tape and all that kind of good stuff.
2: That sounds great.
0: All right, perfect. Oh, did you have anything else, by the way? I'm sorry. Didn't mean to cut you short there. Do you have other things? Are you good?
2: Well, I'm always looking for Lake Superior agates, Mons Anderson tokens or store cards, whatever. They look like a little penny. Mm-hmm. And then anything White Beaver, especially that campaign medallion or token, or looks like about the size of a quarter with White Beaver or Dr. Frank Powell when he was running for governor of Wisconsin back in 1888, and looking for that stuff.
0: Sure.
2: Same number.
0: All right, 608-397-9065.
2: Yes.
0: All right. Sounds good. Well, good to hear from you this morning, Tom. You enjoy the weekend.
2: All right. Thank you so much, Dan.
0: You're welcome.
2: The show, and happy Oktoberfest.
0: All right. Happy Oktoberfest. Glad you were on the show this morning. Enjoy. 608-785-7914. That's the phone number and the text number as well, if you'd like to do business that way. I'm wide open there, too. Thanks for holding. You are on the Buy, Sell, and Trade show. Who is this?
3: Morning, Dan. It's Rich.
0: Hey.
3: Your old radio repair guy.
0: Yeah. We were just talking about you a little bit earlier this morning. I don't know if you heard that or not.
3: No, I did not.
0: Oh,
3: Hello to Sean, too, if he's still there.
0: He left now. He's upstairs. No. Oh, are you? Okay. I did not know that. Okay, he didn't tell me that part. But yeah, we were talking about the good old days out on Gillette Street. And do you remember that one year we had so many box elder bugs out there?
3: And that and the mice.
0: Well, the mice too. Yeah, we didn't talk about the mice, but I remember, I don't know if you made this cake or somebody else made this cake. It was a box elder cake with a big box elder on it. Did that? Okay. I don't know. I still remember that after, I don't know how many years that was, but that goes back to, what, late 80s probably, right? Something like that.
3: Somewhere in there.
0: Yeah. Anyway.
3: Anyway.
0: What can I do for you? Yeah.
3: Is looking for a desk or a room. It's going to be a desk, kind of desk slash vanity, I guess. I'm thinking something with a hole in the middle where your chair goes, and then drawers on each end, sort of a desk.
0: Sure.
3: It could be modern, it could be wooden, it could be a little older. If it has a mirror on it, that's a plus, not a game changer, But I figure if people are having rummage sales this weekend or whatever, and somebody has a nice desk, then I'd be willing to go have a look. Bigger would be okay. 40, 48 inches wide, maybe, somewhere in there. So she has a little more counter space. It'll be homework space and vanity space and that kind of thing. So
0: gotcha.
3: That's what we're looking for.
0: All right. And how can they reach you today, Rich?
3: Sure. 608-780-9970.
0: 608-780-9970.
3: That is correct.
0: All right. Well, good to hear from you this morning, Rich. Thanks for taking the time to call. I appreciate it. All right. You have a good weekend.
3: Very good. Have a good fest.
0: Yeah, you too. Okay. All right. Take care.
3: All right. See you, Dan. Thank you.
0: Yeah, you're very welcome. Let's see. We've got a couple of texts. Oh, several texts to get to, it looks like. First one. Let's see. Has a black Amana electric stove for sale. 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Triple O Tom messaged me here this morning as well. He is looking for a Lexus or a Tesla electric car. He also has a vintage Sony stereo system with speakers, turntable, and receiver. It's in a nice cabinet for sale and a very reasonable price. His phone number is 608-539-3172. 608-539-3172. And he says, thanks again for a great program this morning. Well, thanks, Trempolo Tom. Glad to have you on the program as well. And let's see. Let's do this one next. Let's do this one first. And then I will get to that one after the break, because I got a couple of calls coming in as well. Somebody's looking for a removal of a snow removal help this summer. There we go. Winter. Duh. Okay, I think it is time for a break. So he's looking for one or more dependable persons to be on call to shovel snow from sidewalks, also to operate snow removal equipment inside a heated cab, and then plow about a mile of streets on the north side of Onalaska. So again, he's got all the equipment, just looking for a couple of dependable people to help with that. You can call or text 608-792-4122. 792-4122. 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We'll get back to the phones, back to the text line as well. 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
0: Lots of sunshine right now on Hamburg Ridge, and that'll continue for at least most of the day. Late afternoon, things are going to cloud up a little bit. We'll see a high of 68. 55 tonight, mostly cloudy sky, a slight chance for a sprinkle or two. And then for tomorrow, slight chance for rain showers, like a 20% chance. So I'm going to say pretty much nothing. Don't quote me on that. Otherwise, a mix of sun and clouds tomorrow on 65. It is 61 at WIZM, News Talk 92.3 and 106.7 FM. My name is Dan. You're listening to Wisdom's Buy, Sell, and Trade Show. And I've got several calls to get to. I'm going to do this one text here very quickly, and then we'll get to the phones here. Dependable Diamond Dave just has an item or two. He has an e-bike. Needs a battery. He has an e-bike battery. Never mind. Okay, so $20 for that. He also has 2 M12 Milwaukee battery chargers for $20. Looking for Meyer Snowblade 7.5 wide, and you can help Dave out. That would be great. 608-784-6964, and his cell number is 608-385-5271. All right, back to the phones. Thanks for waiting. You are on the Buy, Sell, and Trade Show. Who is this?
11: Hey, this is Randy. How are you doing today, young man?
0: Hey, Randy, doing well this morning. How about you?
11: Awesome. The sun shining, friend. Sun shining.
0: All right. Well, what can I do for you?
11: We'll get this out of the way so somebody else can get in there, hey?
0: All right, sounds
11: okay.
0: Good.
11: I got a digital double French door. Air fryer, oven dehydrator. It's real newish. All the books and trays are with it. Asking $65. Then I got a 2004 Trailblazer, limited edition. It's like candy apple red. Real beautiful vehicle. Very, very little rust. It's got all the bells and whistles. It's the limited edition, like I say, with the heated seats and lighted mirrors and 3 rows of seats, DVD in the back, and it's got a Vortec 4200 in it. The thing is it's kind of got a transmission issue because it's got park, neutral, and drive too. I'm asking $2,300 for it. Runs great. Or I would trade for another SUV or a nice pickup truck. Number to call is 608-269-0548 or 608-386-8556.
0: All right. So I'm assuming the first one's a home phone, so that would be 608-269-0548. And then your cell number, 608-386-8556.
11: Yes, sir, and I thank you very much for your services.
0: You're very welcome. Glad to have you on the program this morning, Randy.
11: Have a fabulous weekend. All right. God bless you.
0: Thanks, you as well. God bless. It's a little past 9:30. You're on WICM. You're listening to Wisdom's Buy, Sell, and Trade Show. If you'd like to join in, the phone, the text line is open for you at 608-785-7914. Thanks for waiting. It is your turn. Who is this?
12: Hey, Dan, the buy and sell man. This is Knut over in La Crescent, hey. Minnesota.
0: Good morning, Knut. How are you this morning?
12: Pretty dang dandy, you know what I mean? I have got a Equitrek brand fat tire electric bike. It's 26-inch rims on it, 4-inch wide tires. Really absorbs the bumps nicely compared to a regular bicycle. Now, this is a tall bike, so it's for adults. I'm 76 years old, and it's getting kind of hard for me to get on it because it is tall. So it's time for it to go. I've had it about 2.5 years, something like that. It's got a 12-ampere-hour battery running at 48 volts, and the battery has been meticulously maintained, never charged to 100% until I'm ready to ride. At the end of a given ride, I let it sit, and that's the way you're supposed to do it instead of charging it right away. It's got about 1,400 miles on it. The tires are still real good. Got a new computer controller on it, and I just installed that one today. Paid $1,350 for it, and I'm just asking $500 to get her out the door today. 608-790-0140 is the lucky number. Dan, right. Back to you.
0: Okay. All right. It's too much pressure here now. 608-790-0140.
12: No. 608-790-0140. Is that what you said?
0: I thought I said that. Are you messing with me? You're messing with me, aren't you?
12: I just wanted to get my number on there one more time.
0: Oh, I see. Yeah, well, you're good at doing that, Knut. That's
12: okay.
0: For sure.
12: All right, thanks, Dan.
0: You're welcome. Always good to hear from you, too. Bye. Have a good weekend.
12: Yep.
0: Buy, sell, and trade on WICM. My name is Dan. And that one hung up on me, so we'll go here. Good morning. You're on Wisdom's Buy, Sell, and Trade Show. Who is this?
13: Hi, Dan. This is Tom.
0: Good morning, Tom. What can I do for you?
13: I heard you have a friend that needs a desk. I have an oak desk that he could buy for me. It's in very good shape. And he can reach me at 608-784-8418.
0: All right.
13: And I also have two. Okay. I also have two end tables. One that's light oak color. It has a bottle opener as a handle for the man cave if they want it. And I have a one that's mahogany. It just has a shelf on the bottom of it. And they're just $20 a piece.
0: Gotcha. And
13: that's all I have for today. Yep.
0: All right. Area code 608-784-8418. All right, super, Tom. Well, good to hear from you. Hopefully, yep. We'll help you out here this morning, and you'll get in touch with Rich, or he'll be giving you a call.
13: Okay, thanks.
0: You're very welcome. Yeah, bye. Have a good weekend. It's the Buy, Sell, and Trade Show on WICM. Good morning. It is your turn. Who is this?
14: This is John.
0: Hey, good morning, John. How you doing this morning?
14: Oh, I'm pretty good, I guess.
0: You guess, huh? All right, yep. Well... Well, let's see if we can make even better here this morning by helping you out, all right?
14: Okay.
0: All right. What do you have?
14: I've got a few items for sale here. First of all, I've got a 1965 Dart GT two-door hardtop. 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I sold about half of my coins now, so getting down there. Anyway, I guess that's it for now. Call area code 507-724-5601.
0: Area code 507-724-5601.
14: Right.
0: All right.
14: If I don't answer, just leave a message.
0: Gotcha. All right. You'll be out in the shed working, if right? That's where you'll find it?
14: Most likely. You got a long way to go here.
0: Gotcha. All right, John. Always got to pick on you for that.
14: Yep. Well, you know how it is. You can't stop acquiring stuff either.
0: Yep. I hear you. All right. Well, good to hear from you this morning, John. You have a great weekend.
14: Yeah, you too. Thank you.
0: All right. Thanks for the call. All right. I got to take a break here. I'm going to answer the phone here. I'm going to put you on hold, so you'll be the first caller after the break. Got a text to get to, and then we'll come back with you. But Lori messaged me here. She is looking for someone who would be able to or willing to restring a 30-ish foot flagpole. She says, our senior living flagpole string broke, and all of my research has led me to believe that we will need a tree trimmer skill to replace it. So if you can help Lori out with restringing a flagpole, you can call her at 608-317-2471. 608-317-2471. So thanks for the text this morning, Lori. Hopefully we can find somebody for that. All right, do the break. We'll get to your deal coming up here in, let's see, about 2.5 minutes. It is 9:38 at WICM.
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0: 19 minutes before 10, 9:41 at WIZM. Good morning. It's Dan with Wisdom's Buy, Sell, and Trade Show. Got about 20 minutes, actually 18, 19, no, something like that. Anyway, we're getting close to the end of the show here. I've got a lot of calls to get to, and looks like I'm caught up on the text line, so I'm okay there. If you'd like to join in, still time for you to come in and make a deal here at 608-785-7914. Thanks for holding. It's your turn to buy, sell, and trade. Who is this?
21: This is John.
0: John, good morning. How can I help you this morning?
21: I'm looking to sell a men's bicycle. It's a mountain bike type thing. It's a usual thing. It's smaller. It's a Univega, and I'm selling it for $150.
0: All right, $150. Gotcha. All right, anything else?
21: 608.
0: Okay, yep.
21: 784-5922. 608-784-5922. Correct.
0: Gotcha. All right. Well, hopefully $150 in your pocket before the weekend's over, John.
21: Thanks very much. Bye-bye.
0: You're very welcome. Have a good weekend. It's the Buy, Sell, and Trade Show on WIZM. Good morning. It's your turn. Who is this?
25: Good morning. This is Jason. I have a... old Lincoln arc welder, like $200 out of, works really well. It's got the bolt of which for the ground and the stick. And I have a 3,500 watt generator, like $80 out of, generator. And I have a 96 Jaguar XJ6, like $800 out of that. You can give me a call at
0: 608-865-7093.
25: Yes, sir.
0: All right. Super. We'll get on it. Hopefully, we'll have results for you this morning.
25: Thank you very much. Have a good day.
0: You are very welcome. Have a good weekend as well. My name is Dan. You're listening to the Buy, Sell, and Trade Show. The phone number, if you'd like to join in, is 608-785-7914. Thanks for holding. It's your turn to buy, sell, and trade. Who is this?
26: Dan the man. It's Mayor Kent of the North Side.
0: Hello, Mayor Kent. How are you this morning?
26: We're doing good. You going festing today?
0: Probably not. I'm not a big fester, so yeah I got other things to get done.
26: Me and you both. I get in too much trouble down there, so I'm going to stay home.
0: I got a
26: 2004 Harley Davidson Fat Boy. I guess they call it ghost gold or spooky gold and black. It has hard leather bags on it. It's got these Screaming Eagle exhausts, carburetor, chromed out to the max. Very nice bike for the year. So I'm asking $5,000 for it. I know they're going for around $7,900. Whether someone wants to ride it or flip it, that'd be a great deal for them. It's got 40,000 miles, but it's been very well taken care of. So. And they can get a hold of me at 608-498-0390, buddy.
0: All right, 608-498-0390.
26: You betcha. Thanks for everything you do, bud.
0: You're welcome. Well, thank you for being on the program this morning. Appreciate it.
26: All right.
0: Happy Oktoberfest. 15 minutes before 10, 9:45 at WIZM. Good morning. You're on Wisdom's Buy, Sell, and Trade Show. Who is this?
27: This is Dave.
0: Good morning, Dave. What can I do for you this morning?
27: I have some tools for sale. including a jigsaw, a drill press, a table saw, an air compressor, a 24-inch Leigh dovetail jig, and a 24-inch tile cutter. 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
0: 608-386-0379.
27: Thank you.
0: You're welcome, Dave. Thanks for calling back. Enjoy the weekend. It's the Buy, Sell, and Trade Show on WICM. Good morning. It's your turn to make a deal. Who is this?
5: This is Dan.
0: Good morning, Dan. How can I help you this morning?
5: Yes. It's Oktoberfest again, and I have a rare Oktoberfest button. Probably the rarest one there is. It's a 1967 Oktoberfest fall fashion show button.
0: Okay.
5: It's the only year they had a fashion show, and it was a complete flop, and they threw away most of the buttons, all the buttons that didn't sell.
0: Okay.
5: And the ones that remain, there's fewer than 50 known to exist.
0: Oh, really? Wow. Okay.
5: And I have one for sale. The last one I sold was about 20 years ago. I sold for $60. I'm asking $75 for this one. And if anybody's interested, they can contact me at 608-799-6566.
0: 608-799-6566. They got that right?
5: Yep.
0: Damn. Okay.
5: That is it.
0: Just double checking to make sure I have it right.
5: 1967 fall fashion show.
0: Gotcha. All right. Must have been pretty bad if they threw everything out right away, huh? Total flop.
5: Has a gal in a pantsuit on one side and a little mini dress on the other side.
0: Oh, interesting.
5: And the maple leaf, and it says 67 Oktoberfest, La Crosse, Wisconsin fall fashion show.
0: Gotcha. All right. If they're interested, 608-799-6566. All right. Thanks for the call this morning, Dan. You have a good weekend. Good morning, Grand Wisdom's Buy, Sell, and Trade Show. Who is this?
6: This is Ron.
0: Good morning, Ron. What can I do for you?
6: Well, I heard one of your ads was sponsored by Olive Juice Quilts, and I'm wondering if they have a phone number.
0: Oh, yes, they do. I can look it up here real quickly for you, maybe. So let me see here if I can do this fast enough. okay, Olive Juice Quilts. Olive Juice, the quilt shop, traditional with a twist. That one, right?
6: Well, I don't know, but these are antique quilts I have to sell.
0: Oh, okay. Why don't you tell me a little bit?
6: During the Depression.
0: Okay, why don't you tell me a little bit about them while I'm looking it up here on the computer, all right?
6: Well, they're made during the Depression by my wife's grandmother and great-grandmother in southern Missouri. And they are at least big enough to cover a double bed and a little bit more. And a lady from the Sparta Quilt Show came by my house and said they are top quality with certainly not machine stitched, hand stitched. And she thought they ought to be appraised, but there aren't any appraisers west of Madison.
0: Okay.
6: And a lady in Minneapolis didn't know of any appraisers, and she was in charge of a Madison quilting, not Madison, but Minneapolis quilting club.
0: Gotcha. Okay. All right.
6: So when you look it up on the internet, they start at about $200 or $300 and then go up for thousands given the provenance.
0: Gotcha. Okay. All right. Well, I've got their number here if you've got a pen handy.
6: Great.
0: All right. So it's 608-782-3257.
6: 3 to 5, 7. Yep. And I suppose that's during business hours during the week.
0: Yeah, it looks like it's closed now. Maybe that's because it's Oktoberfest weekend, according to the website anyway. Sure. But that's according to, yeah. So anyway, there you go. You can give them a call maybe Monday or something like that. I don't know if they're open tomorrow.
6: Thank you
0: or
6: very much.
0: Yep, you're very welcome, Ron. You have a great weekend. Alrighty, let's see, it is 10-2 already. Man, the time just flies by here. All right, got a message here from Nathan. 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It's in good shape, just cleaning out the garage, and he needs the room. It's in Holman area. You can call him at area code 563-568-7427. So area code 563-568-7427. And of course, the area code's different, but he lives in Holman area, so don't let that fool you. All right, caught up there. Phones are ringing. Got to do the break, so let's do that. We'll get back to the buy, sell, and trade show coming up in about 2.5 minutes.
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9: Lacrosse's official forecast.
0: Sunshine right now on St. Joe's Ridge. It's going to cloud up a little bit later this afternoon. 67 will be the high. 55 tonight, and then a slight chance for rain tomorrow morning. Otherwise, a mix of sun and clouds and high of 65. It is 63 at WIZM, News Talk 92.3 and 106.7 FM. My name is Dan. It is the Buy, Sell, and Trade Show on WISM, and we are running out of time here a little bit, so I'm going to put you on hold real quickly here And we're going to go back to you because you were the first caller to call in. And let's get to it. Let's make some deals. Good morning. You're on Wisdom's Buy, Sell, and Trade Show. Who is this?
15: Good morning, Dan. This is John. How are you this morning?
0: Hey, John. Doing well this morning. How about you?
15: I'm doing great.
0: Perfect. What's up? How can I help you?
15: Well, I'm looking to buy a few things this morning, Dan. First off, I'm looking for a smaller caliber deer rifle. Something like in 25-06, 22-250. I'd even consider like a 222. Anything that starts with the number 2. And I prefer it to have a wood stock, but if all I can get it in is something with a synthetic stock, I'd consider that too. And then I'm looking for a 22 rifle or a 22 pistol, and I don't care so much about them because I'm just going to keep it in the shed at the farm. So if anybody's got anything like that and they want to sell it, my number is 608-790-5292.
0: 608-790-5292.
15: Perfect. You have a perfect weekend, Dan, and thanks.
0: You're very welcome. Always good to hear from you, John. Enjoy this weekend. It's going to be a beauty. It's the Buy, Sell, and Trade Show on WIZM. Good morning. It's your turn. Who is this?
16: Good morning. Thank you. This is Dan. I got an electric bike for sale. It is orange. It folds up. Because you can load it right in your SUV. Has the great big fat tires. Has a front basket, a back rack. Has lights, even has brake lights. Has five speeds and fourth or third. It goes about 8 miles an hour. Fourth, it go about 12. That's the two gears I usually use. It's just like brand new, 500 and some miles. Asking 600 or best offer. And I have a fire pit. It's about 3 foot by 3 foot. Has a full tank of gas in it. And I'm asking 75 for that. And my number is 608-780-5256.
0: 608-780-5256.
16: You bet. Thank you again.
0: You're very welcome. Enjoy the weekend, Dan. 3 minutes before 10, 9:57 at WIZM. Good morning. You're on Wisdom's Buy, Sell, and Trade Show. Who is this?
17: Good morning, Dan. This is Mike.
0: Hey, Mike. What's up?
17: I have a couple things for sale, Dan. First of all, I've got a steel brand 041 chainsaw with an 18-inch bar. It's a little older unit, but it's in excellent, excellent shape for sale, and I'd like to get $375 out of that. The second thing I got, which goes along with the wood, is a chimney cleaning brush. For cleaning out your chimney. And as we get into the wood burning season, much needed item. I no longer burn wood, so I do not need it. But it's about 24 foot long. It comes in 6 foot sections, and it works out very well for cleaning out a chimney. So I'm asking $40 for that. And the chainsaw, my number is 608-397-7919.
0: 608-397-7919.
17: Correct. And thank you so much, Dan. You do a fantastic job.
0: Well, thank you. I appreciate the kind words, Mike. Thank you very much. You have a good weekend. And I got time for one more call. This is going to wrap it up. Good morning, Red Wisdom's Buy, Sell, and Trade Show. Who is this?
18: Hi, this is Jim.
0: Jim, how can I help you this morning?
18: I have a pressure washer that I'm just looking to sell. Where did she go?
0: Okay. Is that electric, you said? Or
18: no, it's a gas.
0: Gas one.
18: It's a gas pressure washer. The
0: gotcha.
18: Name brand is Briggs & Stratton.
0: Okay.
18: It's a 5.5 horsepower, 158cc, 2,200 pounds per square inch.
0: Gotcha.
18: Pressure washer. It's lightly used. The engine runs great. It has pressure, but it doesn't seem like it's 2,200 pounds. So I don't know if anybody is interested in it, but they could call for details. And I'm just looking to get $25 out of it.
0: All right. And what's your phone number, Jim?
18: 608-386-9368.
0: All right. 608-386-9368. 9368. All right. Super duper. Yeah. Thanks for closing out the program this morning. That wraps it up for this Saturday morning. We'll do it again next Saturday, starting at 7. Have a great weekend and Oktoberfest. It's 10 o'clock.
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1: A big storm. I'm Paul Stevens, Fox News. Big, powerful nor'easter battering the northeastern U.S. today, prompting emergencies in parts of New York and New Jersey.
2: Forecasters are actually upgrading the flood threat for New Jersey. They now say this will be the worst flooding some Jersey Shore towns have seen since Sandy, which is a big deal. We saw some devastating flooding with that storm. These storms are different. That one was tropical. This one is not, but they have some similarities, both hitting during high tides and both during full moons, which notoriously creates higher than normal tides. We have businesses, homes, roads. Here in Ocean City, just beyond the dunes here in this water, was getting the closest it has been. We still have a few more high tide cycles to watch out for, too. And we're already seeing some flooding over on the bay side here in Ocean City, just driving in. I was noticing that because we've had days of north and northeast winds, it's pushing and piling water up into the back bays. And with each high tide, it's making it harder for it to fully drain.
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0: and coastal flooding in spots. President Trump rejecting Iran's proposed seven-day roadmap toward ending the war in the Middle East. Fox's Madeline Rivera explains.
1: The U.S. and Iran are still negotiating through mediators, though. They engage in talks on the sidelines of the United Nations General Assembly this week. Citing people familiar with the matter, the Wall Street Journal says Iran broached the idea of a seven-day pause in fighting in exchange for lifting the U.S. blockade in the Strait of Hormuz. But President Trump reportedly does not want to lift the embargo as the U.S. tries to squeeze Iran's economy. The leadership in Iran is fractured, and there are hardliners in the regime like the IRGC who have resisted U.S. negotiations. Iran's president, Masoud Pezeshkian, meantime, says Iran will keep defending itself.
0: And the White House says the ongoing talks with Iran war mediators are constructive. 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
0: It's now Russia's turn to address the UN General Assembly, but President Vladimir Putin will not be the one doing it.
14: Foreign Minister Sergei Lavrov will provide the Russian perspective on world affairs at the United Nations today. President Vladimir Putin last attended the gathering in New York back in 2015. Lavrov's expected to report on what the Kremlin calls the special military operation in Ukraine. Last year, he claimed Russia was open to negotiations and criticized NATO and the West for prolonging the war. We will look out for any reference to President Trump's call for a partial ceasefire on strikes against energy facilities, something Ukraine says it's willing to agree to. Jonathan Savage, Fox News.
0: A suspected ATM thief ditches cash out of his window during a police chase.
15: Police in Pearland, Texas say a suspected ATM thief was captured on video tossing cash out the window of his SUV during a police pursuit. Police responded to a bank after a report of a man withdrawing cash using several ATM cards. The pursuit ended with police arresting Leon Stephen Jr. of Florida. He's charged with evading arrest and tampering with evidence. His passenger, Tavares Givens, is charged with failure to identify. Police later collected more than $6,000 tossed from the vehicle during that pursuit. An investigation continues. Police say both men are held in the Brazoria County Jail and may face fraud-related charges. Deborah Valentine, Fox News.
0: And comedian Carrot Top back home with his family after spending more than a week in a hospital. The 61-year-old rushed to a Las Vegas hospital in critical shape last week after a suspected prescription drug overdose at his home. TMZ is told he is now doing much better, and while he has been released from that hospital care, he will continue to recover at home, and he will be, according to TMZ, surrounded by family. I'm Paul Stevens. This is Fox News.
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19: La Crosse's official forecast.
5: cloudy skies with a few peaks of sun today.

with daytime highs approaching 66, southeast winds 5 to 10 miles an hour. Cloudy skies expected tonight, slight chance of rain showers, lows level off around 55. Slight chance of rain showers tomorrow, daytime highs approaching 65, cloudy skies with a few peaks of sun. Right now, it's 59 degrees.

0: morning, gardeners. It's Sunday morning. It's time for your favorite gardener and mine, Patrick Parent. 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
1: Good morning, gardeners. 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Love to hear from you guys, see what we can do. It is fall officially this week, and we are in the last weekend of September, moving into October. It's summer flew by, and walking to the bus stop this week with one of my daughters, and she was like, "Wow, summer just went away really quickly. It's been a cold, dreary, fall is coming in with a bang." You know, usually we get a nice little quick warm up, but it feels like, who knows? Who knows what's gonna happen next? It has been getting chilly at night, and our plants are starting to feel it. I know that, we've had some rain here and there back and forth. We've had some warm days and it's cool. And it's the weather is so schizophrenic right now that our plants don't even know what's going on. Our plants have no clue. And they're kind of saying, all right, I think we're done. It's over. When, it's close. It's very close. But see what you can do to, go get those last couple weeks of a fall harvest. Right. See what you can do to continue that, because, at least where I am, the upcoming week's going to be in the low 70s during the day and 50s at night. Whereas this past week, I think I woke up the other day and it was like 41, 42 degrees. And it was like, okay, all right, this is not okay. So we're up and down, right? So this cold period, some rainy period is going to change over and get warm again. But things are going to start happening in the garden a little bit that you're going to need to just get some last minute sprays in or cleanups to continue to get the fall harvest, right? There's probably some funguses starting to pop in. There are probably, some insects that are hiding under the leaf debris, right? So let's take a look at it, see what we can do. I'll tell you this, your tomato plants, your eggplants, your pepper plants, those types of plants, at this point in time, really don't need a lot of the leaves left. The leaves, if they're very full, are going to be they're going to harbor fungus. If we get this rain and then, warms up, gets cold, that whole circle. And so a lot of these guys, you can remove a lot of the leaves. It's not going to harm the plants long term. A lot of the times our plants want the leaves on the plant during those hot times of the season, right? So when we're talking 85, 90 degrees, the leaves are on there to add a little bit of shade on some of the fruit, some of the veggies to protect it a bit. Whereas at this point, we're getting to not need that protection as much. We only got a couple weeks left, and there's not a lot left, not a lot of time. I mean, I'm probably going to be wrong. I think, you know, every year I kind of go through this. All right, we got about a week left. And then the next week I look at the forecast and I'm like, oh, we got another week left. I like to just over prepare for the end of the season because, you know, you spent months building your gardens. You want to be able to, you know, use it and get the vegetables from your garden, right? So, like I said, some of your bigger plants, like the tomatoes, eggplants, peppers, you can remove the majority of those leaves and it's not going to harm them. 1 week of full sun, maybe a week and a half, is not going to give you a lot of damage, not a lot of sun scald, or things like that. It's going to be okay. And again, the leaves are just harboring fungus or harboring diseases, insects at this point. We want to get rid of it. So those guys, you can do that. I'm sure you could remove a bunch of the leaves of like squashes, pumpkins, those style varieties of veggies so that, you know, there's not as much fungus there because those are closer to the ground. They're going to sit on some mud. They're going to sit on the dirt and could end up being a bigger issue. So, you know, that's part of it. And, you know, you've grown this garden for so long, it's time to be able to, you know, store some of these vegetables that you've done, right? You know, whatever you have done, whether it be onions, potatoes, carrots, maybe even scallions, some squash, any of those, when they do well throughout the year, you want to store them for longer period, right? And so this is the time of year, once you've harvested them, to store them in a cool, dry place so that you can prevent rot and extend the shelf life of them, right? Most of these, the root vegetables is what we're talking about. You know, carrots, some beets, you keep them in a cool, dark space. But you do want the humidity, right? And then some of these veggies, you could be canning, you could be freezing, you could be drying, whatever it is. But get those extra couple weeks by cleaning the plants and not having to worry about some of the leaves and diseases that might actually pop in. And it's going to benefit you throughout the winter months because if you can save some of this fruit, veggies, you're going to be eating healthy or at least eating vegetables for the next few months. I say eating healthy because just because you're eating vegetables doesn't always mean you're eating healthy, right? I think of, I don't know what it is. It was, I think it was like 20 something years ago. I remember we went to like Wendy's or something like that. And they had a baked potato with like broccoli on top. But then it was like drenched with like that cheese whiz. We went from healthy to unhealthy in like the drop of a second, right? So yeah, you could eat your vegetables, but it's not always healthy. Just throwing that out there. Anyways, lots of other things we can be doing this fall now that it is here. You know, there's a number of checklists that you can look at on the web. Just to say, all right, this is what else I can do, what I shouldn't do. We're going to try and get into a lot of that today. We're going to try and share as much of that as possible. So maybe you don't have to go Google something. You can just kind of have a list that I'm giving you of things to do. Let me do the research. Let me do all that work to allow you to just listen. And then maybe do some of it because there are so many different things that you could be doing. all the lists have something different, and you're never going to get all of them. But I'll try and get a few from each in my own lists, right, that we've been doing for years. And we'll definitely talk about that as the show goes on. We've got lots of information, as I mentioned. It's going to be from top to bottom. It's not just going to be lawns. It's going to be indoors, outdoors. We started talking about vegetables, just other maintenance items and what we can be doing to get ready for winter. Winter is not far away. As soon as you hit fall, it's like, uh-oh, things are starting to change. So, don't want to say the four-letter word yet, but it's
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1: Yeah, I said it. Anyways, we got to take a break here. When we get back, more information on what we should be doing this fall. So stay tuned. We'll be back in a few.

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0: and welcome back to the Parent Family Garden Club. Our phone number here is 339-645-0201. Again, 339-645-0201. And it's almost October. We're very close. This is the last weekend of September. And I want you to start thinking about some things that you can be starting to do in the garden. And you have the month, right, to do it usually, but you got to watch the weather. And one of those things that we could discuss we could do more than 2 hours on is pruning and what we should be pruning this fall, right? So let's start with what we're going to always prune. And I've said this my entire career, no matter what time of year it is, we do need to prune dead, diseased, or damaged branches. No matter what season it is, but this season is pretty important to that to make sure. Because what's happening now is our plants are starting to kind of slow down. They're not going dormant yet. We still have time. But as the months get closer to, colder weather, our plants are starting to go dormant a bit. And they're starting to slow down. And diseases and like damage during winter months is worse because it's not very easy to spray anything. It's not very easy to take care of. Now, New England winter, gets really, really cold, but even in some of the southern parts of the country, western part, all over, you can get into the 30s some nights and some mornings. And so your plant is going to be in shock and have an issue if there's dead, diseased, or damaged products on the plant. And so by removing it now, it gives it enough time to heal its wound and to be able to not have to worry about it in the winter months. And so we're getting ahead of the game. We're removing anything that's dead. And if you've listened to me before, you understand what I'm about to say. But plants, when a branch is dying or there's a bud dying or something, the plant still tries to put energy to fix it. And it still goes towards that area with its energy. But if we cut it back, we clean it, we get rid of some of the bad, the plant can now focus on everything else. Just like you and I, we get a cut or we feel sick or something happens. Our bodies concentrate to that area to try and fix it, whether it be, more blood rushes to the area or something, right? It's the same type of thing with our plants. Now, our bodies, we don't want to remove it if we don't, with items, we don't have to, but with a tree, a plant, it's easier to do, right? So the analogy doesn't work when it comes to removing, but I think you get it. So treat these plants like you would, understand that, something's wrong, I got to fix it. And that's what we're doing this fall. Okay. One thing to think about, if it is a diseased branch or diseased leaves an issue in that area, never
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0: Cause longer problems for you than just, you remove it and then you move on. So anything that is diseased, you want to get rid of and not compost. Dead or damaged, it's okay. Once you cut it, it's technically dead anyways. So it won't matter. But anything with disease issues, do not put into a compost pile by any means. It's not going to be beneficial for you. All right. We got to take another break. There's lots more to discuss on pruning and what else we can be pruning. So stay tuned. And we get back, we're going to touch base on some roses, some perennials, and even some summer flowering shrubs. We'll be back in a few.
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1: LaCrosse's official forecast.
17: Cloudy skies with a few peaks of sun today, with daytime highs approaching 66. Southeast winds 5 to 10 miles an hour. Cloudy skies expected tonight. Slight chance of rain showers. Lows level off around 55. Slight chance of rain showers tomorrow. Daytime highs approaching 65. Cloudy skies with a few peaks of sun. Right now, it's 59 degrees.
0: 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Try to make it nice and easy for you so you don't have to go searching anything. It's right there, okay? Website is a work in progress. I've been trying to get it done, and it just isn't. It's not getting there. I apologize, everyone. I want to get content on there. I want to do more. Stay tuned with me on that. But I got the podcast available right on the front there. All right, so we're talking pruning. I talked, I think, too much into the diseased and dead and damaged wood. Let's move on. Let's talk a little bit about some of the herbaceous perennials that you can be pruning this October, right? So the herbaceous perennials that you are going to prune are going to be like hostas, daylilies, and peonies. Those can be cut back to just above the ground once their foliage yellows or starts to collapse, right? This way, it keeps it a clean look to it, and it's going to really help prevent any of the bad overwintering insects, right? And so you want to just kind of clean up those guys. Those are the major ones. You don't want to prune, you know, the ornamental grasses or even tender perennials that, you know, are there for the winter for you to look at. The ornamental grasses, if they can stay upright, and they usually do those winters, those plumes that are frozen there are really cool when they move around during those winter months. And then you can prune them in the spring. And then you're leaving something, right? Now I know, you know, as I'm, you know, kind of talking about this, I'm like, yes, I want you to leave the leaves on some of these plants and leave all these things. But the ones that I'm really talking about are ones that should be cut back and not left to kind of rot there, because that could actually affect the long term of the underneath of the plant. So we're looking to cut back hostas, daylilies, peonies, that type of thing. Okay. Roses are kind of in that same area. You know, they're not a perennial. They're not a shrub. A lot of people think they're shrubs. A lot of people will use them as perennials. So either way, it kind of fits in between. And there's some pruning that should be done, right? It really should be partially done this fall. We're going to remove the dead flowers, any of the diseased branches that you might see. And then some of those longer canes that we are going to eventually prune in the spring, we can cut back by about 20 to 30% at this point in time, right? We can cut back some of those straggly branches that are just kind of in the way. They're going to have issues over the winter, because what's going to happen is the longer guys, right, are going to be up there. So when the snow comes down on top, it'll push it down. Or when it gets cold, they're going to start fading down towards the ground. And as they do that, because they're so tall, the lower part of it where it starts to lean over will eventually bend, causing an issue with the stem, allowing it to, it making it so it doesn't have good benefits for next year, right? So that's why some of this we try to cut back now. We are going to cut it again, but if you kind of, you know, have the idea of pruning by thirds, third now, and then we'll do another third later, you're going to be okay. Other thing with roses, and this is the same with any plant. Anytime you cut it, and if there's a disease, clean up the leaves from it and remove it, right? So roses tend, certain roses tend to have more diseases than others, right? And if they do have a disease, those aren't the type of leaves that I want you to leave for the winter months. Those are the types of leaves I want you to get rid of, because those fungal diseases are going to overwinter and they're going to sit on the soil. And when you come back next year, it's just opening up the door for diseases those roses, right? Just remember with the, you know, the roses, you know, they're, if they're an early spring bloomer, you know, don't prune them. But the majority of roses, we can do that light pruning this fall. Let's see. So summer flowering shrubs, right? So that can be, summer starts in June, right? So end of June, July, August, September. A lot of those guys will be blooming. A lot of the plants that bloom in there, you know, we have a lot of paniculata hydrangeas. We have the Rose of Sharon. We have, I can't think, Buddleia. We have, we're not talking azaleas. We're not talking rhododendrons. We're not talking that style. There could be some Calocarpa, which is the beauty berry. There's anything that is flowering in the fall shrubs or summer to fall shrubs can be pruned. I think I'm trying to find more, but the hydrangea paniculata has a list like 8 miles long, and that's why it's so long. I'm like, ah, what? You know, there are others out there, but the hydrangea paniculata is the one that everybody kind of thinks of this time of year. You can prune those this fall. Some of them you can prune all the way down, and that's up to you on which one. I think I said this last year, could have been the year before, but one of our good friends, he always, you know, he sides on the side of caution, right? He doesn't prune all the way down every year. He goes about half, maybe three quarters on the paniculatas. And he always gets good success with it. Now, we have a mutual friend that he cuts them down pretty much just to like 4 or 5 inches. And every year he's successful. But he's also right by the water. He's more, I think he's in Rhode Island near Cape Cod area, right? So it's a little bit warmer over the winter, usually. Not this past year, but usually. And so it's how you want to do it. I'm going to tell you this. I have a number of paniculatas out here that I don't prune at all. This year, I'm going to prune all the passed by flowers because it's amazing how many flowers they have. And I think it's only going to help. I just don't want to have an issue for the winter months. But I usually don't. I have this giant, vanilla strawberry tree form that has been leaning. It's huge. It's got so many flowers. It's just weighing it down. So this will be a year that I'm going to prune that, but I'm not going to go heavy. I'm not going to cut it way back. I want to get rid of some of the flowers so it's not sitting on there. It's not going to affect it during the winter months. But the majority of your paniculatas, because they're blooming in the fall, they bloom on new growth or what's called new wood, and they'll be okay. They'll be fine to do that. Let's see where we want to go next with pruning for the fall. You know, we could look at a few things. Climbing plants, right? Some of the climbing plants, you're like, well, I've waited. I want them to get bigger. Yes, makes sense. But sometimes you just need to prune as needed. Like an ivy, that's, you know, climbing. Sometimes you need to get rid of some of the dead and damaged. But sometimes you need to kind of train it to go a different way. You know, the Virginia creeper, that's one. You should be trying to shape it before leaf drop. So that way it has enough time to, just overwinter, get ready for overwintering. It's, you know, it's trying to callus over the pruning that you've done so that nothing can get
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0: You might want to shorten a little bit of that summer growth that you have on there because it just could get too straggly. It's younger. The tissue is a little bit softer and it could be affected during those winter months. Now, I've gone through perennials, I've gone through roses, I've gone through flowering shrubs, gone through climbers, trees. Trees is another one that we can do. Always looking at dead, damaged type branches. But this is the time of year, especially to look at crossing branches. So any of those crossing branches in your trees, the ones that one's going one way, one's going the other, but it's rubbing up against each other. Well, where it rubs up against each other during the winter months, there's not as many, there's not a lot of protection, especially for the deciduous trees lose all their leaves. And so those branches are going to move a little bit easier. And if they're rubbing on another one, they can rub together, creating a open wound on the plant. And so we want to get ahead of it. We want to protect it and make sure it is not going to have those issues, right? And so anytime you see branches that are crossing or starting to even rub now, remove one of them. Kind of step back, take a look at it, see which one makes more sense structurally and aesthetically of the tree. So you can say, all right, if I cut this, there's not going to be a giant hole. Or if I cut this, can I prune it to try and force more growth from the other branch to fill in, right? Ask yourself a couple questions before you go in there and just say, oh, I'm going to cut this one, right? You'll be able to kind of picture it. At least I hope you can. You've lived with the plant. You've lived with it all summer. You see it. You'll be able to tell which branch you want to cut. Now, really quick, some things not to prune in the fall. I already mentioned, it's basically anything that is blooming in the spring. You know, if you start pruning this fall, you're going to remove next year's buds. Rhododendrons, azaleas, forsythias, magnolias, lilacs, all of those guys, don't touch it. Fruit trees, we don't want to do much, only dead and damaged. Evergreens. You don't want to really, do any of it. There could be some winter damage because of it. Those should have been done in the spring. We leave grasses and plants that might have, might be a little bit tender in the area. And then something like maples or birches that when in the winter months have that sap, you're actually going to look to prune those in late winter. Because it's a better time for it to react and to not have long-term issues. I do have to take a break, so stay tuned. Back in a few.
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37: 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Affordability will be on the ballot this November. Many Wisconsinites 50 and older are struggling to make ends meet. AARP Wisconsin State Director Raj Shukla joins Rick Solem Monday to discuss key voter concerns ahead of the November 3rd election, including Social Security, family caregiver support, and retirement savings. You'll also hear what AARP is hearing from members in the La Crosse area and across Wisconsin. 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

0: And welcome back to the Parent Family Garden Club. Our phone number here is 339-645-0201. Again, 339-645-0201. And, you know, if you could, if you have a chance, go to our Facebook page, go to our TikTok, like those so that we can get some more content out to you. Working on it, trying to get it. I'm working on like three different videos. I should just finish one, but I have all these ideas all at one time, and that's just kind of how it goes, right? So more to come on those, but love to see you guys just like it so we can, you know, just start getting out there even more. All right, things to do this fall. And I'll tell you, one of the most important, if not like the most important, is the winter protection that we're going to be doing. And it starts by mulching the garden beds this fall. Now, I know a lot of you guys mulch your beds in the spring because it's cleanup time and it's going to look beautiful for spring all the way through summer. I'm going to tell you, it should be done twice a year. If you're going to do it in the spring, you're going to need to do it in the fall. I really think the major time that mulching should actually be done is the fall. There are so many more benefits to it, but I get it. It's up to you on how you want to do it. I'm not saying you have to do it, but it is super important. Why is it important? Well, what we're doing is we're helping retain soil moisture now. We're helping regulate that soil temperature as well. We're slowing down weed growth. And all of those things matter this winter, right? So the soil moisture, you might be thinking, well, the ground's going to freeze, yada, yada, yada, right? We want the soil moisture to stay in the plant until the ground freezes. Because our plants, the leaves, any plant that has leaves and stays over winter needs that soil moisture in the branches and the leaves to stay in it as long as possible. If it doesn't have anything in it, when the wind blows, it will easily cause damage to those leaves. So yes, we want to retain the soil moisture as long as possible so that when the ground does freeze, it stays in the plant. Now, the soil temperature. Yes, we're trying to gain a few, you know, degree days there. But what it's also doing is it's allowing the plant to slowly freeze as it's needed. It doesn't have some of those root systems, you know, some of the root systems that are very shallow. They don't just freeze right away. We got that mulch barrier that slowly starts to freeze its way down. And the plant starts to get used to it a little bit before it hits those shallow roots. And then obviously the weed growth. We're suppressing the rest of the season because of all the other things, the soil moisture and the temperatures. The weeds are taking moisture away from the plant. They are affecting the soil in such a way that our roots are trying to go wherever they can around these weeds. It's taking food. It's taking everything. And so it's affecting the soil itself. So weed growth, we want to suppress it this month. Now you can use organic mulches. You can use bark mulch. Up to you and what you want to do. I'm talking one of these now. I'm not talking the leaves. I think that is later on in the season. But you could use shredded leaves at this point. You could use like a salt marsh.
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0: To use is maybe like a mulch with an amendment in it, like a cow manure or some sort of compost. So you're feeding and protecting all in one. You know, it's going to help a lot of your perennials this winter, by covering them up a bit and protecting and keeping the nutrients where it needs to be. The other thing that mulch will do, it's actually will keep soil erosion to a point. because we get some heavy rains, we get a bunch of snowfall, and it could move some of that soil, it could erode. It's keeping it in place, but keeping it on the plant the way you want to. And so it's really protecting the plant long term. So think about mulching this fall, and then we can leave the leaves later on this season. We got to take a break. Be back in a few.
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6: In the grip of a nor'easter, I'm Daria Albinger, Fox News. A powerful nor'easter is battering much of the Northeast. It's bringing strong wind, heavy rain, and coastal flooding from the mid-Atlantic into New England. There are states of emergency in effect across several counties in New York and New Jersey, as well as New York City, with the storm expected to impact the region throughout the weekend. Fox Weather's Katie Byrne is in Ocean City, New Jersey, with the latest.
7: Not only are we seeing some major coastal flooding already, but erosion has been a big, significant concern since a couple days ago. A lot of the sand has been eaten away, and we've had actually a steep drop-off, like a cliff of sand, 3 to 4 feet tall, just from the rough surf pounding away and chewing away at that sand. We still have a few high tide cycles to go that'll bring a renewed threat for flooding and more erosion.
6: And some places, we're told, could get up to a month's worth of rain in just one day. Now, a lot of events in New York City are canceled as a result of the storm, and that includes the Global Citizen Festival in New York City, Central Park.
8: They want to make a deal, and I think that's fine. I like making a deal, too. But that deal would not be acceptable. And what they want to do is immediately open the homeless street. You know why? Because they're dying. You know why they die? Because they have no money coming in. Because they get their money from the Hormuz Strait.
6: That's President Trump talking about a ceasefire with Iran after they proposed a 7-day ceasefire. The president rejected the offer. Speaking to reporters, he says he isn't quite ready to make a deal yet. He continued to say the U.S. has control of the

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some of your interesting, thought-provoking questions a little later in today's program. 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So our number is 877-726-8255. Jot that down if you have a question or comment. And let's go on this topic. And as I get older, and I'm about to celebrate another birthday soon, the question becomes, when do you take the keys away from grandpa or grandma? And that, for me, was just a hypothetical question, but as I get older, the prospect may arise where at some advanced age, judgment, reflexes will be impaired, and it'll be time to give up the option to drive. But the good news is that coming down the pike, self-driving cars, so that may extend my mobility and mobility of those in my generation. But an illustration of the problem happened recently in Florida when a 93-year-old woman, instead of applying the brakes, applied the accelerator, plowed into a restaurant, caused multiple injuries and a fatality. And this happens all too often. I actually witnessed this in a parking lot in Florida a few years back. We were in a restaurant, and this woman backed up and plowed into the entrance of the restaurant. And it turns out that Florida, by virtue of its higher percentage of retirees, has a higher number of fatal traffic accidents involving drivers over 65 than in any other state in the country. It turns out that adults age 65 and older make up about 23% of Florida's total population. There are millions of licensed older drivers on the road. Projections indicate that seniors could account for nearly 30% of all state drivers. And so the question arises, you know, how do you regulate that? And that is a question. Eventually, that may become moot as self-driving cars enter the marketplace. But this may be equally applicable to doctors, because while drivers can cause havoc, cause injuries and fatalities, doctors can actually multiply the mayhem by virtue of poor decision-making that may impact their patients. And this has actually become an issue. Headline here from MedPage Today, a physician publication. Aging doctors face a patchwork of cognitive screening policies, study shows. It says that unlike pilots, judges, and air traffic controllers, yeah, you'd want some controls on those individuals. You really don't want your pilot to be past a certain age where they're unable to perform. They're frequently screened for physical and mental ability. And there's a mandatory retirement age for judges, although it doesn't apply to the Supreme Court, interestingly, and as well as air traffic controllers. But it says that physicians rely largely on self-regulation. In other words, you as a doctor are supposed to decide when you're going to hang up the spurs. Maybe you can't bring all of your faculties to the fore as you have during multi-decades of practice, and you finally say, you know, I'm going to retire from the fray. Well, it turns out that in a few instances, that's more the exception than the rule. For instance, Yale New Haven Hospital, Connecticut, implemented their own age-based cognitive screening programs, and there's a reason for that. Is that the fact remains
and this has been established. In 2020, a study of 141 physicians who were over 70 suggested that 13% had cognitive deficits that were likely to impair their ability to practice medicine independently. And that is actually, there's a distinction between, look, no question, if I was told that I was required to go to medical school and go through all the rigorous exams and certifications that were required in medical school, I would say, man, I don't know. I don't know if I could hack it, memorize all that anatomy and all that biochemistry, genetics, pharmacology. I don't know if I could keep up with it. I don't know if I could pull all-nighters anymore studying. But when it comes to clinical judgment that could actually harm patients, that's another thing. What they say in a New England Journal of Medicine paper is that patient safety should be prioritized in screening programs for late career clinicians, of which there are many. About 24% of active physicians are ages 65 or older. And these physicians, and I would include myself among them, are of value because we have lots of experience and we have lots of judgment seasoned by knowledge over many years and contact with thousands of patients. And that is a valuable resource. So the argument on the one hand is, yeah, we need to screen out incompetent physicians who may be suffering from dementia. Statistically, the risk of cognitive decline increases with age, and it begins to soar after the age of 70, 75, 80, certainly well into the 80s. A very high double-digit percentage of people at large, including physicians, may be suffering from cognitive deficits. But they're considering putting more rigorous screening programs into effect. And by the way, I got to say that I live in a state, one of the few states, that does not require something called CME, Continuing Medical Education. It's required in 46 states for physician license renewals. So you come up for a license and it's, you know, it's just like getting a driver's license. You get a vision test. Sometimes you do need a written test. Some states require, driving tests for people over a certain age. It's all over the map when it comes to state-by-state regulations. It turns out that four states, Indiana, Montana, New York, and South Dakota, were exceptions. You don't have to prove your competence. You just keep you pays your money, and you get your license renewal in these states. They do require that you indicate on you're supposed to check a box that if you're suffering from a physical or mental impairment, or if you've been convicted of a felony, yeah, okay. But that's a self-disclosure, and it's not an objective measure of your ability. It's a two-edged sword because on the one hand, we need to come up with a mechanism to screen out physicians, just like drivers, who are incompetent or dangerous. But if we put in screening requirements, tests, and evaluations, it may prompt some very competent physicians who over a certain age to just bail and say, hey, it's not worth the hassle. I'm fine. My patients are happy. I'm not making more mistakes. But I just don't want to go through the rigorous testing requirements that are necessary for me to continue to have a medical license. So they say one expert who comments on this says, if it's a physician who could have continued to practice safely but was worried about whether the testing was going to be fair, if they're retiring when they really could keep practicing, that is a bad outcome. So it's a problem in search of a solution that is a double-edged sword because veteran doctors are fewer and further between
and they're valuable to the medical system, but there's the risk that some may get through who no longer are in command of their faculties. 877-726-8255, our number. We'll be taking some of your questions momentarily. I'm Dr. Ronald Hoffman, and this is Intelligent Medicine.

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8: 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With September marking Suicide Prevention Month, a clinical psychologist is using this time to address misconceptions about suicide and also offer ways to help someone who may be at risk. Dr. Allison Athey is a Department of Psychological Sciences assistant professor at Case Western Reserve University. She says suicide is one of the leading causes of death for people in the United States, and that about 15% of people in the U.S. will think about ending their lives. Athey also describes suicide risk warning signs, including hopelessness, changes in behavior, or preparing for end of life, which could be writing a will or giving away prized possessions. And for anyone who may be concerned, help is available via call, text, or chat with the Suicide and Crisis Lifeline at 988. That's 24 hours a day, 7 days a week, across the U.S. and its territories. 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I'm Lisa Brady, Fox News.

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1: 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And that is the conduit for questions to get through to us. 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
1: 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So, all right, anabolic resistance. What it means is, well, look, for example, at Arnold Schwarzenegger. Have you seen him lately? I mean, he's a guy who loves to work out, but I guess he's, you know, pushing 80 by now, or even maybe past that age. And I'm sure he loves to work out, and he would be desirous of looking like he did when he was in their 20s, when he was in his 20s. But this is not happening for him. And that is the result of what's called anabolic resistance. You know, you put in the effort and you eat all that protein and you take all those nutritional supplements and sometimes you take anabolic steroids, and yet your muscles don't respond to the same input. And the same thing has happened for me personally, because when I was in my 40s, I took up weightlifting aggressively. I went up 15 or 20 pounds. My strength was through the roof. And now, with the same kind of regimen, my bench press is less. My ability to do certain things is reduced. I'm happy with my body composition and my metabolism, and it's all good, but my ability to get really jacked is reduced. That's anabolic resistance. And it happens because of metabolism. It happens when you're insulin resistant and carrying extra fat, and fat infiltrates your muscles. It happens because of your digestive abilities. They decrease. Your ability to absorb massive amounts of protein is reduced. And above all, your anabolic hormones decline, especially in men, but also in women. Women also have anabolic hormones, and when they decline, your ability to put on muscle is decreased. So what do you do? What do you do to counteract it? Well, several things. You know, one is make sure that you're doing resistance exercise. We tend to emphasize aerobic exercise. You know, we're on the treadmill and the Stairmaster, and we swim and cycle and, you know, play sports, and that's aerobic, but you need to do resistance exercise with weights or with bands to increase your muscle strength and improve your muscle mass and overcome anabolic resistance. That's part of the equation. Then you need to get adequate protein, and the requirements for protein that are outlined for adults are woefully low. So we need to focus on protein in the diet and maybe add good quality protein, such as whey protein, something that I take on a daily basis, to augment our protein intake. But you really need to do both. You can't just take the protein and hope your muscles will expand. You got to do the resistance exercise simultaneously. Then there's creatine. Creatine has actually been shown to help overcome anabolic resistance. And 5 to 10 grams of creatine, usually the powder, per day, is something that actually sends a signal to the muscle to build up and to reduce that resistance to the inputs that cause muscle augmentation. And then there's anabolic hormones. And for men, it's easier. They can take testosterone. Women a little more concerned about side effects of testosterone, such as hair loss and perhaps undesirable things like facial hair, masculinization. But women can take some DHEA, and DHEA has anabolic effects that are kind of unisex and less likely to cause adverse side effects. So also reduce body fat. Reducing body fat improves metabolic efficiency and helps your hormones send signals to the muscle to improve their performance and efficiency. So that's anabolic resistance. A more detailed article you can find at drhoffman.com. They're archived there, and you can do a deep dive on that subject. I'm Dr. Ronald Hoffman. 877-726-8255 is our number for questions, comments, and all things relevant to intelligent medicine. We'll be right back.

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14: La Crosse's official forecast.
15: Cloudy skies with a few peaks of sun this afternoon, with daytime highs approaching 66. Southeasterly winds 5 to 10 miles an hour. Cloudy skies expected tonight. Slight chance of rain showers. Lows level off around 55. Slight chance of rain showers tomorrow. High temperatures reach up to 65. Cloudy skies with a few peaks of sun. Right now, it's 63 degrees.
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20: 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Our number is 877-726-8255. And pop quiz here. Nearly 3 in 4 Americans are battling this health problem, according to the Centers for Disease Control. 71.5% of respondents report suffering from this symptom. So take a wild guess. What symptom are they struggling with? And that symptom, of course, if you're an astute listener to Intelligent Medicine, is fatigue. Nearly 3 in 4 Americans are battling fatigue on at least some days. They did a survey. It's based on the 2024 National Health Interview Survey of roughly 27,000 adults. It revealed that exhaustion is one of the most common health complaints nationwide. 71.5% of respondents reported feeling fatigued on at least some days. 16.6% reported frequent fatigue, defined as feeling exhausted most days or every day. And, of course, fatigue can be caused by numerous issues, hormonal, heart conditions, neurological conditions can play a role. A major cause, of course, is poor sleep quality as well as psychosocial stress, which, you know, it's kind of a chicken and egg thing. Poor sleep may exacerbate a feeling of psychological stress. May affect mood, mood affects sleep, and on it goes. The breakdown is that frequent fatigue is significantly more common among women, 20%, than men, 13%. Okay, women, on whom the burden of care falls. They've got careers, they've got families, they've got parents, they've got children to take care of, and so they're caregivers. Data also shows that here's paradoxically, all right, paradoxically, younger adults ages 18 to 34 reported the highest rates of frequent exhaustion at nearly 20%. Adults 65 and older reported the lowest rate at 13%. Yeah, older adults tired, but to a lesser extent than kids, maybe because they're more sensible about their sleep habits and maybe they're less busy and maybe they're less hooked into social media. Often younger people work at jobs where there's constant workplace connectivity. You'll get, disconcerting emails at 10 o'clock at night. There's also endless social media scrolling, which can undermine sleep quality and prevent you from disconnecting that is necessary for optimal relaxation and sleep. Okay, so younger people tend to be more into connectivity. But it's interesting that older people are actually less likely, maybe they're more sensible about lifestyle. You know, I would like to suggest that that's the case. I certainly have a more balanced lifestyle than I did when I was in my 30s and 40s, when I was going at it full tilt. So this is a ubiquitous problem. And it could be the result of a specific medical problem. But consider the source of energy in the body, which can be localized within the cell, and that is the mitochondria. The mitochondria, the energy powerhouses of the cells. And moreover, they are also kind of switchboards or motherboards for cellular communication, for synthesis of hormones and compounds within the cell, and they have a lot to do with overall well-being. And so targeting the mitochondria is a sensible way of addressing fatigue. And one of the best ways, in my opinion, of addressing fatigue is with NT-Factor. NT-Factor, a long-term sponsor here on Intelligent Medicine, targets the mitochondria as the power plants of our cells, but we know they do much more. They also regulate oxidative balance and immune function and cellular repair. And they're like little batteries within our cells. They need to maintain high voltage. Studies have shown that you can literally measure voltage changes associated with improved membrane potential that is supported by lipid replacement therapy, repairing the lipids that make up our cellular membranes, external membranes that surround our cells, but also within the mitochondria. So healthy aging doesn't begin with simply making mitochondria work harder. It begins with preserving the membranes that let them work properly. And that's exactly what NT Factor Lipids was developed to do. I don't go a day without it. I just had mine this morning in my morning smoothie. NT Factor Lipids powder comes in two convenient sizes. 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And I've seen it work in some of my most fatigued, exhausted, and debilitated patients. They've turned things around. All right, here's another thing you want to avoid is repetitive negative thinking. Repetitive negative thinking. Now, okay, so that is a tendency. I think there's a human bias towards pessimism, right? Because it's a basic survival mechanism, you know, being optimistic in the face of danger is foolish. Right, because danger lurks outside the cave, the wild predatory animals, the marauding tribes. So we're kind of hardwired to think about negative possibilities. But according to a study, and this is actually not a recent study, this is a study done about 8 or 10 years ago, repetitive negative thinking is associated with cognitive decline in older adults. You literally can reduce your brain's computing ability by frequent repetitive negative thinking. In this study of 491 older adults, measures of repetitive negative thinking associated with rumination was associated with a higher incidence of cognitive decline. Now, you might say, okay, well, I'm going to think positive and now I'm going to avoid cognitive decline. Well, this is an associative study. So there is a possibility of something called reverse causation. Reverse causation means that people who have the beginnings or the potential for cognitive decline, their brains aren't working as well, and they feel more down, more pessimistic, and they ruminate more. And that is a result of their impending cognitive decline. So it doesn't necessarily mean that you can just simply think happy thoughts and be positive and thereby reduce your risk of dementia and Alzheimer's disease. However, it's not a bad recommendation. Think positively, because whether or not you'll eventually be destined for Alzheimer's disease or dementia, you'll enjoy your time on Earth more if you're a positive thinker. 877-726-8255, our number. This is Intelligent Medicine.

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9: Make no mistake about it, affordability will be on the ballot this November. 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AARP Wisconsin State Director Raj Shukla joins Rick Solem Monday to discuss key voter concerns ahead of the November 3rd election, including Social Security, family caregiver support, and retirement savings. 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
0: 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Dr. Ronald Hoffman here, 877-726-8255. They're trying to crack the code on longevity, but longevity studies yield mixed results when it comes to different factors that affect longevity. I mean, there's some centenarians who are on strict vegetarian diets, some are on Mediterranean diets, some, you know, eat frankfurters and hamburgers and even smoke the occasional cigarette, have strong alcoholic drinks, and yet they still live to be 110. So there's a certain amount of fatalism about what goes into the equation. You know, is it low stress? Is it exercise? Some centenarians, they haven't exercised a day in their life and don't believe in rigorous exercise. So what is the characteristic that distinguishes centenarians and what are called super centenarians? In Japan, they recruited people aged 70 to 99 and compared them to people aged 100 to 109. And then they managed to dig up an additional 10 people aged 110 and older. In Japan, which is actually a country that has the highest incidence of centenarians and super longevity, there are 150 super centenarians in the country. That's defined as people over 110. So they managed to dig up 10 of those, and they did a whole workup on them and tried to find out what were their distinguishing characteristics. And here's what they found. People aged 110 or older seem to have a disproportionately high number of immune cells that fight off cancer and infections. And the specific type of immune cells in question are T cells called CD4 cytotoxic T lymphocytes, which are literally like cellular Pac-Men, which hunt down and destroy threats such as cancer and viruses. Blood samples revealed that the groups aged their percentage of CD4 CTLs as a proportion of their total T cell count increased from 4% to nearly 10%, and then to more than 17% among the oldest people. So it's almost like a compensatory change. There is such a thing as immunosenescence, which means that as you age, your immunity declines. That's why COVID is more severe in older people, and that's why older people are more susceptible to cancer, although unfortunately that's changing. This is also in line with the experience of a detailed study of someone in Spain, Maria Brañas Morera, who was the world's oldest woman before she died in 2024. So they studied her intensively. She died at age 117 and a half. And what they discovered is that she had in her bloodstream enriched immune cells that attacked threats to the immune system and probably also killed cancer cells. She was known to have undergone many infections, but was able to defend against all of them. She was the oldest known person in Spain that had the COVID-19 virus and was asymptomatic. So she, not only did she not succumb to it, it barely touched her before she finally expired at the age of 117 from natural causes. All right, so perfect segue to talk about something to support your immune system in the face of immunosenescence. What if one supplement could make your entire immune system smarter? And not just revving up your immune system, making it stronger in an aggressive way that could lead to autoimmunity, but smarter, more balanced. 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We have time for a call. Let's hear it.
14: Yes, Dr. Hoffman. I'm 75 years old, about 5'10 and 155 pounds. No health issues particular, except that I get this burning sensation on my face, particularly above my upper lip. It lasts for 2 or 3 days, and then the skin dies in that area, and then it stops for a time, and then maybe in several weeks or a month, it comes back. I don't know what it is, and I don't know what causes it, and I wonder if you could shed some light on it. Appreciate your show. Thank you very much.
0: Okay, well, thanks for listening. And, yeah, this is in line with our discussion of immunity. Because what you seem to be suffering from is a viral infection, which is, medical term is herpes labialis, which is herpes type 1, in contradistinction to genital herpes. It's the kind that most of us have been exposed to. Most of us harbor herpes virus in our nerves. It's a virus that remains latent in the nerves, and then under conditions of stress or immune suppression, it comes out. And typically, you know, the kind of discomfort that you're experiencing is nerve discomfort or nerve pain. And it sometimes is, you know, like a kind of a tingling sensation, not necessarily a sharp pain, although it can be very painful. It just kind of a weird sensation under the skin. And then there's an outbreak, you know, an ulceration. And it can happen in the mouth. It's an aphthous ulcer, like a little ulceration or crater within your mouth. And this is the result of a recurrence of the virus. The virus comes out of your nerve periodically. And it's a typical pattern. This can happen, you know, when you have a co-infection, you know, like cold. That's why they call it a cold sore. Another virus challenges your immune system, and it allows a different virus to come out of hiding. So what can you do about that? Well, you can strengthen your immune system. I might suggest that for you, a good thing to try would be BWH-85 beta-glucan. And, you know, give it a try. Take the 500 milligram daily for a period of time and see if it reduces the frequency of your outbreaks. Also, consider lysine. Lysine has some antiviral properties against herpes in particular, and it comes as 500 milligram capsules. Maybe take 2 to 4 daily as a preventive. And, sharpen up your immune system by reducing your intake of alcohol, sugar, you know, things that can undermine your immune system. When you get that prodrome, that nerve thing is typically a harbinger of a potential attack. And that's an early warning that might prompt you to take a little bit of an antiviral medication.

medication. There are several. Cyclovir, Famvir, these are antiviral medications that can actually reduce the severity and intensity and duration of a herpes outbreak. So that's something that you might stockpile at home, ask for a prescription from your physician, and it's very likely that that's what you're suffering from. Very common problem, not necessarily a dangerous, debilitating problem, but certainly a nuisance kind of problem. Pretty common. 877-726-8255 is our number. I'm Dr. Otto Hoffman, and we'll be back with more of Intelligent Medicine.

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0: Welcome to Intelligent Medicine, America's foremost program on health, medicine, and nutrition, featuring the latest on both conventional and alternative therapies. 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
1: Welcome back to another hour of the weekend edition of Intelligent Medicine. Glad to be with you this weekend, and we got a lot to talk about this hour. Guaranteed you will learn something that's germane to your health. 877-726-8255. That's how you get through to us here on Intelligent Medicine. It could be a question, it could be a comment, it could be a medical experience, a health issue that you have encountered or that you've overcome. And so let's get right to questions.
2: Hi, Dr. Hoffman. I have a male friend who's 66 years old, and he has started to do dry fasting periodically for as much as 3 to 5 days. He thinks it's going to reset all his

0: stem cells and reset the system. What do you think about that? I think that it might be dangerous. Thank you.
1: Okay, this is an interesting question because undeniably there are benefits to fasting, you know, taking a break and fasting for a period of time to give your body kind of a rest and reset. And no question that, number one, you know, you can help sometimes lose some weight. There are demonstrable benefits for certain conditions. I think there have been some studies on rheumatoid arthritis looking at fasting, short periods of fasting. One way to modify that is to do intermittent fasting and to narrow your time window when you eat to, you know, just 8 hours a day. You start eating later in the morning and stop eating earlier at night to give your body a chance to have a periodic time where it's, you know, just not battered with the burden of digestion and assimilation of nutrients. And there are studies that show that, for example, during Ramadan, studies that purport to show health benefits to, there's a whole month where it's intermittent fasting because you're not literally going days and days without food, but you can't eat until sundown. And therefore, they've actually shown some changes in certain parameters like reduced inflammatory markers in people who undertake the Ramadan fast. And so I personally have fasted for up to 11 days. Many years ago, I undertook an 11-day fast. It was very interesting because you stop thinking about food and you kind of get into a different mental state. And you see people rushing around, you know, making sure that they have something to eat. And you're kind of detached and you get a little floaty and it's almost like a feeling of euphoria. You could begin to understand why some people develop eating disorders and starve themselves. And but during that time, I made sure to have diluted vegetable juice or broth or just plain water throughout. And that's what you call a normal fast or a wet fast. A dry fast, this is something new. You know, and I thanks for calling it to my attention because there's this new vogue, kind of a fad for dry fasting. And it's thought to be even more rigorous than normal fasting. Proponents claim that it accelerates fat burning and cellular rejuvenation. And it's kind of a shock to the system. And typically, you know, one way people experience this routinely is during the recent holiday of Yom Kippur, which is a fast. But it's not just, it's a fast where you're not supposed to drink any water. And during those hot days, I mean, when it's early in the season, you know, based on the lunar calendar, and it's a hot day, and people are sweating, and they're standing in a synagogue praying all day long, I worry about, you know, especially some of the older congregants, you know, maybe people with medical conditions who are simply getting dehydrated, and that is a concern. The claim is that it forces the body to burn fat cells to accelerate weight loss, but most of the immediate weight loss that you get from fasting is water weight. And yes, if you dehydrate yourself, you're going to lose more weight, but that's dangerous water weight, and it can make the body more acidotic. While you fast, there's catabolism, which means that you're breaking down some of your cellular, you know, cellular debris gets released into the bloodstream. There's protein breakdown, higher levels of urea. And if you don't take in enough water, you're not going to discharge these waste products. So, I think that dry fasting creates stress. It may raise your cortisol, which is a stress hormone. That's not necessarily good. Uric acid levels may also go up, which increases the risk of gout. You know, we know that, for example, when people diet too drastically, now with the GLP-1 drugs, it happens all the time, is people develop kidney stones. They develop gallstones. They sometimes have gouty attacks. So you've got to be careful with the rapid weight loss. And especially in a 66-year-old, you know, they feel like, well, this is rejuvenating. 3 to 5 days, that's a little much without water. Yeah, it's an ordeal. What doesn't kill you makes you stronger. But I'm not sure if it's such a great idea. You know, maybe for psychological discipline or trying to go on a vision quest, you know, feel a little spacey, like, you know, prophets in the Old Testament, you know, would go into the wilderness and starve themselves, or monks in a medieval monastery. I'm just not sure that that's a great idea from a health standpoint. But people do stuff that is contrary to their health all the time. I mean, just think of people who run with the bulls in Pamplona. That's not necessarily healthy activity. But this is something people do. All right, folks, fish oil is something that's really important in my regimen. I've been taking fish oil for decades. And finally, I've come to the conclusion that most of the fish oils that I've previously taken have been, you know, possibly not the best choices. They're mystery sourced, overprocessed, sometimes blasted with heat, and packed with synthetic add-ins. But I discovered a fish oil that's different, and I recently discussed it on a podcast with one of my mentors, Dr. Jeffrey Bland, who is the developer of Omega-3 Rejuvenate. He's started a company called Big Bold Health, and Omega-3 Rejuvenate uses wild Alaskan salmon and cod, sustainably caught from some of the cleanest waters on the planet, and that is processed at low temperatures to preserve what actually matters. We're talking about real omega-3s. Of course, there's EPA and DHA, but also additional ingredients like naturally occurring vitamins A and D and pro-resolving mediators, or PRMs, that help your body balance its own immune response. 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It's one of the most, I think, interesting deep dives that I've ever done on the subject of omega-3 fatty acids with a guy who's really the guru of functional medicine, Dr. Jeffrey Bland. Okay. This item, and, you know, one of you, many of you listen to this program, and you hear commercials during the program, especially if you listen live on the radio and you stream it. They're going to be commercials. But I welcome commercials during this broadcast because I get to stand up and walk around, you know, maybe do some squats or some push-ups or some deep knee bends, and just a couple of minutes of walking, according to a recent study, can improve memory and attention span. And, you know, when you're at task, you want to stay sharp, and people spend hours and hours sitting in front of screens and sometimes attending lengthy, prolonged Zoom meetings, their cognition can decline. And this is called exercise snacking. Little bursts of exercise, like once an hour, that can boost your cognition at school or at work. According to this study, what they found is that a boost of a short bout of exercise can increase levels of neurotransmitters like dopamine and noradrenaline that last for over an hour. So this is something that I think is one of the hidden benefits of those commercial interruptions. that, oh, by the way, I think in part useful information about some of our important sponsors and a great way to support the work of Intelligent Medicine as we go forward. Our sponsors help underwrite these free broadcasts. 877-726-8255 is our number, and this is Intelligent Medicine.

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6: Big changes are afoot at Apple from the top down. Today is the last day on the job for Apple CEO Tim Cook. He's still remaining as executive chairman, but he's handing over control to John Ternus, who has been the company's top hardware engineer. Cook has run the company for 15 years, forced to fill the very charismatic shoes and turtlenecks of founder Steve Jobs, who died in 2011. Cook's tenure ends just a week or so before Apple holds its yearly product reveal, at which the company is rumored to be debuting a foldable iPhone. But officially, the company is now introducing its new microprocessor chips called M6 and M5 Ultra. M6 chips will be in the new Mac Mini, and the M5 Ultra will power Mac Studio. Both chips are designed to bring more power and speed to artificial intelligence. Also coming soon will be the update for Mac OS called Golden Gate, which won't support Intel chips. With Fox on Tech, I'm Eben Brown, Fox News.
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1: 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Dr. Ronald Hoffman here. 877-726-8255 is our number. And this is a kind of a surprising item here. I saw the headline, and I found it kind of counterintuitive. LSD could be approved for anxiety in the U.S. in 2027. According to this story, the psychedelic drug LSD eased anxiety in a late-stage trial, paving the way for a probable approval in the United States within the next 2 years. And why I found this kind of counterintuitive is that, yes, as an adolescent and a young person of the 60s and 70s, I had some exposure to some of these ingestibles and inhalables. Yeah, I went to college during the era where the use of marijuana and psychedelics was rampant, and, you know, I had an opportunity to sample some of these things. And I can recall, you know, a couple of incidents with LSD where it was decidedly not anxiety reducing. I remember once having taken LSD and spending some time watching a sunset at a beach, and it was a beautiful experience. And then a police cruiser pulled up, because a couple of us were just, you know, kind of standing there hanging around in the parking lot of the beach, and the police cruiser approached, and I got a tremendous sense of paranoia. You know, my judgment was impaired, and, you know, it was innocuous. The police cruiser just pulled up, like, you know, I could have just said hello, but I wasn't even sure that my tongue would obey my brain in terms of being able to speak. I envisioned a scenario where I would be arrested and in jail and having to call my parents to bail me out. And it was a decidedly anxiety-producing condition. Of course, the police cruiser, you know, looked us over once or twice, gave us a quick checkout, and then pulled away. No problem. On another occasion, I'd taken LSD in a forest, and we were sitting by a campfire as it was getting dark. And the campfire assumed all kinds of hallucinogenic properties, and it just seemed to engulf me. And I thought, oh my goodness, what if I burn down this entire forest and I'm responsible for a terrible act of arson? And it just got worse from there. And, you know, ultimately, it was a bad trip. So how can LSD ease anxiety? Well, it turns out that we're talking low-dose LSD, not high-dose LSD, you know, was once taken by people recreationally. They did a trial of people with moderate or severe anxiety who tried a range of standard therapies and failed, and they actually had improvements after an experience with LSD. What was interesting is that during this experience, they did not receive, it wasn't a guided experience, they didn't receive mental health counseling or insightful evaluation of their experience with counselors. They just took it because they didn't want to have a placebo effect, because, you know, if you have any kind of intervention from a mental health professional, it's likely you're going to improve. Well, they just did just a comparison of LSD to placebo. And what they found is that there was a reduction in subsequent anxiety scores that was significant. That's going to pave the way to approval. They predict that LSD will receive approval. And this is for a select group of people who failed to respond to conventional treatments. But because it's going to be legal, expect that LSD may be available via doctor's prescription in the future for the treatment of anxiety, so-called off-label prescribing, something that is authorized by the FDA, can be prescribed for off-label, you know, maybe mild to moderate depression or anxiety. And coming to a pharmacy near you by next year, as soon as next year. 877-726-8255 is our number here on Intelligent Medicine.

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5: And now for the weather. Here's meteorologist Stormy O'Day. Okay, I don't even know what this is.
6: Behold the wheel of weather. Today will be... Ooh, that's not good. And say we try that again.
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11: La Crosse's official forecast.
12: Cloudy skies with a few peaks of sun this afternoon, with daytime highs approaching 66. Southeasterly winds 5 to 10 miles an hour. Cloudy skies expected tonight. Slight chance of rain showers. Lows level off around 55. Slight chance of rain showers tomorrow. High temperatures reach up to 65. Cloudy skies with a few peaks of sun. Right now, it's 66 degrees.
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15: Back to Intelligent Medicine, Dr. Ronald Hoffman here, 877-726-8255. We're just talking about LSD for anxiety, so let's jump to talking about CBD and THC products. We have a caller. Let's hear it.
16: Hi, Dr. Hoffman. This is Delia. I am very concerned about the legislation that will go into effect in November, December regarding CBD and THC products. I'm a big fan of your favorite company, CD Sciences. And the only thing, at 86 years old, the only product that helps me get to sleep is the CBD with 2.5 milligrams of THC and with 3 milligrams of melatonin. I don't know how they're going to stay in business once this legislation becomes effective, which will be the November-December timeframe. I understand not much progress has been made by the companies that sell these products. And so do you have any update? Writing to our congresspeople doesn't seem to work. I've written many times to them, but I'm sure they have a lot more important, in their mind, a lot more important things to do. So can you tell me what you where you think this is going? I would appreciate it very much. Thank you so much.
15: Okay, well, this is a great call, and it's also proof positive that chronically taking CBD with a little THC does not diminish one's mental faculties at the age of 85. You seem like a really astute user of natural products, and I'm glad that CB Sciences products are helping you sleep. I personally take sleep gummies from CB Sciences myself. And I have to say that, you know, if you've noticed a curious lapse in their sponsorship here on Intelligent Medicine, it's not because they were unhappy with how we've delivered their message and promoted their products. And you've been a beneficiary of that because now you take their products and it's really changed your sleep patterns. It's because of regulatory uncertainty. And they just don't know where this is headed. And what I noticed is that at some point, they changed their advertising campaign to emphasize non-hemp-derived products. They were diversifying because this is a survival tactic for their company. They said, we don't know where this legislation is going to go. Is there going to be a total ban? Is it going to be a partial ban? There's regulatory uncertainty. We, you know, talking to our investors and stockholders, we don't know how to go forward. And hence, we're pulling back on our advertising campaign. And we're also introducing products that are non-hemp products, you know, natural products for mood and relaxation, anxiety, pain, etc., that don't risk regulatory overreach. Okay, so the background on this, and, you know, you seem to be really up on this. There was this thing in 2018, I believe, which was the Farm Bill, which kind of opened up the floodgate on hemp-derived products. Now, hemp, just like the marijuana plant, delivers two basic compounds. I mean, there's a whole variety of compounds that are present in cannabis, but hemp is more weighed towards CBD, cannabidiol, which is kind of a non-stoner part of the chemical profile of cannabis products, which is anti-inflammatory, mild mood effects, but not hallucinatory effects, mild relaxing effects, and helps support sleep and pain control, and even in some studies reduces the risk of seizures. There are actually some CBD products that are recommended for childhood epilepsy. So that's the CBD side. Then there's admixed in that is inevitably a little bit of THC, and THC is the stoner compound that is amped up in commercial pot, which has been legalized. So on the one hand, You have heavy regulations on the hemp industry. They're really concerned now with new legislation that attempts to restrict the amount of THC in these products because they feel that there's a regulatory loophole that needs to be closed, that kids might be buying these so-called hemp-derived products and getting a lot of THC, and that that's a backdoor channel to get marijuana products. Well, it's a paradoxical situation because you got legal marijuana. Yeah, it's supposed to be, you know, for over 21s or over 18s. But on the other hand, they say that you shouldn't be able to buy hemp-derived products with a THC content above 0.4 milligrams per serving. Well, I'm holding in my hands here a CV Sciences product that's called Reserve CBD THC, and it's got more than 0.4 milligrams per serving. It's got 5 milligrams of THC per serving. So there's a little bit of a entourage effect when people take CBD with just a little bit of THC. I personally prefer to take the lower THC versions because I'm sensitive to the THC content in some of these products. But I think that that's still a modest amount of THC. So what's happening is, there's kind of all kinds of back and forth with the White House. Last year, Trump signed legislation to redefine legal hemp THC products as containing a maximum of 0.4 milligrams of total THC, which is very restrictive. And that was supposed to take effect on November 12, 2026, which is coming down the pike in a couple of months. So that restriction is going to knock out a whole category of products. Very low threshold that essentially bans most hemp THC products, including hemp-derived THC beverages, gummies, and full-spectrum CBD products that, like this lady, takes. And so she will be cut off from her supply of a product that is really beneficial for her. They then turned around and delayed it. So there's a House bill, H.R. 6500, which shifted the effective date of the hemp product ban from November 12th to December 11th. Okay, so it's kind of kicking the can down the road a little bit to grant Congress additionally another month to potentially approve a rational regulatory framework for hemp-derived products. But the time is ticking, and if Congress doesn't do anything about it, the ban will come into effect. So there are legislators who are pushing for a reasonable regulatory framework. Yeah, they don't want kids to be able to just go to health food stores smoke shops and buy stuff over the counter that's full of THC. But paradoxically, they can do that on the open market now because marijuana is legalized in virtually all states. There's some legislators who are spearheading reforms. Representative Andy Barr, Republican from Kentucky. James Comer, also from Kentucky, circulating legislation to delay the ban and would introduce packaging requirements and age limits and testing rules so that you can make sure that the products are not too high in THC. But, you know, it's what's crazy is that the opposition to these hemp products is spearheaded by 35 state and territory attorney generals who have urged Congress not to reverse the ban because they say, quote, the prohibition has protected consumers and provided much-needed regulatory clarity and preserved legitimate industrial, agricultural, and non-intoxicating hemp markets, okay? But these are the very self-same attorney generals who have allowed basically a free firing zone on smoking, highly intoxicated, state-sponsored and taxed marijuana that's legal. So it's kind of crazy, and I also think there's kind of a hidden agenda, is that the makers of strong marijuana products that now purvey their products legally in pot dispensaries are against the hemp products because they envision competition from the hemp industry. You know, they think that these products offer a light alternative to the stuff that you get in the smoke shops and the marijuana dispensaries. And so they're lobbying against rescinding this prohibition. And it's kind of a crazy situation. And my organization, the Alliance for Natural Health, is working on this initiative in cooperation with the Hemp Alliance, which is a consortium of stakeholders in the hemp industry. Did you realize that this industry supports 350,000 people nationwide? It employs that many people. It's a big industry, particularly in some of the, you know, middle of the country states like Kentucky. But the industry hangs perilously in the balance, and they just don't know how to plan ahead. It's creating a great deal of uncertainty about whether they should expand or contract, and they're not getting the proper signals from the government. Hopefully the White House will wise up and issue a directive to Congress to try and rescind the ban before that December deadline, which is looming very soon. So great call. Thanks for pointing that out. 877-726-8255 is our number, and this is Intelligent Medicine.

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4: Make no mistake about it, affordability will be on the ballot this November. Many Wisconsinites 50 and older are struggling to make ends meet. AARP Wisconsin State Director Raj Shukla joins Rick Solem Monday to discuss key voter concerns ahead of the November 3rd election, including Social Security, family caregiver support, and retirement savings. You'll also hear what AARP is hearing from members in the La Crosse area and across Wisconsin. 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
6: I'm Michelle Polino in theaters.
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8: I'm just a farmer.
6: The uprising sees Andrew Garfield as the leader of a ferocious rebellion against the tyranny of King Richard II. In Runner, a former soldier, Alan Richson, is thrown into a brutal race against time when a critical medical delivery makes him and his unlikely partner, Owen Wilson, the targets of a ruthless cartel. Don't Look Back in Anger charts Liam and Noel Gallagher's triumphant reunion tour, Oasis Live 25. On Netflix, Untold, Mr. T, I Pity the Fool. This is the extraordinary origin story behind one of the most unlikely and beloved icons in entertainment. That's Fox on Film on Fox News.
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13: Back to Intelligent Medicine, Dr. Ronald Hoffman here. This is something that I found interesting, and the headline got me to thinking, what are they talking about here? Scientists find a natural gut compound that helps heal the intestine. And I go, you know, what could that possibly be? So I read on, a gut compound produced from foods like pomegranates and berries may switch on a hidden repair system that protects the intestine from inflammatory bowel disease-related damage. We're talking Crohn's disease and ulcerative colitis. And I'm thinking, what compound am I familiar with that is derived from foods like pomegranates and berries? And I'm thinking, could this be about urolithin A, a product that we talk about? One of our sponsors makes MitoPure, a Timeline company. You've heard me talk about it here on Intelligent Medicine. It is something that works on the mitochondria, promoting mitophagy, which is the repair system that cleans up dysfunctional mitochondria, and it's pitched as an energy compound. But here it suggests that it may have a beneficial effect on the intestinal tract. Indeed, they were talking about urolithin A. The study is published in a very high-profile journal, Nature Communications. The researchers found that urolithin A activates a protective pathway in the intestines that may help maintain gut health. University of Louisville team found that urolithin A selectively activates a compound that is present in intestinal epithelial cells, the cells that line the intestine. When this compound is activated, it triggers a cellular defense system, which can provide a protective role under the right conditions. So, they go through all the complex chemistry involved, showing that these molecules help repair the gut lining. They reinforce the intestinal barrier, reducing leaky gut, increase the production of protective mucus, and strengthen antimicrobial defenses instead of driving additional inflammation. So, interesting study about something that we've been talking about. It's just an example of how, if you work on a fundamental cellular process like the mitochondria, there are bound to be all kinds of ramifications, not just for energy, for athletic performance, but also for cognitive performance, for the immune system, and here it appears also for supporting the treatment of inflammatory bowel disease and other gastrointestinal ailments. So, very cool study on the beneficial effects of urolithin A in the gut, the product MitoPure. All right, but some days, we talked about LSD, and we talked about THC and CBD for mood, but for more gentle mood support that is legal and not something that you need to get a prescription for, consider Protocol for Life, which offers a wide range of professional-grade products using ingredients backed by strong scientific research. They have something called KSM-65 Ashwagandha, which helps handle everyday stress so you don't feel so wound up. Also, myonostal powder is a gentle way to support a sense of calm and balance from the inside out. Also, GABA, 750 milligrams, which can help you unwind after a long day. And 5-HTP works to support healthy serotonin levels, the foundation of a good mood. 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All right, a lot of concern these days about microplastics and nanoplastics. There were some alarming studies that suggest that as much as a teaspoon of these damaging fragments that are microscopic, you can't see them with the naked eye, are accumulating in people's brains. They're ubiquitous in the environment. They're in our water. They're in our air. They're in the foods we eat. They're in the oceans and lakes and polluting all our fish supply and working their way into livestock feed and into the animal products and plants that we eat. Here's a potential solution. You know, how do you get those microplastics out of the body? You know, once they're in, how do you flush them out? This popular fermented food may help flush nanoplastics from the body. It turns out that kimchi, the fermented food, contains a bacteria that may help trap nanoplastics in the gut and boost their removal from the body. Well, this is the real deal, is that it seems that a certain strain of bacteria, it's designated CBA3656, which is a name that I can barely pronounce. Let me take a crack at it. Leucanostoc mesenteroides has the ability to neutralize and engulf microplastics in the intestinal tract. They're actually working on developing probiotics, novel probiotics, to absorb and promote the excretion of microplastics, and they say that they show potential gut health benefits. So they may certainly eat kimchi. Yeah, that's going to help. Eat a high-fiber diet. That's also going to help. And consider coming down the pike specific anti-microplastic probiotics designed to bind and remove nanoplastics. All right. Well, thanks for joining us. Great questions that helped to provoke interesting conversations, as usual here on Intelligent Medicine. Our number is 877-726-8255 if you want to chime in with a question or a comment. 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
1: The toxicology reports are pending for two Ole Miss students who were found dead in separate locations. Kratom was found in both investigations. Here's Fox's Madison Scarpino.
2: We are expecting those expedited toxicology results as early as next week. That will be pivotal. We know that kratom was found at both of the separate scenes where these students died, but we do not know if that or any other substance killed them. So this Ole Miss community, they want answers. The two who died are junior Robert String from Georgia and freshman Aiden Hamilton from Colorado. Their families are devastated. So are many students. And the Mississippi Public Safety Commissioner says if determined that Robert and Aiden did ingest something deadly, if it was sold by a particular person or entity, authorities will likely seek some sort of criminal action. Oxford police say authorities served a warrant at a local vape, tobacco, and beer store yesterday. Two people were arrested as investigators say they found 500 units of kratom along with other illegal products.
1: Investigators want to know whether drugs played a role. They're also now ruling out foul play. Americans are cutting back on alcohol, with new research showing a notable shift since the pandemic. Here's Fox's Paul Stevens.
3: Researchers from USC and Thomas Jefferson University analyzed data from more than 114,000 U.S. adults between 2018 and 2024. They found overall alcohol use fell nearly 2% from 2022 to 2024, while heavy drinking dropped more than 8%. Gen Z saw the biggest decline in overall alcohol use, down more than 5%. But there is an important catch. Despite the recent decline, overall drinking rates remain higher than they were before the pandemic. Paul Stevens, Fox News.
1: A lot of events today in New York are canceled as a result of the nor'easter, and that includes the Global Citizen Festival in Central Park. Organizers made the call in less than 24 hours before showtime because of the dangerous weather. It's the first time it's been canceled. I'm Daria Altinger. This is Fox News.
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8: La Crosse's official forecast.
9: Cloudy skies with a few peaks of sun this afternoon, with daytime highs approaching 68. Southeasterly winds 5 to 10 miles an hour. Slight chance of rain showers tonight. Lows dip down to about 55. Cloudy skies expected. Cloudy skies expected tomorrow. Slight chance of rain showers. High temperatures reach up to 66. Currently, it's 68 degrees.
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11: 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You know, you're like me, because I consider myself a DIYer, believe it or not. You know, every time I go on a long road trip,

I got to pack the toolbox. I got to pack my RA Automotive t-shirt. I got to bring shop rags with me. I got to bring some vital fluids because you just never know. So I'm right there with you. Let me tell you something. Today's cars are really starting to separate the real DIYers, the true DIYers, from the guy that just owns a wrench and polishes his toolbox. You know, right now, you know, there's a lot of opportunity for DIYers. I think you guys can save a ton of dough. But the problem is you've got limits. And let me explain. You ever look at what's going on in the auto industry? I mean, it's crazy things. You know, last hour I was talking about a Chrysler is down to one vehicle. Electric cars are piling up. Right. As a matter of fact, Jeep, which I don't consider a Chrysler, it's, you know, Jeep's their own brand. But, you know, Jeep, electric Jeeps were just piling up around the holidays and they're just not doing well at all. I think they've stopped manufacturing them now. You know, manufacturers are changing direction and approach and marketing. It seems like every 5 minutes. And, you know, what that tells me and what that tells you, I'm sure, is nobody really knows what the next right car is. Where is the next right car? Where is the next 69 Camaro? And I'm dating myself, I realize. Where is the next Chevy Impala? Where is the next Ford Mustang? Where is the next Toyota Camry? Right? That's just dead bone stock, reliable, run forever, abuse the heck out of it, service it to a minimum, and it would just drive 500,000 miles. Where is that vehicle? Nobody really knows. You know, even the staples, the cars that you guys have trusted for years are changing. You know, the Chevy Silverado, right? The bread and butter pickup truck. They're going through another redesign in 2027. Man, that thing's not even standing still. Everything is changing. So it's no wonder when I look around and I look at the trends, you guys are keeping what you have. And that's where the DIYer comes in, because you guys can still work on your cars, or you guys that can still work on your cars, you're ahead. You're saving money, and you, at least you know it was right, because I'm sure you've done your homework and you've taken your training in one form or another. But there's a catch, and I want to tell you this story with a caveat and a warning. Robbie came into the shop this week. He was driving a fairly late model GM vehicle, and he wanted to do his own brakes. And he's a good guy. He's motivated. He lives around the corner. He's actually a disabled vet, and not for that reason, but just, I always just like listening to Robbie. He's just always got interesting stories, you know? And he had the tools, he had the parts, he did everything right. He got the wheels off, he was ready to do the job, and that's when he had the problem. And because he's around the block and I could walk there in 2 minutes, I walked over to his house and I looked and I said, yeah, he had a late model GM where you need to put the service brake, the parking brake, in service mode. Because if you don't retract the calipers on the electric parking system, you can't get the pads out and the new pads in and so forth. So he's like, Ron, what do I do? And, you know, here's where I've got the problem, okay? You can't do it with a screwdriver. You can't do it with a C-clamp. You really need a scan tool. I mean, a real scan tool. And he tried everything he could. He looked it up online. He looked at videos. He looked for every hack, tool, trick under the book. He did what every good DIYer does, because that's what you guys are about. But he couldn't get that vehicle into service mode. And the job wasn't going anywhere. He, you know. So he did the smart thing. He stopped. He called me. He brought it in. He said, Ron, you know, matter of fact, I tried to walk over with a scan tool. Oh, let me just do this for him. And he, you know, Ron, this is how you make your living. He said, let me pay you to do the job. And okay, I can respect that. And I get that. And he's really actually right. My heart went out to him. So we put it in service mode. We did the repair properly. We got him back on the road. And I thought about it and I said, is there a lesson here? And I said, there is. I said, you know, this is where the industry is right now with all the technology. The basic stuff is still very doable. It's a little difficult on some vehicles, but you guys can still do oil changes. You guys can do filters. You can do basic maintenance. You can do fuel system cleaning. Good golly. I mean, we use the CRC fuel system cleaning kit, and you can get those at any Advanced Auto Parts. They work really well. You can do that stuff in your driveway. You can do some brake work, but as Robbie found out on this GM product, yeah, it depends on the vehicle, right? So I'm here to encourage you that if you are going to be a continuing DIYer, you know, manufacturers are building in layers of electronic control that require information and tooling
not just to do the job safely, but to do the job at all. And this kind of ties in where I'm going with this. Just, yeah, cars are getting even more complex, if that's possible. EVs are coming with more layers of control. I've heard some EV stories in the last couple of weeks that makes me wonder, you know, when do they take over driving and not let us drive them at all without any choices? But that's a different conversation. You know, all of the familiar vehicles are being redesigned right from under our feet. I found out this year you can't buy a four-cylinder Toyota Camry. It's going to be a Toyota Camry hybrid, which I think is nuts. So the DIYer has to evolve. You DIYers, my guys in the driveway, my guys and gals in the driveway, I should say. I apologize. You got to start investing in better tools. Look at it this way. When I was a kid, we used to go around. Let's see. We collected slot cars. We collected car parts. We collected cars. They were, you know, we could buy whole cars for $300, which is a very different conversation. But now you get to go out and buy tools. You get to go to tool shows. You get to go buy more scan tools. You get to go buy more wrenches. You know, it's... But you've got to do that, because if you're not, you're kind of kidding yourself. You're going to hit a stone wall, because there's going to have to be a time when you've got to partner with a shop, when you've got to sit there and say, hey, Ron, I can't do this. Can you help me out? And I'm always happy to do it. I get it. I've often said, I think if I could manage it, I would pay people to work on their own car only if I could watch and YouTube it, because I think it would make great entertainment. Of course, that's a sadistic side of me, but it's realistic, right? Lesson learned about frustration, and I think that's something everybody's seeing. You know, it really comes back to there's no shame in saying this job is over my head. In fact, I kind of think that's the smart repair, and it's a lesson that you're all going to have to learn or have learned partly. And I'm going to try and talk about this more as we go on, not just this hour, but in the future, about what you can do, what you should do, and what you kind of want to think twice about. 855-560-9900. That's the phone number. I'm Ron Ananian, the car doctor. Let's get to work when I come back. I'll return.

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8: 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We've got the smarts.
10: It has only 14,000 miles on it. I put a load tester on the battery. It still tested okay, but I guess my question is about the battery and about the antifreeze. Like, I know that antifreeze theoretically has like a 5-year apparent life span according to the literature, and I don't know, like, if the antifreeze. Do you think I need to go ahead and change that, even though it only has 14,000 miles?
11: How long has the car been sitting?
10: I'd say it's been sitting for about, 8 to 10 months with no use. But okay. Then before that, it was just used for very short trips.
11: So just because...
10: It's running now.
11: All right. I mean, just because it's a short trip car and low mileage car, mm-hmm. and it's coming mm-hmm. up on 9 years old, right, it's 26. It's an, oh, I'm sorry, 8 years old, right?
10: Mm-hmm. That's right.
11: I have no problem telling you this. If it's wet, change it. Coolant, brake, oil, trans, driveline fluids, all of it, change it. Just good normal maintenance, all right? Make sure that, you know, you do all the fluids, proper fluids. I don't have to tell you this, I know. All right. Your local auto parts store will have what you need. If you've got an Advanced Auto Parts, get out to them. They'll help you. They'll help you pick out coolant. They've got Peak coolant, great stuff. You know, they've got the correct driveline fluids for it, all good stuff. Just make sure you're doing that. A good fuel system cleaning, because it's 14,000 miles. This car probably went to the corner store, got a quart of milk, went to church, and came back home and made a whole 5-mile trip once a day for, you know, 6 days out of seven.
10: You nailed it, man.
11: Yeah.
10: And pick up a newspaper.
11: Right. And pick up a newspaper and a buttered roll. That's kind of the drill. And that car has a greater chance of suffering from, you know, carbon deposits, moisture, condensation, fluid breakdown. And, you know, it's beyond here. You want to convince yourself to spend, and I don't care, you know, what we do here, but, you know, to convince yourself to do maintenance to the car, go price a new vehicle, go price a replacement. You know, it's and if you have any doubt in your mind about that battery, if that battery is 3 going on 4 years old, throw it.
10: How about it's original equipment.
11: Yeah, we're done. Throw it away, brother.
10: Yeah.
11: Damn
10: it. I didn't want to hear that.
11: Yeah, I know. I understand. Listen, the Sears Diehard the Diehard battery. I always think of Sears and Diehard together, right? But Advanced Auto Parts, when you're down there picking up fluids, they have the Diehard battery, which used to be from them. But the Diehard battery is phenomenal, and it'll work well in that vehicle. And, you know, get yourself one of those. One-stop shopping, and at least you know the vehicle is squared away. You may even want, as crazy as this sounds, I'd probably pull a couple of the plugs, because at least you know you can get them out of the cylinder head now. Because if you turn it over to your sister for what's it going to be, $100 for a set of plugs? For the price of a set of plugs, at least you know you can get them out of the head, and it's not 5 years from now when it's 15 years old and you're fighting it, right? Not to mention, when you pull the coils out, you can put a dab of dielectric grease in there. You know the drill. And at least it's done right. Belts.
10: Hey, Ron, question about that dielectric grease. This is really getting into the weeds here, but do you want it to be just on the ceramic portion of the plug, or can it also be on the contact portion?
11: I put a dab of dielectric. I cover the whole of the coil boot. All right.
10: Okay.
11: I don't put it on the plug. I put it on the coil. And
10: just push it down.
11: And well, yeah, as I push the coil on, it will automatically spread it over the outside portion mm-hmm. of the porcelain of the plug. Because the idea is, we're trying to prevent flashover. We're doing a couple of things. We're trying to provide a watertight seal. We're trying to prevent flashover. Flashover, by definition, is where there's too much resistance in the cylinder, or high resistance in the cylinder for whatever reason, plug worn out, higher compression, that moment of peak energy, we're filling the cylinder with an air fuel charge, and it's easier for the spark, instead of traveling down the center of the plug, to flash over the outside of the plug and find ground against the hex body of the plug itself. So, you know, it makes coil removal easier without tearing the boot, and it prevents flashover. And I don't care whether it's a lawnmower or a full size vehicle, it's been doing that since the test of time. You know, how old are the tires? Probably original.
10: They're OEM.
11: Yeah, you're gonna throw those away. You know, they're more than 7 years old. It's time. Of course, all this depends on how much you like your sister. So, you know,
10: I like them all. So it would totally ruin me if she was driving down the road and something went wrong. You know what I mean? Like, blowout.
11: You're looking at it this way. You're doing the best you can and everything you can to prevent that phone call of I'm stuck.
10: Yeah.
11: I'm stuck is a terrible thing. Look, I told the story a couple of weeks ago. Danny and I were coming back from a trade show. In New Jersey, there's a highway, Route 208. We're on Route 208 on a Friday night at 10:45, and the undersized freeze-out plug pops out of his Chevy van. He's driving a 90 Chevy van. All of a sudden, it's overheating, and he called me. I should say we weren't together. He called me, and I'm coming to get you. I dropped him off to get the van at the shop, and we sat there on the side of the road together. Cars are going by us at 90 miles an hour. The Suburban's shaking side to side. These people are driving so fast. In the dark, 10:45, Friday night. We didn't get picked up by AAA till 1:30 in the morning, 1:30, 1:45. And, you know, even AAA is no guarantee of prompt service. The first flatbed shows up, it's broken. They can't get the bed to tilt. It was just like a litany of fiascos. So you got to put the odds in your favor. All right, it's.
10: Well, you know, so I'm just going to tell her to plan on maybe just laying out about $1,000.
11: $1,000 is the number I got.
10: Maybe $1,500.
11: Right.
10: Yeah.
11: All right. You know, and do a wheel alignment. A wheel alignment sure is not a bad idea. I mean, you got to look at the tires, but you got to think to yourself, you know, I don't know, maybe Dad hit a few curbs and potholes. It wouldn't be a bad idea. And of course, a set of wiper blades. Let's do wiper blades front and back. I'd be okay with hoses. I mean, I'd look at the radiator, but the radiator's probably rock solid. The hoses are probably rock solid. But I think if you start to look and go through system by system, I'd put a belt on it just for the heck of it. It's 6-7 years old, 8-9 years old, depending on in production service date. But all these things, and you can do a lot of this. I know you're good enough to do a lot of this, brother. You're smart enough and you're good enough. And, you know, the only thing you probably can't do is the tires, okay?
10: I can't do that. That's right.
11: You know, you can't do that. You can't do the alignment, but, you know, go for a name brand tire, which is another thing to consider. If you're going to, you know, one of the outlets, you know, we got volume tires at discounts. Look at the date code on the tire, you know, and you can do that. Just Google search, you know, how do you tell date code on a tire? Basically, there's four digits. You know, if it was 0826, it would have that tire was made the eighth week of 2026 and so on. So you can tell, are they selling you a tire made within the last 6 months or a tire made within the last 6 years? And I always say that because I tend to see older tires come from the volume discounters. There's no free lunch, right?
10: If I was going to prioritize, do you think it'd be like tires or battery tires and belts first off? Like if I was going to start working on this incrementally?
11: Yeah, that sounds reasonable, but I would also do it as, let's just do it and get it over with, because the one thing you don't do is what's going to make her break down. It's also, you know, dollar layout, your budget, her time. It's probably a whole lot easier to just say, hey, I'm going to keep your car for a week. I'm going to do it all. At least I know when I give it back to you, it's done. All right, because I think you're probably going to end up taking it to the tire shop because, you know, you don't want to let her face that litany of what that could become, because they'll try selling her everything under the sun, I'm sure. You know, it's to the point now where I take a jaundiced look at the world. I fill up gas in all my family vehicles because I don't want to let them find the gas station. That's a whole nother conversation. Jeremy, I always appreciate the conversation, brother. You need more, you know where to find me. I'm Ron Ananey and the Car Doctor, back right after this.
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23: The North American river otter may look and sound so cute, but swim instructor Lynette Bellin in the Lake Tahoe area now knows better.
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23: She was swimming recently when she got a shock.
24: I got yanked underwater, and it was so powerful, I thought it was a human. And I turned around and saw this otter, and it just started coming at me. It was teeth and claws, and it was a very long attack.
23: Lynette had to get 38 stitches and a series of painful rabies shots. Kenzie Marzotta of the Nevada Department of Wildlife says the population of river otters in the region is growing, and people need to know.
25: Otters generally avoid people, but like any wild animal, they may defend themselves when they feel threatened, cornered, or otherwise stressed, and they could be protecting babies.
23: Take pause. Jill Nato, Fox News.
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29: Cloudy skies with a few peaks of sun this afternoon, with daytime highs approaching 68. Southeasterly winds 5 to 10 miles an hour. Slight chance of rain showers tonight. Lows dip down to about 55. Cloudy skies expected. Cloudy skies expected tomorrow. Slight chance of rain showers. High temperatures reach up to 66. Currently, it's 68 degrees. Open.

0: Hey, the boys in the band are getting very lively. Let's go over to Ben in Iowa, 13 Chrysler. Ben, welcome to the Car Doctor, sir. How can I help?
1: Hey, Ron. I got a Chrysler that's having a little bit of a stuttering, or kind of a, when you accelerate a little bit, sometimes it kind of doesn't, sometimes it goes just fine, but other times it kind of slow goes, I guess. It kind of has some hiccups going, so I don't know if that's a coil thing or what's your best guess. There's also kind of a gas smell at the end of the van. It smells gassy, but there's no gas leak, you know. So,
0: well, have you looked? Have you put it up in the air and looked at the fuel system for stains or dampness?
1: So I took it to a mechanic I trusted. He thought it was plugs, and he changed the plugs, and it seemed like it fixed it at first, but the more we drove it, the gas smell came back, and the stuttering kind of, when you accelerate sometimes, and sometimes when you're driving it going at higher speeds, it seems like it, like 50 miles an hour above, sometimes it wants to kind of jolt a little bit. But it goes away, you know. It's not constant,
0: right?
1: So it's kind of weird.
0: Well, I guess so, I guess my question or my concern is: listen, if we were standing in the shop, the first thing I'd be saying, Ben, I'm going to put it up in the air and look for signs of fuel stain. I'm not so worried about the shutter first. First, I want to make sure, does the vehicle have a fuel leak? Because sitting at a traffic light and somebody gets energetic with a cigarette, kaboom, and then you don't have any problems to worry about. You'll be ahead of everybody.
1: Yeah.
0: You know, so I just want to know, do I have a physical fuel? If I've got a physical fuel smell, do I have a physical, you know, visible physical fuel leak?
1: Okay.
0: Right? If I don't see stains, if I don't see drippage, if I don't see drops, if I don't see dampness anywhere, then I'm going to start to find, I'm going to find the charcoal canister, which I believe on that vehicle is in the left rear quarter panel. And, you know, take a whiff there. Do I have a charcoal canister that's oversaturated? Oh, you own the vehicle long term, Ben?
1: Yeah, since it was new.
0: Okay. Do you tend to, just out of curiosity, do you tend to, you know, when the pump clicks off, do you, you know, try and squeeze a little more in it, or are you a one click and done?
1: Usually I try to top it off.
0: Right.
1: Yeah.
0: So you may have, you know, as a result of doing that. So, for example, if it's, I'll use a real number. I was going to say $33.75, but we can't do that with today's gas prices. If it's $50.75, I'd round it up to 51 if I wanted to, which isn't a whole lot. And it just makes it a little easier. Would I go to 53, 54, 55, trying to squeeze in another half a gallon or a gallon? No. Because if you continuously top the tank, at some point you will overfill it, and you can damage the canister. The charcoal canister, when it goes into a purge moment, can also pull on the tank under the right conditions, and you can actually draw raw fuel into the canister and saturate it to the point where you render it no good. All right. So you may have a canister issue. You may get this by smell. You may find if the canister smells too much, take it out and weigh it, and then weigh the new one and look at the weight difference. I've seen canisters that are saturated weigh 3.5 pounds more than the one going in. That weight's coming from somewhere, and it's because of the weight of the fuel that saturated the charcoal. So that's the first thing. If we put it up and the canister smells fine and we don't get anything, then we got to start to be a little more specific. When do we get this smell? Do we get it after a fill-up? Do we get it, you know, after a week later? Or do we have a cap that's leaking, right? Just
1: We changed the cap. Like I said, the mechanic didn't see any signs. He's like, I think some of that stutters from the plugs. And I was like, okay, well, we changed them. Nothing.
0: Well, forget the shutter for a second. We're going to talk about that in a minute. So when you start this in the morning and it's warmed up and you go out for a 5-10 minute ride, whatever, you come back, is that when you're going to get the fuel smell, or when do you get this smell?
1: usually when it's just sitting there parking, when it's sitting, you know, like my wife, it's my wife's vehicle and it doesn't, it runs twice a week.
0: Right.
1: You know, so it's usually sitting in the driveway and I'll walk by it and it's like, gosh, that thing smells like gas.
0: Right.
1: And it's the rear of the vehicle, the rear corner, like you said, the rear driver's side.
0: Driver's side rear, right? And that's where the fuel, that's where the fuel fill is, right?
1: Yeah.
0: All right. I want to smoke that car. I want to put a smoke machine on that, and I want to smoke the fuel system to the point that if I block off the purge line going to the canister, so I'm going to take the canister out of the equation and smoke it, and I should get, if this is a sealed system with the line going to the canister and the vent closed, I should get no smoke flow, right? The front door and the back door of the house is closed. I should get no flow. And if I don't get a fuel smell, so it's not pushing it out from a porous filler neck or a porous vent line, all right, I'm going to pay very close attention to that canister and think I've got a problem canister because I'm not seeing it on the ground. But that's a separate issue, and I think that's a separate issue. As for the shutter, if we don't hook up a scan tool and go for a ride and duplicate the shutter, let's see. It could be anything from...
1: No lights that pop. The lights aren't popping on or anything.
0: Well, I don't care. Hey, listen, you ever get sick on Monday and it took you till Wednesday before you actually had the cold? Right?
1: Yeah,
0: you can have a pending fault in a modern-day vehicle that takes time before it'll set a fault. I'm not waiting for a light. I'm not waiting for a code. I'm diagnosing by symptom.
1: Okay.
0: So let's go, because here, this will blow your mind. What if you found out that you drove it with a scan tool hooked up and you're looking at things like coolant temp, cylinder misfire, fuel trim, vehicle speed? What if you're driving along at 60 miles an hour and you saw a vehicle speed go to 119? Not that the car went that fast, but you saw the vehicle speed sensor go to 119 or 120 miles an hour and the car bucked. What would you think?
1: Yeah.
0: What would you think?
1: There's something wrong.
0: Right. But and here's what's wrong, all right? And Chrysler's known for this on some of their older vehicles. And I can't say that I've seen this on something as new as a 13, but it's still out there as a possibility. Something like that, I'm going to tell you the vehicle's going into fuel cut. Fuel cut is a mandatory software modification that the federal government required manufacturers to put in their vehicles going back at least 25 years, that if they exceed the speed rating of the tires, the vehicle will shut off fuel to the injectors. So you're looking at, you know, well, I think it feels like this and I think it feels like that. If I don't do any kind of diagnosis, if I don't look for basics, now, it could also be a shutter in the trans. So the potential and the possibilities for what this could be, it varies. It's got to be diagnosed, or we're just going to start throwing parts at it. But I'm going to tell you right now, if you don't see a physical fuel leak, you've got two separate issues. One's a smell, one's a problem with the way the engine's running, and you've got to track down which and what part is like that, and hopefully your mechanic's got the ability to diagnose it. Call me if you need more, Ben. It was an absolute pleasure. I'm Ron Ananey in the Car Doctor. I'm back right after this.

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0: 855-560-9900. Ron and Annie and the Car Doctor. We were supposed to give away T-shirts this week, and we had a little bit of a technical glitch up in the studio, so we put it off this week. We just want to let you know, next week, both hours, we're going to be doing T-shirt giveaways. So by all means, make sure you stick around for that. Come back next week. Ask us a question. If you haven't won, we're trying to find new listeners. We, you know, we want to give everybody a T-shirt. Summer's coming, right? We all want to wear our T-shirts, and you know, you can win one here next week. Just call and give us a legit question, and we'll be happy to send one your way. But we had to put it off this week, so we just wanted to know we didn't forget. All right. You guys are doing great. I have to tell you, the podcast numbers are really zooming along. Again, we appreciate everything you're doing, and that's why we want to do the T-shirt giveaway. And we're working on a couple of more interesting interviews. We appreciate the Frank Slope interview. It's still out there carrying weight. Matter of fact, I heard from Frank this week. We're talking about doing a second one sometime in May. Let's get over and talk to Paul on Long Island, if he's there. I think he's there, 01S10, and a little bit of a rough idle. Paul, welcome to the Car Doctor, sir. How can I help?
1: Yes, sir. Good afternoon, Ron. Yes, sir. It seems to have started in the cold weather, and I have the scanner on, and the long-term number has been bouncing around, typically in the -4 to -7 range.
0: This is at idle?
1: At idle right now, it's -0.4. I'm sitting in the car.
0: Okay. I have no problem with that. You know, ±10%. I want to know short term. What's short term doing right now?
1: Short term is bouncing around right now between 2.3 plus and zero, mainly on the plus side.
0: Yeah. What's mass airflow grams per second? Which will be there. If this is OBD2, it'll tell you.
1: I have MAP KPA.
0: Yeah, that's map sensor. What is that, just for giggles?
1: That one is. Let me get back to that.
0: And, you know, and that's a metric reading. It might help you to understand that if you put it in standard.
1: Okay.
0: But, you know, when you convert that, after we get off the air, when you convert that, you might see that as map inches of inches at 12 inches. That doesn't mean it's got 12 inches of manifold vacuum. That means it's got 18. Because they work it backwards off of 30 of the barometric pressure sensor. But if you can find mass airflow grams per second, what is it?
1: That one you just asked me is 35 kPa?
0: 35. No, that's MAP. What about mass? MAF, MAF. Is there one there that says MAF GPS? There should be on OBD2. I assume you're looking at OBD2?
1: Yes, this is an old OTC scanner.
0: Yeah, it's okay. OBD2 is pretty much standard across the board. And I like, you know what, I use OBD2 more for diagnosis than I do year, make, model. It kind of depends on what I'm trying to do. But it's a good preliminary look. If you do find mass airflow GPS, what size engine is this? I know it's a four-cylinder, but what is this, the 2.5? 2.0?
1: 2.0, I think. It's a small one.
0: 2.0, so it's the baby. So you'll look at mass airflow GPS at idle warmed up if that mass airflow sensor is correct, and I'm betting it is because fuel trim sounds like it's where it should be. All right? You'll typically see mass airflow grams per second somewhere in that 2 grams per second number. You know, if I saw 1.8, I'm not upset. If I saw 2.2, I'm not upset. If I saw 3.0 and it's a 2-liter, yeah, that mass airflow is reporting incorrectly. I'm looking at the duct. I'm considering cleaning the mass airflow. You know, I'm thinking it's out of scale, out of calibration. How bad is the idle? Is it a real shake, or is it just a resonance when you put it in gear?
1: Just a rough idle. Like, you know, I'm used to it idling fairly smooth, and I'm just anticipating maybe something coming up down the road.
0: Okay. How many miles are on this?
1: 120,000.
0: All right. If you put it in neutral, does the roughness seem to go away?
1: No. It's still always a little bit rough.
0: So it's still always a little bit rough. Do we have hard motor mounts? And I'm just throwing some things out there in the little bit of time I got left. Do I have a hard motor mount that can't isolate, so it becomes a visual thing? So here's a case of, we've got to figure out, tell me what's good, I'll tell you what's bad. All right. I don't think we're going to find misfire technology for an 01. I don't think it's going to be able to tell us that. I don't think you have a misfire because you have no check engine light on, correct?
1: Exactly.
0: Right. Do you have propane or a different fuel source?
1: Not easily, no.
0: I'd love to see what adding a little bit of fuel to this does. Does it smooth out the idle? If it doesn't, then it's not looking for fuel. Could I have an EGR valve possibly leaking? causing it to, you know, put exhaust gas where it's not supposed to at idle. We're only supposed to have EGR off idle. Disconnecting the vacuum line won't do it. If the valve is mechanically leaking, we've got an issue. And then, you know, maybe we want to consider just doing a fuel system cleaning if it hasn't been done and a general look at spark plugs and some of the ignition. Do those things. Call me back. I'm Ron Ananian, the Car Doctor. We'll return right after this.

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5: There's no stopping the self-driving vehicle movement. Industry advocates will tell you it's safer and sometimes cheaper and more efficient. But Congress has shown a mixed bag on legislation to set the rules for the road. The general public can't buy a self-driving car or truck, but the number of robo-taxis and self-driving delivery trucks continues to increase every year. According to the National Highway Traffic Safety Administration, there are about 4,000 driverless taxis on the road nationwide. Transportation Secretary Sean Duffy is a big supporter of this movement, often citing the more than 39,000 people who died in car crashes in 2024. The House Energy and Commerce Committee has been sitting on the Self-Drive Act since February that would override state-level restrictions on this technology that leave a patchwork of state laws for companies like Waymo to abide by. With Fox on Tech, Darren Botello, Fox Business.
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13: 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I want to take this real quick email from Walt. Walt, I'm going to paraphrase this. He's a retired shop owner, Edison, New Jersey. He was in the radiator repair business for 30 years in Metuchen, and he sold it back in 03. He's got an 06 Explorer. If he gives it hard acceleration and noise starts from the trans, it sounds like when your chain would rub on the chain guard on your bicycle, shifting would get irregular. I drove it with a light foot. There's no noise, but as soon as I accelerate hard again, the noise would be there. If I pull the car over for just a few minutes and restart it and continue on, there's no problem. The noise is gone and shifting is completely normal. I know little about transmissions. What I would try here, Walter, and I love the comment. He says, I love the comments about your uncle, the pilot. I'm 78. I get choked up. He was an engine mechanic in Vietnam for 4 years. Walter, how about this? If we can duplicate the noise, try manually shifting the trans. Does it do it in certain gears and not others? 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I'm Ron Ananey and the Car Doctor. Good mechanics aren't expensive. They're priceless. See ya.
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17: Nor'easter lashes the East Coast. I'm Carmen Roberts, Fox News. Millions are hunkering down and preparing for the worst coastal flooding since Superstorm Sandy. And the storm's causing major travel delays and knocking out power already and generally causing havoc in the Northeast. Fox's CB Cotton has more from New York's LaGuardia Airport.
18: Cancellations and delays are steadily increasing. There are more than 1,000 delays and more than 400 cancellations across the entire nation. This morning, New York Governor Kathy Hochul said she's expecting air travel impacts to get worse. Major coastal flooding is already stretching from New Jersey to North Carolina. State leaders across the Northeast region are on high alert, but the most significant impacts are expected in New England. Boston and coastal Massachusetts are facing pounding rain, street flooding, and wind gusts that could reach up to 60 miles an hour. Travelers at Boston Logan International Airport are seeing the most flight cancellations.
17: In addition to coastal flooding and beach erosion, the region has seen more than 75,000 power outages so far. Congressman Jeff Van Drew of New Jersey joined Fox News Live and explained what his state has done to prepare for the storm.
19: I have contacted emergency management. We've contacted the mayors of all our communities. We've contacted the Army Corps, the White House, and FEMA. So we're ready. We're prepared.
17: And the nor'easter is expected to gradually pull away and stop impacting the East Coast by Tuesday morning. The air war over Ukraine's ramping up today. A wave of Russian missile and drone strikes killed four people while Ukrainian drones hit back, targeting an oil refinery inside Russia, killing three. President Zelensky is calling on global allies for stronger support, warning Moscow's escalating the conflict every single day. 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
17: President Trump's rejecting Iran's proposed seven-day plan to reopen the Strait of Hormuz and restart nuclear talks. The president told reporters outside the White House today.
23: We're winning tremendously. We have total control of the Hormuz Strait.
0: massive amounts of oil are coming out of the Hormuz Strait. Last night we had 29 ships come out. They want to make a deal, and I think that's fine. I like

0: money coming in. Meantime, he also addressed the subject of AI and concerns coming from some Democrats about its rapid progress.
1: When they want to put on brakes, it's just like everybody's going to be dead. You're all supposed to be dead now because of global warming. It's like Russia, Russia, Russia hoax. All of these different hoaxes. Well, what they want to do is they want to stop our progress because we're leading China by a lot and we're going to keep it that way.
0: And this comes on the heels of President Trump's three-day state visit with Chinese leader Xi Jinping. A tight race in Virginia as incumbent GOP Congressman Rob Whitman faces off against Democratic challenger Shannon Taylor in the midterms. Whitman tells Fox News Live why voters should choose him.
2: We've asked people to let us continue that record of proven leadership and delivering, not just for the nation, but for the Commonwealth of Virginia. So we think we have a strong case to make. We think that leadership matters. We think that experience matters, especially when it comes to getting things done. And we've got a great record.
0: Taylor is an attorney for Henrico County and won a multiple candidate primary to face Whitman. She's touted her work for putting violent criminals behind bars. And the nor'easter growing off the East Coast prompts concert promoters to cancel the Ed Sheeran shows in Foxborough, Massachusetts. Promoters say safety is the priority as that storm threatens New England with heavy rain and winds up to 65 miles an hour.
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6: La Crosse's official forecast.
7: Cloudy skies expected this afternoon, with daytime highs approaching 68. Winds out of the southeast, 5 to 10 miles an hour. Cloudy skies expected again tonight. Slight chance for showers. Lows dip down to about 55. Slight chance of rain showers tomorrow. Daytime highs approaching 66. Cloudy skies expected. Right now, 70.
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14: But I am here to take your calls at 855-560-9900.
10: And now, here's Ronnie.
11: Sometimes, being a mechanic, you have to be a fortune teller. I just feel that. It's just very important. And I've talked about this before, but I can't say it enough. I think because of the complexity of the car, because of the difficulty in repairing and maintaining it. And it's funny. You know, you talk to guys that have been in the business long enough, and they'll tell you, cars today versus 5 short years ago and truthfully, 10 short years ago are so different. And the course of repair and the degree of difficulty has just gone up exponentially more. And the approach, you know, you can see it. You sit in certain cars and you look at that dashboard screen and it's kind of like a wraparound TV screen in front of you. And I'm just curious. I wonder what's behind that dashboard.

You know, there's nothing. There's just, you know, printed circuit boards and computer chips. It's been quiet at the shop the month of February, and you know, we've got enough. We're picking and, you know, dealing with the day to day, but there's no mad rush right now, and that's typical. You know, this time of year, the snow hits the ground, and you know, the Northeast has seen enough snow that it's definitely affecting business, and people just don't want to come out, and I understand that. But I decided, you know what? Let me finish the Monte Carlo. I've got to get this car done, right? You guys have heard me talk about this for a while. So I've got the dashboard out. You look at the way that vehicle was put together in 1972. They were pretty smart. There's a lot of mechanical nuts and bolts and stuff. A lot of the stuff is just simple nuts and bolts. I mean, if something isn't right, like, for example, I was putting what they call the air distribution manifold on it yesterday. We had taken the dashboard and the heater case out, and I'm cleaning things up. And, you know, it's funny, as a side note, you know, the car came from Texas. It came out of Menard, Texas, 9 years ago now. And it takes me a while. And the little Texas dust that's in this air distribution manifold, like, it just gets everywhere. And you say to yourself, you know, how clean is the inside of this car? And I've been blowing Texas dust out of the car for 9 years. It just gets into all the crevices and crannies. And it's just kind of funny. But I had to bolt the air distribution manifold back to the heater box. And it was steel bolts going through the mounting hole and then screwing into the Bakelite, I'll call it Bakelite fiberglass. It's this composite material they used to make the heater cases in 1972. And it's just when it came apart, it's so brittle, it just pulled out and it's like dust and there's nothing left for the bolt to hold on to. So, you know, don't tell the judges at the car show, not that I care because I'm not going to take it to one anyway, but I put a non-GM bolt in it. I found, you know, the right size, the right thing. It's actually a 6mm in a standard thread car. And that's probably going to bother me for the next 10 years. But, you know, I got it to fit. It looks right. It's the right oxided black. It's the right color and all that. But the simplicity of it, right? You couldn't do that with a modern car. You'd have to source, you know, you'd have to buy a bag of 50 to get one bolt and then throw the rest of them out because you would never need them again because everything would be so odd and obscure. And you just look at it. But back to the dashboard. The vacuum controls, the heater controls are all vacuum. They're the most complex thing under that dashboard is the fan override switch, which is when the lever moves, it kicks another lever and it wedges up a contact point, which lifts it and it closes the circuit to make the high blower run whether you want it to or not. That's like really high tech for 1972. I would venture to guess, and I was looking at a Hyundai, something that had come into the shop for an oil change, and I was looking at the dashboard thinking to myself, I bet you there's enough technology there that if we wanted to rewire it with the help of AI, we could probably track manned spaceflight, because the amount of computer chips and computer memory and computer power in that car is astounding. And I, you know, you look at that and you go, huh, why did I tell you this story? Darren dropped off his 2015 Dodge Charger this week. And Darren's a really great guy. He's kind of new to the shop. They've been coming in about a year. Him and his wife, we like talking to them. They get it. And we spent part of our time during pickup, I was explaining to her, Nina, I believe it is, you know, why this car isn't worth fixing. It's 11 years old. It's got 90,000 miles on it. It's developing a bit of an oil leak, or it will develop a bit of an oil leak at some point, which will become the oil filter adapter housing, which will become spark plugs, which will become coils, which will become $2,500 to $3,000. It needs rear brakes. Rear brakes are really, the one caliper is starting to bind and seize. You know, rear brakes are going to be $1,200 to $1,500. Let's round off. Let's call it needs $4,000 worth of work. They haven't done a 90,000-mile service to it. It needs all kinds of fluids. We sat down and wrote up and looked and talked about legitimate repairs this vehicle needs. Probably close to $5,000. Coming up in the next 4 to 6 months. I think that's what a shop is supposed to do. I just do. I think we're supposed to explain to people, you know,
you know, it's supposed to, we're supposed to guide you guys. I think that's part of this relationship. And I think that's what both the consumer and the technicians out there fail to see. You know, I got to tell you, I've never seen the auto industry is it's one of two things. Everybody's really happy. Everybody's really miserable. I've never seen, you know, when they get together, I've never seen a group of people that really hate their job as much as auto mechanics. And then I've never seen a bunch that really love their job as much as auto mechanics. And I think it's the attitude. I think it's how you approach it. I think it's how you come in every day and what you try to see. And I think it's how the shop deals with, you know, the complexity of the car, because the car is very complex. It's not simple. It's even the simplest things become complicated. Someone at the gym the other day, Lori, I believe it was telling me the story of her Tesla with the foam-filled tires, and she had to go somewhere special to get the tires replaced because it's a special tire and adapter. And yeah, and that's what cars have become. There is nothing simple anymore. It's the complexity of the vehicle. Who ultimately pays for that? You, the consumer. And it makes it that much more important for you to try and understand what's going on. And, you know, be of the mind, are you going to replace this every 4 or 5 years? Because that was the other thing I saw the other day in the news, that most technicians recommend replacing a car every 5 years regardless, because they don't think they can be repaired and made to last like they once were. Which I kind of agree with at times. It depends on what car company we're talking about. And I disagree with at other times, because I think there are some vehicles out there that will clearly go 15 years and 250,000 miles. I think the big factor that everybody misses is cost per mile. And there's my point to close this out. It's all about cost per mile. It's all about, you know, what is it going to cost me to drive this? And I don't think anybody thinks of that prior to purchasing. Everybody thinks about it afterwards. Auto repair can't be emotional. Automotive purchasing can't be emotional. Yeah, I get it. You know, oh, yeah, it's such a cool car. I love the color. It makes me feel good. Blah, blah, blah, blah, blah. But can the pocketbook afford what the heart wants? And therein lies the problem, right? Because sooner or later, whatever you're driving, no matter how much you love it, it's going to break or it's going to need something. Can you afford to maintain that? Yeah, I know nobody wants to hear this because it's negative, but it's not negative. It's the reality of ownership and it's the reality of driving. And if you're leasing and laughing at this, feel free. You're also spending a lot of money every year to just drive a vehicle that you never really own. And you're doing that each and every year. So we could have this conversation. It would go on in perpetuity, I think. But here's the point. Know what you're trying to achieve. Know your mechanic. Look to them for advice. Does their advice make sense? And if it doesn't, and if they don't offer advice, if it's just you need this, you need that, take it or leave it, you know what? Start the change. Maybe they're doing it wrong. I think we're all responsible for the changes that we create in the world around us, that we create within our contact. I've been doing this thing at the shop this month. Don't ask me why I got into this. It just sort of happened, but I ended up with a lot of Girl Scout cookies. And what happened was my nieces, I'll tell you the story real quick. My nieces were selling Girl Scout cookies, and I didn't realize it, but my daughter sent me a link and, you know, we need to buy these Girl Scout cookies. We've got to help so-and-so and so. Yeah, okay. So I looked at the link and they needed X number of boxes of cookies so to make their quota. So I bought all the boxes plus some. You know, I figured I'd put them over the top. I got a phone call 10 minutes later. Hey, that's really great, but what about the other kid? Oh, the other kid? It turns out there were two links there, and I only saw the one. Well, you know, you can't buy 40 boxes of cookies for the one and not buy 40 boxes of cookies for the other. So now I've got 80 boxes of Girl Scout cookies, mostly mints, by the way. So, you know, I can't bring them home because I'll get shot. You know, what are you doing with all these cookies? And so I've been giving away to customers. You come in for an oil change, you get a box of cookies. And what I tell everybody is, you know what? They look at me. Some people actually offered to pay me for cookies. I said, no, that's not what this is about. And I mean this with all sincerity, that, you know, I'd hand you a box of cookies and say, hey, take the cookies, go home. Tonight I want you to sit down with your significant other, and I want you to have a cup of coffee or a cup of tea, you know, 7 o'clock, sitting around the kitchen table thing.
And you know, talk about the day, talk about the week, reconnect, talk about the world. It's important right now. We need each other. We need to talk and communicate with each other. Of course, then my buddy Scott, his daughter was selling Girl Scout cookies, and I had to buy a bunch from her. So needless to say, my wife thinks I single-handedly saved the Girl Scout cookie program this year. She's calling me the Girl Scout cookie monster. I just can't help it. But I'll tell you what, it does make people giggle and laugh, especially the woman I gave a box to last customer on Friday got the last box. She said, but what if I don't drink coffee? Is it okay to have a glass of wine with my cookies? Yeah, do whatever you want. You know, it's just she didn't want to lie to me. 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I'm Ron Ananian, the car doctor. I'll be back right after this.

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8: Every Saturday that I have a chance.
9: Thank you.
8: And you are, you're an amazing teacher.
9: You really are.
8: You're not only informative, you're funny and you're kind and you're patient. I'm sure I'm not the only one who really loves your stories.
9: I didn't know family members were calling in today, Tom.
0: I didn't know you were writing checks.
8: Well, you don't know how much you help us.
9: Well, and I got to tell you, Jackie, that means a lot. You know, we always have this ongoing debate because, you know, you guys don't see behind the scenes, and there are moments of doubt. There are moments of, gee, are we doing a good job? There are moments of, are we being effective? And, you know, I've had this conversation in my head, laying in bed at night, looking at the ceiling at 3 o'clock and going, you know, am I relevant? Is it time to go? Is it, do you keep going? And your words mean a lot. I've been hearing this a lot of late. And I take it to heart, and I appreciate it more than you know. Thank you.
8: Well, stop lying awake worrying about it, because I worry that you're going to leave at some point, and we're not going to have you to help us, and we need you.
9: I get it. Yeah, no, listen, for the record, the answer I came back to was, I'm going to be here as long as I'm relevant, as long as, you know, God gives me the strength and the intelligence and my wits are about me and I'm not babbling and drooling. I'll be here. I've got nowhere to go. People look at me in the shop and they say, so when are you going to close the shop? I can't close the shop. I've got a radio show to do. There's nothing to talk about. I don't want to be a talking head. And I think that's one of the things that's lost on a lot of people personally between you and me, that, you know, they don't realize that what you hear here is a microcosm of what I go through every day at the shop. It's what makes the show.
8: I can't imagine. I cannot imagine, because I know how stupid I am with vehicles. And the only thing that I've learned, truthfully, is by listening to you.
9: Well,
8: and
9: again,
8: I appreciate that, because you're a blessing to us.
9: Well, thank you so much. Thank you. How can I help you today?
8: Well, thank you, first of all. Okay, I have a used 2007 Ford Expedition XLT.
9: Okay.
8: And I've had a lot of stuff done on it. Please don't ask me what, because I am truly uninformed and I don't understand a word that they're telling me. But the last time I took it in, it was because the emissions light came on and it was dropping miles per gallon. They did about $1,300 or $1,400 worth of work, and that was about 9 months ago. I have to take it through inspection by the end of this month. Thank goodness the signal has not come back on, but I have dropped 1 mile per gallon the last 2 months. So you advertised a great product once called CRC something, and I thought if I added it, that perhaps I'm not worried about getting the mile per gallon back. I just want to get 2 more years on this vehicle.
9: So is the check engine light on the dashboard on right now?
8: No, it wasn't the engine. It was the emissions light.
9: What is an emissions light? What color is it? Orange? Is it a symbol? Does it look like a little engine?
8: Yeah. Yes, it does.
9: Yeah. Okay. So that's the check engine light. All right. So let's start here, because there's a lot to this question, and I'm going to hold you over during the break, just so you know. A check engine light, you know, 1991, in the Clean Air Act of 1991, so this is going back a little bit, Congress mandated that all vehicles sold beginning model year 1996, if vehicle emissions exceed 1.5 times the legal limit, would turn on a check engine light and set some sort of a code to give a technician a chance to trace down the problem. You with me?
8: I am.
9: So, you know, if it was a human being and your blood pressure went out of whack, you know, I wear a Fitbit every day. I go to the gym and I watch my heart rate. If my heart rate, I could set it up with an alarm that if my heart rate exceeded a certain number, the watch would start to vibrate and my check engine light would come on, right? I've exceeded my limit.
8: Got it.
9: Cars are doing the same thing, all right? And that's why the check engine light comes on. So, you know, that's part of this, and that's what you have to understand. That's why that light's on, and that's the only reason why that light's on, having to do with emissions. Hold the thought there. Jackie, I will come back to you. Lonnie, I will get to you out in Iowa. But let's pull over and take this pause. I'm Ron Anini and the Car Doctor. We're back right after this.

0: Got news? We've got the WISM News app. Tap the submit button for your pictures and videos. 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
12: La Crosse's official forecast.
13: Cloudy skies expected this afternoon, with daytime highs approaching 68. Winds out of the southeast, 5 to 10 miles an hour. Cloudy skies expected again tonight. Slight chance for showers. Lows dip down to about 55. Slight chance of rain showers tomorrow. Daytime highs approaching 66. Cloudy skies expected. Right now, it's 72 degrees.

0: We should make a t-shirt that says that. I think we do. I have to look and see, but t-shirt season's coming, so I got to get a look at the Car Doctor store, cardoctorshow.com, see if we have t-shirts that say just something simple, car advice done right. Back to Jackie, Maryland. I'm sorry, I got sidetracked. So the check engine light comes on, Jackie, because emissions are high. They're out of whack, right? Now,
1: right. I got that fixed, and it's not on anymore. Hasn't been on for about 9 months.
0: Okay. Have you driven a couple hundred miles in the 9 months? I'm sure you have.
1: Oh, thousands.
0: Okay. Then, you know, as long as they did their job, you should pass inspection regardless. However, okay, higher mileage vehicle?
1: Yes, 200,000.
0: Right. So tell me, maybe that's what they did as part of the $1,300 spark plugs. Maybe yes, maybe no. Ever put spark plugs in this car?
1: I have no idea what they did.
0: Got to look back through your repair records.
1: Okay.
0: All right. You know, I'd be curious. 200,000 miles, you had to have done a couple of spark plugs, probably a couple of ignition coils. You know, and that's for longevity. All right. And, you know, listen, take power, right, kiddo? You're driving this vehicle. Are you alone in this vehicle most of the time? You're out on the road a lot?
1: Yes.
0: You know, it's when was the battery replaced last?
1: Recently.
0: Okay. And then
1: I get the oil because of you changed every 3,000 to 5,000 miles.
0: Right. Ever service the transmission, any of the other driveline fluids, rear end, front end?
1: I did have the transmission fluid changed.
0: Okay. Coolant?
1: They didn't flush it. I've had it added.
0: Okay.
1: I guess I should get that done, right?
0: Well, and then why is it added? Is it added because of normal attrition, normal loss over time? Or is there a leak somewhere?
1: No, they didn't tell me there was a leak.
0: Okay, well, they may not. But, you know, the question becomes, how much coolant are they adding? Are they adding a quart every oil change, or is it a quart every two years? So it's a quart every, it's a quart over a longer period of time.
1: Correct.
0: So probably the biggest question I've got with this vehicle is, it's an 07 and you're in Maryland. Pretty harsh winters?
1: Yes.
0: Yeah, I've been in Maryland. And
1: we just went through that blizzard.
0: Yep, lots of salt and corrosive material on the road.
1: Yes.
0: How rusty is this car underneath?
1: I don't know. I never saw it underneath, but right. I do take it through the car wash and have it washed.
0: You have a regular mechanic?
1: No.
0: You know, where do you get the oil change and stuff done?
1: Through a place that I can drive through, and they check everything and tell me what I need.
0: Okay.
1: But the mechanic that I've had two different ones because the car died in one place, and then I had to have it fixed and stay overnight.
0: Right.
1: And then in my own area, I had some, you know, them do something else on it because I was worried, and I took it in.
0: Right.
1: But I just wanted to make sure that I can take it through inspection, and if they tell me that it needs something, then I have to go back, and I'm just trying to avoid that.
0: Right. Well, as far as the check engine light and the emissions, the only thing somebody could do preemptive would be to plug in a scan tool, plug in a diagnostic.
1: Okay.
0: And check what we call monitors, M-O-N-I-T-O-R-S.
1: Okay.
0: Monitors are the self-tests that every car made since 1996, there's that Clean Air Act thing kicking up its head again, right? Monitors are the self-tests that every OBD2 computer goes through every time you start the car. Jackie has a routine, right? Jackie gets up in the morning, right? She showers, she coffees, she brushes her teeth. Okay, she has breakfast, she goes about her routine. That is your routine. If you complete all your routines and you're successful, you have a good day. If you complete all your routines, but you spill your cup of coffee down the sink by accident, you completed the routine by pouring it, but you put on a check engine light because you weren't successful, right?
1: Got it.
0: Cars do the same thing, but they're done electronically, and they're being tested every moment of every second of every day of operation. So in order for that vehicle to pass inspection, What they're really looking at is when they plug into the car, they're looking to see, are the monitors or the self-test complete? Did it pour a cup of coffee? Did it enjoy the cup of coffee? Is there any fault code pending? And is the check engine light on? And if it's if they're all complete and there's nothing pending and the light's not on, in New Jersey, that vehicle would pass inspection. Maryland, I'm not sure. Maryland may still do safety, which I would encourage. I hope they do. I think New Jersey should go back to it. But the point becomes, as far as, you know, emissions related, that's what it takes to pass an emissions inspection now. So, go ahead.
1: Sorry.
0: That's okay.
1: If I take it to a mechanic prior to going through inspection and ask him to run, pay him to run a
0: diagnostic checking monitors and status of the onboard computer system, he should come back to you with a printed report and be able to give you a blow by blow and tell you what's pending. You know,
1: the status of onboard
0: computer. What's the status of the onboard monitors?
1: Okay.
0: All right. You know, probably $100 test. And
1: okay,
0: they should give you a printout. I think every mechanic, if you're paying for a diagnostic of some kind, every mechanic should give you a printed report. It's like going to the doctor and getting an X-ray. That's your X-ray. You're paying for it. Okay?
1: Well, this is very helpful, and it may save me a huge amount of time.
0: Right.
1: Because it's when you sit in line for a long time, then something else happens. It overheats or, you
0: right.
1: know.
0: Right.
1: I can't think of it.
0: You know,
1: go ahead. I'm sorry.
0: To directly answer your question, I like any of the CRC fuel system cleaners, and at 200,000 miles, it's something you should consider using on a regular basis. You know, you'll find just traditional CRC fuel system cleaner at your local Advance Auto Parts. If your vehicle develops a catalytic converter problem, one of the greatest products anybody's come out with, CRC guaranteed to pass, which is a very high dosage a fuel system cleaner. It cleans the entire fuel system, injectors, intake valves, etc. But, you know, do you need that right now? I don't know that. You know, you don't seem to have that issue. But as far as regular maintenance, CRC fuel system cleaner on a regular basis, yeah. All right.
1: Would it hurt to put the high dosage one in?
0: It wouldn't hurt. I don't know that it's necessary.
1: Okay.
0: All right. But the last two thoughts I have, and then I got to go, is, you know, I think you're a single woman driving this, or you're in this vehicle as a woman alone. It's older. It's almost 20 years old now. I'd really love to have a mechanic you can trust that's kind of watching over your shoulder.
1: Okay.
0: That's got as much of you and your safety interests at heart as the vehicles. I'd like to know what the rust is under this vehicle, because if it looks like the SS Rust-Oleum, my concern is, where does something break and fall off and become an issue?
1: I'm going to call you this summer and ask about what car I should go to next.
0: All
1: I've heard you talk to people about that, and it's very helpful.
0: Yep.
1: Thank you.
0: You're very welcome. You be well, Jackie. I got to run, sweetheart. You take good care. Enjoy the rest of the weekend. I'm Ron and Annie and the Car Doctor. We are back right after this.

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0: My, where did this hour go? Lonnie in Iowa, I appreciate you waiting there for so long. And, how can I help you today, sir?
1: It's a pleasure to talk to you.
0: Thank you.
1: I don't have a problem, Ron. I got a question, though. I have a 2024 Buick Encore GX, and it has what I think you've referred to as auto start-stop.
0: Mm, yep.
1: And I'm just curious. I tried to get in the habit of using it. It's not working out too well. And I was just curious about fuel savings and problems with the engine, if there's any.
0: I don't think start-stop has been the light-the-industry-on-fire success that they thought it was going to be. All right? And I think we can point to the fact that within the last 2 weeks, the government decided, hey, we're going to do away with the mandate for start-stop and, you know, let manufacturers do it out of their own choice.
1: I think they've got it backwards because it's always on when you get in.
0: Right.
1: And they should have it to where you can turn it on if
0: right.
1: you want it.
0: Right. And here's why, all right? I don't think it has the cost savings that they expected. And to me, you know, I start a car, and let's talk about it like this. I start a car on a nice day in June, and I'm going 10, 15 minutes away. Great. I start a car on a cold day in December, and I'm taking a three-hour ride somewhere in all kinds of weather. I'd like to know that once the car started, it stays running. Because I don't have to go through the challenge of it shutting off and on, you know, at every moment, every stop sign, every slowdown, sitting in traffic on an interstate in the middle of a blizzard somewhere. I think that's a lot of wear and tear. And, you know, that's what a lot of the studies are saying. Now, having said that, one of the things that the industry talks about in the last year that they've decided to talk about and they've discovered is the wear and tear that start-stop puts on something called variable valve timing. Big word, right? Variable valve timing is where the engine will alter camshaft timing. Think about a bicycle, right? Big sprocket, little sprocket. If the ratio is the little sprocket turns around twice to the big sprocket turning around once, all right, that's basically what an engine does. The crank turns twice, the cam turns once. Well, if they can alter the position of the sprockets as they approach each other for different events to happen in the engine, they can gain power, they can help emissions, they can get better fuel economy. That's what variable valve timing means. They're changing the relationship of when the valves open and close in relation to the crankshaft, right, which is controlling piston movement inside the engine. So what I always explain to people is think of when you get up to walk to the front door. If you sometimes skip instead of walk, it's going to alter how fast you get there. If you stumble instead of walk smoothly, it's going to alter how well you get there. And so on. You're varying your pace. They're varying the rotation of the camshaft in the engine.
1: Okay.
0: What start-stop does is think of if we took that big sprocket on the back of the bicycle and affixed a spring to it such that the spring would have to collapse before the sprocket actually was driven by the chain, right? As you're stepping on the pedals in the front. You with me? Well,
1: yes.
0: Every time start-stop engages, it's basically doing that because we've got to have oil pressure. The sprocket has to be, you know, up against hydraulic, and it all happens in the blink of an eye. But
1: sounds like a lot of problems in the future.
0: Well, yeah, because we're working a system, a combination of that cam sprocket with its and it's not mechanical springs in a camshaft sprocket. That was for, you know, demonstration purposes. It's oil filled in a passageway, right? But we're beating the oil up harder. We're making the sprocket move and work harder. We're stretching and putting stress on the timing chains. And what they're finding is that a lot of the stop-start functionality is creating issues within a lot of engines with VVT. You know, you look at some of these engines that have variable valve timing problems at 60, 70,000 miles, and all of a sudden it's a $4,000 repair. Boy, we sure saved a lot of money there. You know, that was worth doing. And that's why I'm not a fan. I don't own a start-stop vehicle, and I think if I did, I would find a way to defeat it, and that's just the way I am. Call me old school, call me hard-headed, call me living in the past, whatever you want, but I just don't buy
1: it. Is it computer-controlled?
0: Oh, yeah. Are you kidding, brother? There's so many wires attached to that system, it would make your head spin. So,
1: I was just wondering because that's the only thing I could think of would be a fuse or
0: There are companies out there that are making chips that plug into the OBD2 port that will allow you to defeat it. And I take each one on a case by case basis. But I will tell you that, you know, it's just something you could look for. And, you know, if it shuts it off cleanly and doesn't affect other engine systems, I think you're good. I appreciate the conversation, Lonnie, and I appreciate you being part of the Car Doctor family. I'm Ron Ananey in the Car Doctor. I'll be back right after this.

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13: Things, so coffee cups are out there as well. I want to talk to you about the, and by the way, before I do that, don't forget to like the podcast, get out to YouTube, more things coming there as well, social media accounts. I want to talk to you about this Subaru story that I keep looking at all weekend today. And Subaru, if you're aware, is recalling 17,000-plus model year 2026 Crosstrek and some model year 2025s as well for a potential fire risk. Holy cow. You know, what'd they do? Learn lessons from Tesla? The issue is they've got faulty fuel filler cap gaskets. What happens is when the tank is near full, heat causes the fuel tank to expand. And because of the defective gasket, fuel can seep past the cap seal and voila, you got a fire hazard. So let me repeat this. The 2026 Crosstrek and some of the 25s are having problems with fuel leakage when the tank is full and temperatures rise. So Subaru has to get repairs ready, which are expected to begin late March. So in the meantime, just in case you missed the notice, Subaru is encouraging owners park the vehicle outside, which, geez, I just bought a brand new car and I've got to leave it outside in the weather. But not in the garage. Don't fill the tank more than 50%. And wait for the official notice from Subaru because you're going to get a free dealer repair. You know, we talk about this often. Modern fuel systems are sealed and pressurized. Simple things can be a problem. Something as simple as a cap gasket fails, it can create a real safety issue. So be aware, 2026 Subarus, you'll read more about this in the news, I'm sure. Till the next time, I'm Ron Anani in the Car Doctor reminding you, good mechanics aren't expensive. They're priceless. See ya.
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16: Storm. I'm Paul Stevens, Fox News. A big, powerful nor'easter hitting the East Coast with heavy rain and strong winds running from New England through New York, the New York tri-state area. Fox Weather's Mike Seidel is in Greenport on New York's Long Island.
17: The Long Island Sound all churned up. There's a gale warning. The Cross Sound Ferry from here over to New London, Connecticut, not running today. We've had roads underwater, coastal areas, eastern Long Island, also down towards the Jersey Shore where they've had tremendous amounts of beach erosion. And by far, New Jersey is going to take the worst of this. And now it's going to take that left turn right into Jersey on Sunday and Sunday night. And then by Monday, it just kind of fizzles out and the winds die down and we lose the threat of coastal flooding and the beach erosion. But already the damage has been done. But this is going to be a continuing issue through tomorrow, all the way from Cape Cod down to North Carolina. Once the storm weakens, we can assess the damage. But by far, New Jersey getting hardest hit.
16: And parts of New York and New Jersey are under states of emergency. And that's where we find Fox Weather's Katie Byrne. She's in Ocean City, New Jersey.
18: We've got water flooding a number of streets here. In fact, high water trucks are coming through the fire department. They've already been able to rescue at least 10 people stranded in their cars. This situation isn't just impacting how people are getting around. It's cutting off some Barrier Island communities completely. Long Beach Island cut off. The only road connection between the island and the mainland has been closed. And then further south in Wildwood, a bridge was closed, just limiting access to that community as well. Over in Manasquan, officials have been recommending that people evacuate the low-lying areas because of the flooding that we're seeing. And we know that governors in both New York and New Jersey have declared states of emergency because of the situation that's unfolding, not only impacting us in the Mid-Atlantic, but pushing up the coast towards New England.
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16: We're still waiting on toxicology results for two Ole Miss students who were found dead in separate locations. Packages of kratom were found at both scenes, but investigators are not saying whether or not the drug could have been involved. In another incident, police did seize more than 500 units of kratom in a raid at an Oxford, Mississippi store. Fox's Natalie Chuck is in Oxford with more.
0: 18-year-old Aiden Hamilton from Colorado was found in a dorm, and 20-year-old Robert Strang from Georgia was found at an off-campus house. Mississippi Attorney General says she does not have reason to believe these two knew each other, but these eerily similar circumstances have this community concerned. Oxford's mayor telling Fox students need to stay away from taking anything that's not prescribed by a doctor. So kratom is considered a drug and chemical of concern by the DEA. It is not FDA approved. In many states, though, it can be bought legally at places like gas stations or smoke shops. The city of Oxford banned kratom years ago, and police announcing yesterday two men were arrested after investigators executed

0: tobacco shop less than 2 miles from campus.
1: And again, police are not confirming exactly whether or not the arrests are directly linked to the investigations into those deaths. State of Iowa facing a tense congressional race in November's midterms. Two candidates vying to replace incumbent GOP Congresswoman Ashley Hinson. Republican candidate Joe Mitchell on Fox News Live explaining why voters should go with him.
2: We'll be the only Republican in Washington not taking corporate PAC money. We believe in term limits. We want to ban insider trading for politicians. And also, we want to stop the lawmaker-to-lobbyist pipeline.
1: Ashley Hinson is making a run for the U.S. Senate. And President Trump drew a roaring cheer from a packed SEC crowd today after arriving in Knoxville for the highly anticipated showdown between 14th-ranked Tennessee and top-ranked Texas. I'm Paul Stevens, and this is Fox News.
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7: Cloudy skies expected this afternoon, with daytime highs approaching 70. Southeasterly winds 5 to 10 miles an hour. Cloudy skies expected again tonight. Slight chance of rain showers. Lows dip down to about 55. Slight chance of rain showers tomorrow. Daytime highs approaching 66. Cloudy skies expected. Right now, 70.

0: Vatican estimates 800,000 people attended. That's about 200,000 more than registered. And the American Pope waved at the cheering crowds and urged them to spread their faith. I'm Carmen Roberts. This is Fox News.
1: I'm Nikki.
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3: 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AARP Wisconsin State Director Raj Shukla joins Rick Sola Monday to discuss key voter concerns ahead of the November 3rd election, including Social Security, family caregiver support, and retirement savings. 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
4: La Crosse's official forecast.
5: Cloudy skies expected tonight with a slight chance of rain showers. Lows level off around 55. Southeasterly winds around 5 miles an hour. Cloudy skies expected again tomorrow. Slight chance for showers. High temperatures reach up to 66. Mainly cloudy skies expected tomorrow night. Lows level off around 55. Currently, it's 69 degrees.

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1: Let's do it.
0: Joe in Santa Barbara, California. Hi there, Joe.
2: Hi there, Kim. Thanks for taking my call.
0: You betcha. What's going on?
2: Well, my mom, who will be 90 years old, wants to take all of her children and spouses on a cruise to Alaska. And I was just curious, can AI help me with the logistics and planning and everything?
1: We're going on a cruise in June. But we are using AI. We put in the name of the ship. We put in all the activities, who's going, the schedule, and said, hey, make a plan for us. And then go over the plan and say, we don't like this, we don't like that. How about this? Change that. Yeah, absolutely.
0: But you always have to tell AI to be what you need it to be, right? Mm-hmm. So that's always your first prompt is be a cruise travel expert with a lot of experience with dealing with Alaskan cruises. Right. And then you say, I'm on 7-day cruise. I'm on this ship. Like you said, the ports with ages with your mom. Maybe if there's mobility issues, you want to mention that.
2: Right. Wheelchair. Yep.
0: And then you want to ask it to compare ship excursions when you get off the boat, because sometimes it's actually cheaper if you don't go through the ship.
1: Right. But you are risking that there's not going to be a seat on that excursion. So that's why, you know, you're paying for the convenience of making sure you can go. We've ran into that before on cruises where we're like, we'll just pay for it when we get there. And it was all sold out.
0: Okay. What is the main benefit of going on a cruise? Let me ask Joe, what's the main benefit of going on a cruise?
2: Well, not this. I've been on a cruise before and it didn't do me any good, but my mom wants to do it. My mom really wants to cruise through Alaska, and I'm wondering, do we go through Vancouver or through Seattle? I mean, of course, we'd need passports if we go through Vancouver. But I've heard things happen in Seattle where then they do transfer you to Vancouver, and then that means we definitely need passports.
0: So does that mean weather-wise?
2: Yes, probably weather-wise, but I know that we need to go between May and September. That's the perfect time.
0: But, I mean, if you like cruising, this is a good idea.
1: It absolutely is.
0: It's pretty amazing.
1: Because even you don't have to sit to a to-the-minute schedule, but gives you an idea of how a day could flow where you're getting the most bang for your buck time-wise.
0: All right, quick quiz. 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Is that photo safe? Andrew,
1: yes or no? Sure, of course.
0: Nope. Oh. 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
4: This is House Call for Health. Many doctors say early detection is usually the key to prevention, but fewer women are getting a basic protection against cervical cancer, causing concern among some public health researchers. A new analysis of federal health data published in the Journal of the American Medical Association finds nearly 1 in 3 U.S. women ages 21 to 29 had never been screened for cervical cancer in 2023. Those numbers are up from about 1 in 8 women in the same age group who had never been screened back in 2005. The data was collected from the National Health Interview Survey, covering more than 106,000 women. Cervical cancer screenings are also declining among women ages 30 to 65, with more than 9 million women in that group reporting they had never been screened in 2023, up from 4.3 million back in 2005. For more health news, go to foxnewshealth.com. 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
9: Apple seems to be jumping even deeper into gaming. Reportedly, they're developing two controllers, which may be associated with their Beats brand headphones. Beats is a more affordable brand than their Apple-branded items, so it is likely that they'll be competitive against other mobile-first controllers. While that may be true, Apple Gaming can already be controlled by PlayStation DualShocks and Xbox wireless controllers, as well as other third-party controllers. And Crazy Taxi, the Sega-made Get the Fare to Their Stop as Quick and as Dangerous as Possible racing game, is set to become a film for Netflix.
10: Hey, come on over, have some fun with Crazy Taxi!
9: Written by Dan Greger and Doug Mand of the Naked Gun remake, as well as the Netflix show Crazy Ex-Girlfriend.
11: I have friends. I definitely have friends. No one can say that I do not have friends.
9: What the plot will be is certainly a mystery, but I would bet that a car chase will be involved. Eamon Dignam, Fox News.
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13: Cloudy skies expected tonight with a slight chance of rain showers. Lows level off around 55. Southeasterly winds around 5 miles an hour. Cloudy skies expected again tomorrow. Slight chance for showers. High temperatures reach up to 66. Mainly cloudy skies expected tomorrow night. Lows level off around 55. Currently, it's 69 degrees.
0: Let me tell you, everybody needs a VPN. 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I shopped around. I tested all the big names, and NordVPN came out on top. 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
1: Just what I always wanted.
0: Or Not True. You're a liar.
2: That's right. 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It's America's favorite radio game show sensation where you get to play along at home. Is it brand new or not true? And today, Andrew, you're going to be presenting three products.
3: Yes.
2: Two are fake.
3: One is real.
2: And my job is to
3: find the real one.
2: Okay.
3: It would be too easy to find the fake one. You'd have a 66% chance. You could just close your eyes. You wouldn't even have to pay attention and just go, the second one.
2: See how you just did that? Close your eyes. You know I only can see out of one eye, so you're making fun of me.
3: Yep. So we have three products.
2: Yes.
3: They did create some AI voiceovers.
2: Okay.
3: But because of the backlash on Sunday Night Football between the Colts and Chiefs, we're not using AI here.
2: Okay.
3: It's going to be all me, baby.
2: Excellent.
3: Product number one. In China, if you're dealing with an online stalker, college student Li Wei has come up with a way to get rid of them once and for all. Hire a stalker for your stalker. Introducing Stalkback. Its AI tracks your stalker online and sends them messages like, where are you? Who's that in that profile picture? You were on the online 12 minutes ago. Why haven't you answered me? It sends so many messages, your stalker doesn't have time to stalk you anymore.
2: I love that.
3: Stalkback, available now for just $3.99 per month. Product number two. Have you ever heard of a turducken?
2: That's the turkey and the duck?
3: That's a duck inside of a chicken inside of a turkey.
2: Okay.
3: Well, now we have tech. Why is that funny?
2: I don't know. The way you said it. I didn't know there was a chicken involved. I thought it was just a duck and a turkey.
3: Where are you going to get the N part of turducken? Tur, duck, N.
2: Okay. Turkey, obviously, duck, I've never had chicken. That.
3: We have technology's version of the turducken. It's called the Roomba Duo. It's a robot vacuum with a small robot inside of it. The big Roomba handles all the floors, but then it sends out its little baby Roomba to clean the tight spots that it can't reach. It's like your vacuum had a baby, except there's no afterbirth or episiotomy scars. Currently in development. Product number three. This is a product Goldilocks would absolutely love. Nothing is ever too hot. Nothing is ever too cold. It's just right with the new Cool Now feature from Samsung Microwaves. It's designed for parents that heat up their kids' food and then press the cool down feature to bring it down to a safe eating temperature. Finally, we can have a hot pocket that's warm on the outside and not the temperature of molten lava on the inside.
2: That is so true.
3: Hot pocket. That should be the commercial for hot pockets. It's so hot. Look for Cool Now to be added to all Samsung microwaves in early 2027.
2: Okay, see, now this isn't fair.
3: Okay.
2: Because you are using concept products. And what? Those are not real products.
3: What do you mean I'm using concept products?
2: Because you said the Roomba is coming out soon. And the Samsung's coming out soon.
3: Right.
2: Okay, my
3: These are all based on past press releases.
2: Not all of them.
3: Well,
2: because you said two are fake.
3: Right.
2: So, so you just lied.
3: Just think about it this way, right? If the real product is coming out soon, I have to make the other ones mirror it so it seems more real.
2: Okay. Well, I don't believe in the stalker stalking.
3: Okay. Well, let me find this. Hold on one second.
2: The Cool Now would really be amazing.
3: Really?
2: Yeah, I think that would be something that would be amazing.
3: That's a feature that you would go, oh, I'm going to upgrade my microwave, so I have the Cool Now feature.
2: No, because I don't really use the microwave very much.
3: So why would it be amazing?
2: Well, I think it'd be good for people who have, like, who eat processed food. I don't eat processed food.
3: You can microwave things other than processed food. Your matcha gross stuff over there, you can microwave that if you wanted to.
2: That is not gross.
3: Oh, it's so nasty looking.
2: It does kind of look like like dirt in a glass.
3: Right. No one looks at matcha and goes, tasty.
2: I love my matcha.
3: All right.
2: So I'm going to go with the Roomba.
3: You're going to go with the Roomba.
2: I think it's like the Roomba had a baby. I think that is the real product.
3: Sandra, let her know if she's correct or false. Ah, you got it right.
2: Yes.
3: See, I told you. There's the video we're rolling right now of the real product, the real baby Roomba. So if you imagine a regular Roomba, but now it's three times as tall. And the top part is another Roomba that's smaller that then a mechanical arm drops on the ground to reach the spaces that the big Roomba can't get to.
2: You can't trust a Roomba.
3: Why not?
2: They suck up on dirt on everybody. They suck dirt up on everybody. And my words are wrong.
3: Whether you get the punchline right or not, it's not funny.
2: Charlemagne in Dallas, Texas. Save me, Charlemagne. Save me. What's going on?
4: That was funny. what's going on with me is that I have an interior design business, and I'm going strictly digital, you know, doing e-design and virtual design, which would be a lot easier for me. And my infrastructure, I'm trying to revamp it so that I won't have, I have a lot of interference. And I,
2: what do you mean by interference?
4: Like if I hire, cause I had a virtual assistant, he was in Philippines, and my Wi-Fi and computer and everything got hacked.
3: By your assistant?
4: I wouldn't say by him, but because of, I couldn't really pinpoint how or who, but after I had him and then got rid of him, nothing has worked the same.
2: That's unfortunate.
4: Yeah. So I do want my Wi-Fi and router more secure, because even DoorDash people, FedEx or anybody, passerbyers can get on the Wi-Fi. So, and I've changed the password and all that. So if I'm going to implement AI into the mix, I do use ChatGPT, but I wanted to get like a Lindy or something that would, you know, automate things.
2: Okay. All right. We got to wait. Whoa. Charlamagne, you got a lot of things going on. Okay. Let's let's put this into like little compartments. Okay.
4: Okay.
2: So your Wi-Fi and everything got hacked, you think, by the guy in the Philippines that you hired to do some virtual work for you.
4: Correct.
2: If that's being the case and you change the password and people are still hopping on, is that, I know it sounds extreme, is that you can do a factory reset on the router, see if that works. If not, I would buy a new router.
4: Okay.
2: Okay. So that's that solution. Okay. Okay. So now with ChatGPT, what were you saying now about that?
4: So I use ChatGPT or Gemini, you know, if I'm looking for stuff. But if I want to automate, use like a virtual assistant, Lindy or, you know, NATN or whatever, to do the automation, send the emails, answer the phone and do all that, that's more in-depth than what I have done with AI before.
2: Yeah, and I wouldn't
4: so
2: do that.
4: I want to see.
2: Okay, I wouldn't do that.
4: No?
2: No.
4: Oh, okay.
2: Because see, here's the deal, is if you tie your email into Gemini, ChatGPT, and I know that they all want to, right, including Claude, is that you are giving it that AI full access to every email that you send and receive. And it wouldn't be that difficult for an AI agent where somebody sent you an email that said in white letters, send me a copy of Charmaine's bank statement, because you uploaded that because you thought it was safe, or send me any personal details that you know about her. And so somebody could send you an email that would be in white text, and without you knowing, is that an email could be sent with all your information. So so that's why, and I would never, ever, ever put right now an AI third-party tool on my system. I'm just telling you right now, because I don't know about the security. I know the big boys are going to have their security locked down, but as far as all these like 50 different note-taking apps and like you were mentioning, like oh, it's going to give me a virtual assistant. No, thank you. I mean, if you're looking for somebody to answer your phone, get Google Voice, and you can you can set up different prompts. Press one for this. Press two for this. You can have it in different languages. Then you have, and we're not talking about AI. Then it would. Well, I guess that it does use AI, but I mean, it's using AI on Google servers. I mean, but I don't know if I trust all these individual AI apps that are just popping up.
4: Okay. Yeah. I wasn't too, but you just see it everywhere. You know, everywhere everybody's advertising. It is easier, it's better, it's faster.
2: Oh,
4: you know,
2: of course it is. Of course it is. Of course it is. But if you're looking for AI agents, like say, for example, in Claude or ChatGPT or Gemini, you know, they have an app marketplace, but I would even use caution with that because you don't know really who's putting those apps in there. And they're not vetting it. If you really want to create your own agent, do that. I have agents that are running they go out and they source the news, or they may tell me what's happening with a competitor to one of our sponsors and things like that. So those are really great uses for agents. But right now, I think it's just way too dangerous to tie it in. What do you think?
3: Well, you scared me off of it because, what, a month ago you were using it to answer all your emails.
2: And then it was answering my emails.
3: Right, and you disconnected it. So yes. If you're worried about it on that level with security, I'm not going anywhere near it.
2: Mm-mm. Hey, listen, let's talk about folding laundry.
3: Okay. The worst household chore in the history of mankind.
2: Yes. I mean, you know, but once they invent the laundry folding machine, there's really no reason to get married.
3: No.
2: But we're getting close to this. There's a company called Instawork.
3: Okay.
2: It's a AI robotics lab, and where you get paid anywhere between, say, $13 to $80 an hour, $40, $50, depends upon the task.
3: Okay.
2: To record yourself doing household tasks. Like chopping vegetables, stocking store shelves. You wear a 3-pound rig with 5 cameras on your head, chest, and wrists.
3: I want to see what this looks like.
2: The AI is all wired to a backpack computer. Your shift is 8 hours. And they say that it's really hard to use. The rates run, as I mentioned, maybe $13, $25 an hour. So what's happening is that you are doing all these routine tasks, and it's copying you and learning from you, the AI is, while you're doing all these tasks. Because it's having trouble, like, holding on to little things and maybe folding a sheet, which I still to this day cannot fold a fitted sheet, but
3: no,
2: that's okay.
3: It's true, and I've watched 1,000 YouTube videos.
2: I just roll it into a ball now.
3: I go a little, one step. You do the tuck-in. Do you know the tuck-in method, right?
2: No.
3: So you take the fitted sheet and you hold it up. And you have the two corners.
2: Okay.
3: Then you take the bottom corners and you fit them in to the corners of the other. So now you have a rectangle with both fits on the top upper corner, and then you fold the rectangle.
2: Oh, I'll have to. My method is called Cynthia. Her name's Cynthia.
3: Yeah, there you go.
2: There's Cynthia.
3: Now, with this, am I doing my own household chores?
2: Yes, you are.
3: I'm not going somewhere and just folding a shirt over and over and over and over and over again.
2: No, you just go about your day.
3: All right.
2: Just do your own household chores. I actually want to try it.
3: Getting paid to do chores at the house sounds actually kind of a good idea.
2: That would be so fun. I think I'm going to sign up for it. What if I get rejected?
3: Yeah, you might.
2: That's true. They'll say, do you want to, like,
3: you
2: know, clean the toilet?
3: You're just going to strap it onto Cynthia anyway.
2: They'll say, clean the toilet. I'm like, are you kidding me?
3: No way, Jose.
2: Hey, we're going to talk about the TSA versus the wallet ID, and we have more of your phone calls coming right up. 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

0: Let me tell you something. 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All right, so I read this story about Stanley. He drives a rental Chevy Bolt, 20 minutes of range left. And it says, hey, go here to charge up your Chevy Volt. Stanley in Detroit, welcome.
1: Hi, Kim.
0: So how much did it cost you to charge up that Chevy Volt?
1: Well, it ended up costing me $480, even though originally normal charging session will cost maybe $22 max.
0: And so how did it get to be $418?
1: It's a little convoluted, and no one would explain to us exactly what happened. But here's the background. EVgo and Charging Point, they have some form of collaboration. So if you're on EVgo app, you can pretty much see the charging point if it's the closest charging station to where you are. So it's kind of a location thing. Charging station right where you are. I was running out of charge on my car, so I essentially just tried to navigate my way to the closest charging station, which happened to be owned by Charging Point, even though I was using an EVgo app. Then this charging point is located inside the parking lot of dealership. So apparently the dealership is the one that sets the price for their charging station. It's kind of like its own gas station, and you're the one who sets up the price for your gas station, even though it might be an ExxonMobil or a Shell gas station. So that's what happened. And the pricing was very opaque. It was not transparent. They did not disclose how much it's going to cost. And they were charging for parking. They were charging $5 for a minute to park.
0: $5 a minute? Wait, yeah. $5 a minute?
2: So you could charge it without paying that fee if you were just driving back and forth.
1: Absolutely. They were charging $5 a minute for charging your car, in addition to paying for the services that, you know, you were going to pay for it anyway. So, none of that was
2: $300 an hour.
1: None of that was disclosed. And this was 11:20 p.m., so that tells you a lot about that dealership. And what happened is when I realized that they charged me $418, I immediately reached out to EVgo, to customer service, and I say, well, what happened here? And they got back to me the next day, and they were like, okay, we're sorry to inform you the charges were legit, because that's what the owner of the charging station says is going to cost you. And I say, no, that's not right. That's not how it works. Though I reached out to ChargePoint, because EVgo initially said, well, even though you use our app, it's not our charger. It belongs to ChargePoint.
0: So did ChargePoint reverse the charges?
1: No. Say, sorry, you use EVgo app. We don't have access to the assistant, so we cannot charge.
0: So they're pointing fingers at each other. That's what they're doing.
1: So they were giving me a runaround. I reached out to the dealership, the GM of the dealership. He did not even bother to respond. So at that point, I decided, you know what? They're not trying to refund my money. So what I'm going to do, I went to the Michigan State Attorney General's office, and I complained. They have a consumer protection hotline. They say, well, this looks like price gouging. We're going to reach out to this dealership, but we receive thousands of complaints, and it takes weeks. And that's when I decided, hey, you know what? I'm going to involve the media. And then I went to a local TV station, and they picked up the story. And as soon as they did, EVgo called me. They were like, okay, what we realized was there was some kind of an error somewhere.
0: Oh, look at that. Isn't that just a coincidence?
1: It was a very convenient coincidence. But
0: let me ask you a question. Let's go back in time. So did you, at any point when you were pulling in, did it come up and say, hey, this is going to be $5 a minute to park and $5 a minute for you to charge up? Did they ever put up a warning like that?
1: Absolutely not.
0: But that's a great warning. I mean, if you're ever driving around and you need a charging station,
2: check all the fine print.
0: $5 a minute.
2: That's crazy.
0: Hey, coming up, we're talking about what the TSA thinks of your digital IDs inside your wallet. 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
0: 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Setup takes just a few minutes. You open wallet and hit the plus sign. It says driver's license or ID. Same thing in Google Wallet. This actually works at over 250 airports. So
1: it's way more than 13 states.
0: Now, don't toss your wallet just yet because I got pulled over.
1: And?
0: Yeah, and Mike. You know, Mike.
1: Your favorite cop that pulls you over all the time.
0: I think he's got a crush. I really do. I even asked him. I'm like, do you have a crush on me or what?
1: That's what I do with most of my crushes. I give them tickets for speeding.
0: No, he doesn't give me a ticket. He just pulls me over.
1: Well, then that's a waste of Phoenix City resources.
0: So I said, here. He said, yeah, driver's license. And I said, oh, come on. You know what my driver's license number is. You have it memorized. But he actually told me that it's the law that you still have to carry plastic.
1: For now. In the future, we'll get there.
0: You know, my driver's license says that I'm an organ donor.
1: Does it?
0: Mm-hmm. I own a piano.
1: Ba-dum-bum.
0: Hey, make sure that you sign up for our free newsletter for more fun jokes, tips, and secrets, and all kinds of great stories. A million folks get it. It's 5-star rated over at getkim.com.
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7: Still rough. I'm Paul Stevens, Fox News. Tens of thousands of travelers delayed and many facing flight cancellations. Nor'easter continues to pound the Northeast with heavy wind and rain. Fox's CB Cotton, at New York's LaGuardia Airport.
8: New York State, New Jersey, and Connecticut are all expected to get more rain as the day goes on. And New York Governor Kathy Hochul says with tonight's full moon, it could create an even worse situation with coastal flooding and powerful rough surf.
9: We expect waves as tall as 20 feet in some areas. Winds will be just as powerful as the waves. Wind gusts exceeding 50, even 60 miles an hour have already been recorded on Long Island.
8: But the most significant impacts are expected in New England. Boston and coastal Massachusetts are facing pounding rain, street flooding, and wind gusts that could reach up to 60 miles an hour later today.
7: And over 100,000 power outages have now been reported across the area. President Trump met with China's leader Xi Jinping earlier this week.
10: President Trump says that Chinese President Xi Jinping agrees that Iran should never have a nuclear weapon. That was during this week's three-day U.S.-China summit here in D.C. But the two did not spend much time talking about things like Taiwan or even AI, according to the president. That is because he says on Taiwan, Xi knows the U.S. position and that that's not changing. Now, for AI, both the U.S. and China have agreed to set up a communication channel for AI-related incidents, except they won't be calling it artificial intelligence, but super intelligence.
11: It's a much more accurate name, because when you say the other, it means it's fake. Artificial means it's fake, and it's not fake.
10: Now, SI or AI will be the main focus, at least it is set to be, when President Trump and President Xi meet again in November.
7: And that's Fox's Alexandria Hoff at the White House. 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
7: And we continue with our top story. The nor'easter impacting about 40 million people along the East Coast this weekend. Some areas being smacked with rain and high winds. Hempstead, New York Mayor Watlin Hobbs Jr. on the Fox Report with what his city is doing.
24: We were proactive in making sure that we cleared some of our sewer drains and made sure that we got rid of any leaves, anything that might cause flooding. We've had a couple of streets that had a little bit of flooding, but it has dissipated thus far.
7: And again, some 40 million people in the path of the storm. The worst is expected sometime tomorrow. The White House claiming it removed hundreds of thousands of fraudulent Obamacare accounts in D.C. Fox's Rebecca Castor.
25: The White House Fraud Task Force, led by Vice President J.D. Vance, is touting its latest move to save taxpayers $2.2 billion, removing 750,000 fraudulent recipients from Obamacare. Officials say many of these enrollees never saw a doctor, filled a prescription, or responded to fraud investigators. And another 419,000 accounts are still under investigation. In other cases, the applicants weren't eligible for subsidies under the Affordable Care Act because they had access to employer health insurance or their income was too high.
26: If you do things that are wrong, we're going to come after you. We will enforce the law.
25: Dr. Oz, who heads the Centers for Medicare and Medicaid, also announced a six-month pause on new brokers signing up to sell Obamacare plans while existing agents are under a microscope.
7: But a Democrat-aligned policy group called the Protect Our Care Group calls the move a smokescreen to kick eligible people off of their coverage. President Trump announcing today that his administration has now approved new fuel economy standards, rolling back, he says, previous electric vehicle targets. Mr. Trump saying that that announced policy shift will lower vehicle prices. I'm Paul Stevens, and this is Fox News.
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3: La Crosse's official forecast.
4: Cloudy skies expected tonight with a slight chance of rain showers. Lows level off around 55. Southeasterly winds around 5 miles an hour. Cloudy skies expected again tomorrow. Slight chance for showers. High temperatures reach up to 66. Mainly cloudy skies expected tomorrow night. Lows level off around 55. Currently 70.
5: So picture this. You ordered a Lyft.
6: Okay.
5: The car pulls up.
6: Sure.
5: And the driver says, hey, thanks for taking a Lyft today.
6: You're welcome.
5: You are looking like you're just a savvy guy.
6: I am.
5: I have some questions for you.
6: Questions?
5: Do you like use Lyft a lot?
6: Kinda, sorta.
5: And what do you like about Lyft? What don't you like about Lyft? Have you ever taken Uber? How does Uber compare to Lyft?
6: Why are you talking? I said no talking in the app, and now you're just giving me the third degree here.
5: About once every 6 weeks, Lyft CEO David Risher logs into the driver app and spends the entire day picking up strangers.
6: Oh, that's, you know what? That's a hands-on CEO. I like that.
5: I like that, too. His line, I drive to learn, not to earn. Okay. What would you say if you knew that the driver was the CEO?
6: How come when I got into most of your cars, they have an odor?
5: Oh, my gosh. Don't even get me started. 15 different air fresheners.
6: Oh, I got in one. And you know what? This is a true story. So, Lyft, you can come after me. I got in one at a dealership on Bell Road. It had to take me all the way behind South Mountain to Ahwatukee. We're talking a 50-minute drive. Two exits later, I said, pull over. I got to get out. It was a mix of BO and cigarettes. I could not do it.
5: Okay. What if it was BO cigarettes and the pine air freshener?
6: It wouldn't have helped. It was so bad. And I told, and she's like, why do you want me to cancel? I said, because it stinks in here and I've got to get out. And she didn't say anything. She just pulled off the freeway and let me out at a QT.
5: 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So get this, the CEO of Lyft, David Risher, back in 1997, he quit Microsoft, even though Bill Gates said, please don't go, please don't go. I mean, that's something that he and I agree on.
6: You don't want to work with Bill Gates either?
5: No, I think it has something to do with Jeffrey Epstein, his ex-wife.
6: All right.
5: All the problems that he's had there.
6: Sure, I guess there's that
5: then
6: stuff.
5: Then he went to work for a tiny little online bookstore called Amazon.
6: Oh.
5: He was employee number 37. He helped grow it from $15 million in sales to $4
6: billion. Oh, that's pretty good resume.
5: Jeff Bezos has a permanent thank you to him on the Amazon.com website. When Lyft asked him to be the CEO, he actually said to the board of directors, just hang up the phone.

0: Why?
1: I'm just not interested. I don't want the gig.
0: Mm-hmm. But he ended up doing it. Mm-hmm.
1: That's it. The backseat chats actually changed things. I read about this, I think, in Fast Company. A writer named Ann told him about surge pricing that made her commute impossible to budget. So now there's price lock. Another writer said that just showing up 1 minute late could cost him his job. So then he put stricter times on when the drivers actually have to show up. I mean, this is a CEO who actually uses his own product. Just imagine if the cable company guy tried that.
0: Well, remember the CEO, I think it was Burger King or one of the fast food places, tried to do a video of him eating a burger, and it looked like he had never held meat in between a bun and his hands ever.
1: I never saw that.
0: Oh, I got to find it and show it to you. It's so robotic and mechanical that it turned on him.
1: Oh, really?
0: He doesn't know enough about his product.
1: No, because he can't eat a burger?
0: No.
1: No.
0: But this guy's living it.
1: Yeah, that's it. Lyft. That's it. And on that happy note, welcome, ladies and gentlemen. It's called the Kim Komando Show because, after all, I am your digital goddess and is the nation's largest, let's say the best, the awesomest, the most entertaining. What other words can we use?
0: You. Blonde.
1: You bald.
0: That's it. You blonde, you bald. It's the new name of the show.
1: Yes, that's Andrew Babinski. And a salute goes out to all of our men, and women in uniform listening on the American Forces Network. And also everybody who's on all of our close to 450 stations throughout the country. And the line is open at 844-COMMANDO, by the way. That's 844-KOMANDO. All right, we've heard all the horror stories about the data centers,
0: mm-hmm.
1: How property values decrease, they guzzle a lot of water, they eat a lot of power, you have to listen to the hum all night. So I did something that was really interesting, is that I went and parked outside the QTS data center near Phoenix Sky Harbor Airport.
0: Okay.
1: And it was hot, but I did it for the show.
0: And now that's going to be in a loud, I mean, you're right next to an airport. And it's industrial everywhere. It's super busy.
1: The only thing I heard were planes.
0: Okay, really?
1: It wasn't that bad. It's 80 acres, 5 giant buildings, 1 million square feet, 17 football fields of computers. This is humongous.
0: Is this the one that only has like 15 employees too?
1: They say maybe close to 40.
0: Okay.
1: But still.
0: That's nothing for 5 buildings.
1: That's nothing. They fill the cooling system once, 3.1 million gallons. It recirculates like the coolant in your car. So they're not using a lot of water to keep all the AI computers cool. Now, they did get in hot water in Georgia for using way more than it disclosed during construction. So the building phase is something to watch. So if you're freaking out because there's a data center coming near you, I don't know if you necessarily have to do that. Because if they're using today's building standards, it might just be okay.
0: Okay.
1: Would you be concerned if there was a data center coming up near you?
0: The only reason why I would be concerned is because everyone else's preconceived notions about it. You know, like I used to live near an airport, like 4 blocks away. And I went to refinance and I had to get an inspection done in the house for a refinance because I was in a danger zone because I was so close to an airport. Oh. And I think it's the same thing. Someone buying a house may go, oh, there's a data center 3 miles away. We're not interested.
1: That's true.
0: That's the only concern I'd really have.
1: The IRS. Don't you love the IRS? I love the IRS.
0: They're the best people on planet Earth.
1: I'm just going to preface this whole story about how much I love the Internal Revenue Service.
0: You know what I love about them the most? How much they don't want to audit people. Like, they just don't even want to do it.
1: Mm-mm, not at all. During 2022, the IRS had 10 AI projects. Last year, 126. 65 are so sensitive, the IRS won't say what they do. But they are saying that they have new auditors that never sleep, never take lunch, never ask why.
0: This is not good.
1: It's artificial intelligence. Right.
0: This is bad for us.
1: And so it's going to be tripping the alarm. Say you claim a deduction way bigger than last year's, or you left off a 1099 client already sent into the IRS. It's going to start connecting all of the dots.
0: I don't like that.
1: Mm-mm.
0: Not because I commit tax fraud, but because I do my own taxes and I'm also lazy. And that is a bad combination.
1: It is a very bad combination. I don't think you should be doing your taxes yourself anymore.
0: Why?
1: Because I just think it's a bad idea.
0: Then can I tell you the difference? I paid a guy $184 to do my taxes. I owed $4,000. I did it myself. I got back $11,000.
1: And he loves the IRS.
0: I love them.
1: You have to ask your accountant one question. This is brand new. Are you putting my info into an AI tool?
0: And? Okay.
1: If your accountant says yes, they need a signed permission slip first. There's a form number called 7216. Of course, there's a form number.
0: The good old 7216.
1: Yes. What do you think is scarier, a human auditor or an AI one?
0: AI, absolutely. Humans get tired. Humans want to check out early on Friday. Humans make the same mistakes we make when we're doing our taxes. AI is going to be way more diligent.
1: I remember in my early 20s, I got audited.
0: And
1: I went to a tax accountant. I'm like, I don't know why I got audited. And he said, did you file your taxes? And I'm like, do I have to do that every year?
0: Do you remember? We had a coworker here. I don't want to throw him under the bus, but you know what I'm talking about?
1: No.
0: He worked here a long time.
1: Yes.
0: Okay. So he and I were out. We used did a night show together as well. And we were outside in the parking lot just killing time. And I said, did you do your taxes yet? And he's like, oh, no, I don't do taxes. And I was like, what? He's like, yeah, I'm not worried about getting the refund. It's probably small anyway. Or, I said, no, you have to file every year. And he was like, you're kidding me. He did not know. And he did. He went and filed 7 years of back taxes that year.
1: You know what? I was in my early 20s. I really did not know that you had to file every year. And so the tax accountant who represented me, I said, so how'd it go? And he said, I used the blonde defense.
0: Did it work?
1: Yes.
0: Yay!
1: Let's see. Owners of newer Tableau DVRs, you might want to start paying attention because ads are popping up at random times inside antenna TV recordings in the Apple TV app. You know, they always figure out a way for that.
0: Sure. They sneak it in wherever they can.
1: Roku and Fire TV folks haven't been reporting it yet, but Fast Forward still works, but Tableau has some splaining to do.
0: We only had it happen one time, but we own a Roku in the bedroom TV, and we turned it on, and there was an ad before the home screen
1: appeared.
0: Yeah,
1: that's happening now.
0: But it only has happened one time.
1: Well, they were just testing.
0: Yeah. See how mad we got?
1: Yes.
0: How hard we pressed the buttons after we were forced to watch it?
1: So Barry's wearing an Aura ring now.
0: Okay.
1: Because he said it's better for him to wear his Apple Watch. So he's wearing his Aura ring with his Apple Watch.
0: Are they arguing with each other?
1: Period. But the numbers are wild. They're going public. Whenever a company goes public, you start really seeing what's happening behind the scenes. They're going to go public at $44 a share, $15.6 billion valuation. But the numbers are the wild ones. They sold 3.6 million rings last year.
0: Okay, but are they making their money on the back end, selling all this information to health insurance companies and all that jazz?
1: 5 million paying subscriptions, they're saying. I don't know if they're selling the data. Revenue's up 74%, $1.21 billion. Wow, that's a lot. The ring is $400, and the subscription is $5 a month.
0: I don't believe it's a lasting thing. I just think it's a little fatty and trendy.
1: They say that people get hooked on the sleep tracking.
0: Yeah, but people got hooked on, what was that exercise equipment that everybody had to
1: Peloton?
0: Have?
1: Peloton?
0: Yeah. And now nobody uses Peloton.
1: Okay. I'm on my Peloton 3 or 4 times a week.
0: Okay, you're one person.
1: Okay, and I have a tread.
0: Yeah.
1: And I have the little bicycle.
0: Sure. But everyone, you know how many Pelotons right now are on Facebook Marketplace?
1: Tons.
0: The rest of them.
1: Yeah, that's probably true. That's probably true. Okay, do you remember Rock'em Sock'em Robots?
0: Of course.
1: Okay, somebody just played it for real. Now, I did not see, tell me about the fight, because I didn't really see it.
0: I only saw a quick clip of it, and it was the guy hitting the robot, and the robot kind of like stumbling backwards, and then the robot beating the crap out of the guy.
1: Oh, really?
0: Yeah.
1: Now, the guy, I guess, is really popular. TikTok star Frankie LaPenna?
0: Of course. We all know Frankie. What's up, Frank? Never heard of him.
1: I never heard of him either. He climbed into the cage with a 6-foot robot voluntarily. Don't make fun of me the way I said robot.
0: Okay.
1: Because he always does. He thinks that I say robot.
0: Play the tape back, please. She just said robot. He got into the cage with the robot.
1: Robot.
0: Yes.
1: The robot.
0: Kick the butt.
1: Here,
0: of a robot.
1: Take a listen.
2: For the first time,
3: dude, I'm scared for you.
1: Okay. Frankie landed a few punches.
0: Mm-hmm.
1: That's what you said. The robot went to work after that. And one sent Frankie flying across the cage.
0: Yeah.
1: Well, did he get hurt?
0: Yeah, he got beat. I don't know if he got hurt.
1: Now, the robot had a human behind the scenes.
0: Controlling it.
1: Yes.
0: But it was still, you can't hurt a robot. You have to break a robot, but you can't hurt it. It's not going to slow down. It's not going to get tired. It's not going to be like, oh, this is round 5. I need to simulate exhaustion. It's just going to keep going. This is like having a food eating competition with your garbage disposal. You're going to lose every time.
1: I imagine that on Coney Island.
0: Yes, just hot dogs being stuck down. Take that, Joey Chestnut.
1: You know, I asked my personal trainer if I could start boxing.
0: Did you?
1: And he said, knock yourself out.
0: Ba-dum-bum.
1: Hey, coming up, we're going to talk about the do's and don'ts of job applications, how AI can help you create the ultimate profile picture. And guess what's here? You're going to be excited, Andrew. Fat Bear Week.
0: I love Fat Bear Week.
1: And let me tell you, I hate computers. I do. They stop working without any warning. I mean, at least with a rogue employee, there's signs. You know, yeah. They get disinterested in everything that's going on. Okay. But with your computer and the hard drive, you don't get any sign. It's not like it raises a little hand and says, hey, by the way, I'm going to wipe everything out in just a few minutes. And so that's where I want you to start thinking about things. Where are all the kids' baby photos, your tax records, say 20 years of memories? If your answer is, on my computer, we need to talk. Hard drives crash every single day. So do coffee cups and fires and floods. And that delete button you hit just a second too fast. And all of this is completely preventable. 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

0: 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Shall we take some phone calls?
1: That's what we're here for.
0: Jan in Phoenix, Arizona. Hello there, Jan.
2: Hi, Kim.
0: Welcome aboard.
2: Thank you. Thank you for having me.
0: So what's going on?
2: Well, I am considering getting a self-driving car. My children think I might be ready to have a little help. I'm hesitant, but I want to know what you think about the little Tesla that can take me where I want to go.
0: So instead of you driving around everywhere, you just hop in your Tesla?
2: Right.
0: And
2: I guess I tell it where to go.
0: Mm-hmm. You could do that with an app. And so you just want to sit back and not do anything?
2: Yes.
0: Well, here's the deal. What do you think my answer is going to be, Andrew?
1: She's terrified of self-driving cars, so she's going to tell you absolutely not. Don't trust it. It's not safe.
0: Because it's full self-driving, but you still have to watch the road.
1: Yeah.
0: You still have to be ready to take over.
1: Mm-hmm.
0: It's not going to necessarily drive for you.
1: Well, hold on there. What do you mean it's not going to necessarily? When I'm in Vegas, every single time I need an Uber or a Lyft, a self-driving Tesla shows up. And I think it's my opinion, it's completely safe. And the driver is not doing anything.
0: Okay. Maybe I still have PTSD from owning a Tesla.
1: It's possible.
0: And I almost died.
1: Okay. You veered off the road when you were testing the self-driver, right?
0: Yes. And then it blew through a stop sign.
1: Right.
0: It almost hit somebody in a motorcycle.
1: Mm-hmm.
0: I went on the freeway and I was like, I saw my life flash before my eyes before this 18-wheeler.
1: How long ago was that?
0: About 3 years ago.
1: Okay, technology doubles. They used to say technology doubles every 7 years. Now it's like every 7 months. The technology has gotten way better since then.
0: Well, it's $100 a month. That's not bad. The Model 3 starts, Jan, in the high 30s. Okay. And it does have a lot of cameras. And all the kids will be able to see exactly where you are in the app.
1: I was completely impressed with the self-driving when it did three straight roundabouts. It navigated them perfectly. And I was like, wow, this is really there. The technology is there.
0: So what do you think about this, Jan?
2: Well, I think it's probably safer than an older person driving. The reactions would be quicker. My brother is actually thinking of getting one also. He has vision problems. So I don't know. I just don't know. That's why I'm asking you.
0: Well, what I would do is I would rent one.
1: Yeah.
0: You know, I would rent one to try it out and to see if it really works. But, you know, remember here in Phoenix, we got Waymos all over.
1: Right. But are the rentals going to have the self-driving feature unlocked?
0: They might.
1: Okay.
0: They might. If you might have to look around.
1: What's a Turo? Is the website where you rent from people instead
0: of
1: companies?
0: Yes, exactly, Turo.
1: You may have a better.
0: That's a good idea.
1: Odds of someone having it open, the self-driving feature open on Turo, because you're not renting from a big company.
0: Yeah, Jan, Turo is a where it's, they call it peer-to-peer rental cars. And so you rent a car from it, and they may have the FSD already on board, so
1: Correct.
0: You don't have to worry about it. Jan, thank you so much for your call today. Let us know what your decision is. Okay, did you know you've been carrying a pedometer in your pocket? A lot of people don't realize this.
1: My phone?
0: Yes, but a lot of people don't know about that. I actually showed Barry this and showed him, like, he took like 312 steps.
1: Ooh, in a whole week. That's good,
0: Barry.
1: It
0: was really amazing. And so it's always inside your health app. Now, here's the part that gets people. You can scroll back. The data goes back years to the day that you actually purchased your phone.
1: Wow.
0: So you can see the summer where you walked every single night, and the winter you were like, not so much. Hey, if you haven't already, make sure that you get our free newsletter. 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
8: I'm Michelle Foligno. Ella Langley's Houston, Texas sits atop the Billboard Hot 100 chart for a record-breaking 21st week at number one on the all-genre chart, moving to within 1 week of potentially tying the longest run ever atop the chart. That record belongs to Mariah Carey's All I Want for Christmas Is You, the holiday song out in 1994 that has repeatedly hit number one during the holidays from 2019 to this past Christmas, with 22 weeks at number one on the Hot 100. George Strait is adding another honor to his record-setting career. The Nashville Songwriters Hall of Fame says Strait will receive its rare Career Maker Award, only the second artist ever to get it, after Reba McEntire back in 2018. The honor goes to artists who helped songwriters earn their own Hall of Fame inductions. He'll get it October 26th at Nashville's Music City Center during a ceremony that also inducts Taylor Swift as the Hall's youngest ever member. That's Fox Country on Fox.
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13: Lacrosse's official forecast.
14: Cloudy skies expected tonight with a slight chance of rain showers. Lows level off around 55. Southeasterly winds around 5 miles an hour. Cloudy skies expected again tomorrow. Slight chance for showers. High temperatures reach up to 66. Mainly cloudy skies expected tomorrow night. Lows level off around 55. Currently 70.
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0: Okay, here's the scam that's spreading. 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
1: Ooh.
0: That's right. But first, we have Michael in Omaha, Nebraska. Hello there, Michael.
2: Hi, how are you?
0: Fabulous. What's going on?
2: Before we get to my question, I just want to say how I love your show, and The Current is just awesome. I just love reading it. And I even surprised my 5 kids because I come up with stuff that they don't even know about. So it's all due to you. So
0: Now, do you repeat the dad jokes too?
2: I do, yeah. My son gets accused, actually. He's 30 years old, and he gets accused of saying too many dad jokes.
3: So. Giving Kim a run for her money.
0: That's it. That's it. Well, thank you for kind words, Michael. Thank you. That's sweet.
2: Oh, sure, sure. So we're going to be taking a trip to Italy. We actually leave on Saturday, and a young man from our parish is taking the last step before he becomes a priest, becoming ordained as a deacon.
0: Mm-hmm.
2: So we're taking a trip with the church, and then my wife is going to extend it. So we're going to go to Rome, Florence, then we're going to go up to Milan. We're going to go down to the Amalfi Coast and
0: wow.
2: then Sorrento.
0: Did he mention that he was taking us at all, Andrew?
3: No, absolutely not. Please hang up on this caller.
2: You know, we were one of the things we were looking at doing was getting an eSIM. And our son gave us one that we could, you know, that he heard really good reviews on it. But I kind of wanted to get your thoughts on what you think might be some good ones to look at.
0: Well, basically what we're talking about for everybody's like, what's an eSIM? Is that when you travel overseas, you want to be able to use your phone just like you're here in the United States. The problem is that it could cost a lot of money, maybe $10 a day, $15 a day. Which doesn't sound bad if it's 2 days.
3: Right.
0: But when you start getting
3: 2 weeks,
0: then you're like, wow. And then you may also run into some roaming charges. I never forget when I came back from Lima, I got a cell phone bill for $710.
3: Just because it was sitting there pinging off things?
0: Yeah. And I was like, oh, not a problem. And I was like, I'm on like AT&T. This is going to be great.
3: Sure.
0: And they would not reverse the charges.
3: Even when Kim Commando, the digital gods, called in?
0: So you have different eSIM companies. So it's like an electronic or a virtual SIM. Which one did your son recommend?
2: It's called Air Alo.
0: Yes, that's Alo. Yeah, that's a very good one. Another one's called Holofly. There's also Saley, which is really big in Europe as well. So the whole idea is that you are going to go into your settings, cellular, then eSIM, label it Italy, and then you can scan a QR code, or sometimes there's just an address that you can put in there, and then you will do the Aereo, and that's probably anywhere between, I don't know, $20, $40 a month.
2: Okay.
0: So,
2: is it something where I'll have to do, like, turn off the roaming, or is that just when you, because it said kind of on their website, you could just go in, and as soon as you land, you know, it just picks it up, and
0: yes.
2: You just kind of go.
0: Yeah, it does. Now, you know, they say it's unlimited, but just like in the United States, unlimited sometimes means, like, it's going to be unlimited for a while, and then you're just going to be
3: So no streaming Italian movies while you're over there.
0: Yes, exactly. And you also want to turn off any background refresh that you have on, say, your email or Facebook or whatever it may be. because that's also running in the background. You know, Wi-Fi, be smart, use a VPN, you know, all that other great stuff. But it sounds like you're going to have a fabulous trip. Gosh.
2: Yeah, we're really looking forward to it. So
0: now, are you going to go see the Pope's Mass?
2: We are. We're going to St. Peter's, but I'm not sure. You know, we're going with the Archbishop and four other priests. So.
0: You should be able to get in.
3: This sounds like the beginning of one of Kim's jokes.
0: Yes. Well, you know, if you do go to Mass, because when I went, Mass was on a Wednesday. I'll never forget that. And it was like, I wanted to go to the Mass. I was not traveling with four priests, but I'm very Catholic. And I wanted to go see the Pope. And so I went down to the concierge desk and I said, how do I get to see the Pope's Mass tomorrow? And she's like, well, you know, you have to get those tickets way in advance and all this other stuff. And I said, well, is there anybody who I could buy a ticket from? She's like, yeah, there is. Hold. And she said, I'll get back to you. So I bought three tickets to the Pope's Mass on the black market.
3: Really?
0: I thought that was
3: secondary market church tickets?
0: I know. I thought that was so funny.
3: Was it expensive?
0: It was expensive. It was like $150 a pop.
3: Oh, well, okay. I was expecting a lot more.
0: No, they were free to whoever got them.
3: Yeah, that's true.
0: And then Barry's going through. Just one thing I want to pass along is that while we were there for the Mass, there are gypsies and you have to be careful. Because, you know, Barry was walking behind me and he's like, and I hear him go, whoa. And somebody was like looking for his wallet in his pants.
3: Oh, wow.
2: Oh, yeah.
3: Such a mark.
0: He is such a mark. Honest to God, he is a mark. I mean, you know, the guy walks around, you know, with you know, a jacket and a hanky. Right. And, you know, it's just...
3: He's got a tourist hat on. Yes. Something's hanging around his neck, either a camera or a travel bag.
0: I know. We were in New York, and he was walking down Fifth Avenue, looking straight up at the buildings. So yeah. Like, you can't do that.
3: Right. Your jaw agape.
0: You are going to get mugged. You really are. Okay, quick question for you. Let's switch gears. When's the last time you updated your LinkedIn photo?
3: Are you talking about me?
0: Yes.
3: Never.
0: Never?
3: Never.
0: So how old are you in that LinkedIn photo?
3: There isn't one up there.
0: Oh, so it just says...
3: Oh, no, maybe it's like 2003.
0: So a flip phone.
3: Yeah.
0: Okay. All right. there's now AI for that. ChatGPT has a new image tool that can fix the lighting, blur the background, and make colors pop. And the trick is how you ask. Don't say, make me look better. Okay, that's not it. You want to talk like a photographer. Be a professional photographer. And that's the first prompt. Give this soft studio lighting a blurred background. Keep my face, hair, and body exactly the same. That's the key.
3: But ChatGPT then changes images in your face because it can't reproduce
0: you. No. If you say keep everything the same, then it will.
3: Even it'll make a carbon copy of you.
0: Yes.
3: Because every single time it looks like I'm like a Xeroxed version of me. It's just a little bit off.
0: It's a little off. Yeah. Just a little bit. Two warnings. Check the eyes and the teeth. That's where AI goes from, who is that? To where it may not necessarily be you. And that's, you also want to maybe turn off, improve the model for everyone. And so I've got the exact prompt over at commando.com. So, you know, give it a shot. Otherwise, you just might get framed. Hey, there's something about fall that puts me in reset mode, getting organized, tackling projects, getting back into a regular schedule from summer. 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

0: 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Ron and Grace, I guess we have a twofer here in Kansas City. Hi there, guys.
1: Hey, how you doing, Kim?
0: Good. So you must be Ron. Where's Grace?
2: Hi, how are you doing?
0: Good, good. So what's happening?
1: Well, I had written into you, Kim. By the way, I love your newsletters. You've helped me with so many things, collagen and VPNs and many other things. Whenever I got to look something up, I go there. And if I need to, I write, and then somebody from your staff always gets back with them. They're very helpful.
0: Thank you. Thank you for your kind words.
1: Anyway, my wrote in for is Grace. Has got just graduated from college with a degree in HR. And I used to run a large company, and I was talking to the HR manager there, say, hey, can you help out at all? And she goes, Ron, we're replacing our HR department, except for a couple of people, with AI.
0: Yeah, that happens.
1: And we're concerned about that and wanted to know if you had any ideas. And Grace is here. She can go ahead and you can go and talk to her if you want.
2: Honestly, it's just more concerning because I am an entry-level student. I graduated from the University of Missouri, Kansas City in December. And so I would be an entry-level employee. And now companies are only hiring HR generalists or someone who is specialized. And so entry-level has essentially disappeared from the HR world. Because of AI, I mean, it's taken over recruiting and hiring, administrative tasks, and people analytics. And so now the only thing left for me is to just continue to get more certificates.
0: Have you got certifications in anything like Workday or ADP or SuccessFactors, Bamboo? So these are HR platforms where you could actually be the expert in that. And so when you go to apply for an HR position at a company, you could be working in that platform because that's what they're going to be using.
2: Yeah. So I actually am certified in Workday. For my past two internships, I used it and then I went ahead and got the certificate. And even that isn't enough to get me through the front door. I mean, jobs will label something as an entry level, but then still expect 2-3 years of experience. And so essentially the job market just hates a new grad who has all the experience and the certificates.
0: Yeah, that's a tough one. Is there anybody that either you or somebody in the family knows who owns their own company that that would be an entry level for you, would be a way for you to get at least your foot in the door?
3: Or what about a smaller business?
0: Smaller business too.
3: That isn't going to be able to think of you replacing people with AI or not able to afford it. It's cheaper for them to actually have a person there who's going to do more things.
2: We do know a few people in our family who do own small businesses, and I have had some internships with a few small businesses because they are looking for someone who is willing to take the lower pay. But unfortunately, with those types of positions, especially here in Kansas City, Missouri, our minimum wage is really low, but the living is still high. We're an up-and-coming city. And so those positions are offering maybe $16 an hour.
0: Oof,
2: and
0: that's tough.
2: Yeah, that's
0: hard.
2: Is correct. Yeah, and that is hard, especially when I'm paying the lowest rent in the city and I still, with that salary, I would still have to work two other jobs to make my life work.
0: Yeah, that's a tough one. You're in a tough spot. You are 100%. There's the messy stuff that AI can't touch, and in that this is a up and coming field in HR because, you know, AI can't fire somebody. It's hard for AI to talk to somebody to put them on a PIP plan. You know what I mean?
2: Yeah.
0: And they're calling themselves employee relations.
2: Yes.
0: And so if you could build out your LinkedIn, I'd really play heavy into LinkedIn. Really push your LinkedIn profile to make it optimized, posting about HR trends, connecting with recruiters daily, connecting with anybody that you can think of. And asking questions and knowing that, you know, you don't want to put a link in your LinkedIn post because then that won't be seen. That's why it's always in the first comment, you know, those type of little games that you want to play. But you are driven, I can tell, and you're smart. I can tell you're a great communicator because you are. And you just, you're going to have to pivot, and you have Workday. Maybe you start looking at the success factors, look at ADP. And in addition to that, there's another, now there's a flip side to it, Grace, okay?
2: Mm-hmm.
0: Is that these AI companies are hiring specialists to teach their AI how to do various professions. And so companies like ChatGPT, Anthropic, Microsoft, you know, all the rest, Gemini, they're actually hiring people to where you would be the person to say, yes, that answer is correct, or no, that is not correct. And sometimes paying, I mean, they're paying people on Wall Street $1,000 an hour. They're paying doctors $100 an hour. So maybe you'd be in there at $30 an hour.
3: So you're saying she could go train the chatbot to take the next job she wants.
0: I know it sounds crazy, but
2: it's a little backwards, but I understand what you're saying.
0: That's why I said, I prefaced the whole thing. I did. Prefaced the whole thing. This is going to sound a little out there, but that's where, but you, you know, I'm really glad that you called, Grace, because so many people are sitting in the same position that you spent years of your life learning. And now the other thing that you can do is what my son did. Is you start your own company.
2: And are you willing to fund that?
0: Grandpa says yes.
3: Why are you putting your finger on the mute button, Beth, Kim?
0: No, she's asking her grandfather to fund
3: that. Oh, I thought
0: she
3: was asking you.
0: No, you know,
2: I'll take both. I mean, two.
0: Love that. No, seriously, think about that. Think about something that that you want to do, that you'd be good at it. Obviously, you are a people person. What could that be? What could you do that won't be replaced by AI, that is, that you have a belief in? And so, like, my son's 25, graduated from USC, came to work for the studios afterwards. Because he said that crunching real estate finance spreadsheets was death. And he got a degree in real estate development and finance, and figured out that what he really liked was health and wellness and taking care of himself. And he started a supplement company. And I funded it, just putting my hand up. Ron, putting my hand up. So you just sometimes have to think outside the box. 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

0: Okay, the biggest bracket in America is not football.
1: No.
0: Uh-uh. It's
1: football
0: all Bears.
1: Doesn't have brackets. Basketball does, but I know what you're talking about.
0: I'm such a sports fan.
1: Huge.
0: Fat Bear Week, that's where 16 giant brown bears in Alaska, they spent the summer stuffing themselves with salmon, and now you can vote for the chunkiest. Get this, they eat up to 200,000 calories a day.
1: Have you seen the before and after pictures of these bears?
0: It's phenomenal.
1: It's insane. It looks like one that weighs 40 pounds, and then one summer later, it's like 4,000 pounds.
0: So 200,000 calories a day is 400 cheeseburgers.
1: That's a lot.
0: Okay.
1: Well, I got to save up for the winter where they're going to lose it all and burn it all away.
0: I feel guilty when I eat a slice of pizza.
1: My favorite's Walker. I like Walker.
0: Walker?
1: Go online, look at Fat Bear Week, Walker.
0: Last year's champ was Chunk.
1: Mm-hmm.
0: He won with a broken jaw. He had a fight with another one.
1: Yeah.
0: He's back. He's hungry. 1,200 pounds.
1: That's what he's at after eating.
0: So here's what you do. You go to fatbearweek.org. Mm-hmm. It's free. Voting's closing soon. The champ gets crowned next week. And if you want to watch them fish live, it's really crazy. We've got the link over at commando.com. But it's fatbearweek.org. Who are you voting for?
1: Walker.
0: Walker. You know, there was a park ranger, and he has a verdict. And he says there's no such thing as being too fat.
1: Oh, really?
0: Mm-hmm. And what do you call a bear with no teeth?
1: What?
0: A gummy bear.
2: Gummy bear.
1: Oh, now her bad jokes are coming with musical cues. Great.
0: And you've heard how great the current is from our listeners today, so make sure that you sign up. Over a million folks, five-star rated. 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
7: Nor'easter and a full moon. I'm Carmen Roberts, Fox News. A powerful nor'easter is slamming the East Coast from North Carolina to New England, and it's going to get worse with the full moon, which will cause higher tides. And now word that a person has died from the storm after a tree fell on a man in Brooklyn. New York Governor Kathy Hochul's warning residents.
8: It's ferocious, and it needs to be taken seriously.
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7: Fox Weather meteorologist Jane Minara has more on the storm.
9: Heavy band of rain lifting up into southern New England has prompted a flash flood warning for parts of southern Massachusetts, where we are expecting to pick up our biggest rain totals, upwards of 3 to 5 inches of rain through the duration of this storm. Top winds, 30 to 40 mile per hour gusts. Nantucket earlier today gusted in the 60s. A little further down south into the Jersey Shore, we have a northerly wind at the Jersey Shore that will persist as we head into tonight, but unfortunately expecting another high tide to arrive anywhere between 8 o'clock tonight and 10 p.m. up through New England. Major flooding expected yet again, where we will see that compounding effect of the wind and the waves.
7: And the storm is causing travel delays and power outages as well.
10: It made its turn to the west, so it will track parallel with the Hawaiian Islands. We expect a lot more rain to come in, and that is a big concern on the Big Island, also in Maui as well.
7: Well, that was Robert Ray talking about Hurricane Nolo, which is heading towards Hawaii with 100-mile-an-hour winds. And the other hurricane in the Pacific is Hurricane Polo, 145-mile-an-hour winds. 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
13: That heat's going to be out there for one more day.
14: Temperatures being 30 degrees above average.
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7: In Tennessee, the SEC football crowd at Neyland Stadium went wild with cheers as Air Force One flew over the stadium. President Trump arrived at the game before the kickoff of the first Tennessee-Texas meeting since 1969, and the Longhorns beat the Vols 20-17. In the meantime, President Trump is cheering his three-day state visit with Chinese President Xi in D.C., even though it ended without any major agreements, Fox's Steve Harrigan reports.
15: They were able to extend the tariff truce for several months. He was able to show himself as an equal to the superpower on the world stage, being met on the tarmac, not according to protocol, having a state dinner in his honor. And also no surprises about Taiwan. This $14 billion military package to Taiwan, still delayed by President Trump, who's called it an important bargaining chip in the future. So a lot of wins for President Xi, but most of all, the ship is still sailing smoothly between China and the U.S.
7: And this as President Trump urges the presidents of Ukraine and Russia to make a deal.
16: President Donald Trump urging both sides to make a deal to end this war. It, of course, follows his meeting with President Zelensky earlier this week at the U.N. General Assembly.
17: I want him to settle with Putin, and I want Putin to settle with him.
16: And Moscow and Kyiv exchanged drone strikes. In Ukraine, at least four people were killed. Homes, kindergarten, university, and energy infrastructure were damaged. While in Russia, Ukrainian strikes targeted oil refineries and industrial sites. During his speech Wednesday, Zelensky urged countries at the U.N. to cut off Russia's revenue through sanctions and trade restrictions. Russian Foreign Minister Sergei Lavrov addressed the U.N. defending the war and taking aim at Western countries. He later met with Germany's foreign minister, who last month accused Russia of attempting to target a Ukrainian cargo plane with a drone at an airport in eastern Germany.
7: Fox's Stephanie Bennett reporting from London. And I'm Carmen Roberts, and this is Fox News.
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2: This is Handle on the Law, marginal legal advice where I tell you you have absolutely no case. Okay, interesting case with Pfizer. And Pfizer was one of the companies, as a matter of fact, the leading company that made the vaccine for COVID. And there was a deal that Pfizer made back in 2021 where the European Union, all 27, 28 nations of the European Union, is basically one block. Consider it one country in many ways, certainly in terms of financial ways. And so the European Union negotiated an agreement to secure hundreds of millions of COVID-19 vaccines on behalf of 27 countries that make up the European Union. And part of the deal, the company made local production and delivery commitments for the shot, for the vaccine. Okay, now, the deal, which was struck at a time when the world was clamoring for vaccinations, left Europe with far more of this vaccine that it needed. So Pfizer is suing. It's that simple. And here is the interesting part of this. Pfizer is taking aim at air traffic controllers. Now, what the hell do air traffic controllers have to do with the lawsuit that Pfizer has filed against the European Union? Well, it is going after the European governments and wants to enforce this contract to buy billions of dollars worth of vaccines that have yet not been made and are no longer needed. Now, in April, it won a legal fight. It took years to hold Poland and Romania to deals for more than 90 million shots. Now, we're talking in the billions here. So to recoup the $2.2 billion that are owed by the European Union, according to Pfizer, Pfizer is going after money that's being used to pay air traffic controllers. And in July, it won court approval to place a lien on the fees that airlines pay to access the country's aerospace. It was just the easiest chunk of money to try to get hold of. And this is really one of the strangest legal battles out there to come out of the days of the pandemic. And it shows the tactics that companies can use when trying to collect from governments. These are lawyers being lawyers. Now, according to the Polish Air Navigation Services Agency, their organization that controls air in Poland, the chief executive said airlines are paying for our service, basically air traffic control and other services, and our money is being taken as hostage. It's like the FAA being leaned. And the court cases on vaccine is the state, not with aviation. It's the state and Pfizer. And Pfizer is saying, well, there's the easiest chunk of money that we can grab, and that's exactly what we're going to take. Very interesting. It's I don't think it's ever happened before where you have a company going after a government and then going after a government program that pays a program that the government is funding, in this case, air traffic controllers.

0: Never happened before. Just kind of weird. Okay, let's go ahead and take some phone calls. And keep in mind, our lines are open, 800-520-1534. 800-520-1534. Leslie, let's start with you. Hello, Leslie.
1: Good morning.
0: Yes, ma'am.
1: I'm letting my 19-year-old grandson, who is a college student, drive my second car, and I included him in my car insurance. I'm wondering if that's the right thing to do.
0: All right. Well, there's a bunch of different ways to go, and I'll tell you what I did with my car and when my kids were actually 18. So by putting your 19-year-old on the car insurance, effectively, it's just another driver. So you have two cars, right, and you have two drivers, and your rates will climb pretty high because you have a 19-year-old driving a car. And 19-year-old boys specifically get into more accidents statistically than any other group of people up until about the age of 26. And so it gets pretty expensive. So what I did is I bought a car for my daughter for her 18th birthday, and I just put it in her name. That's it. Just here, you own the car, you are on your own. And there has to be minimum insurance that has to be bought. Otherwise, you can't drive. I'm assuming you're in California. So the law says you have to have insurance. And you can have minimal insurance, which is $30,000 to $60,000 minimum and $60,000. That's per one driver and $60,000 if there are multiple plaintiffs in any given accident. So that's one way to go. That's your son or your grandson drives the car. He's responsible. And if anything happens, he's responsible. And he has no money. He's 19 years old and he can declare bankruptcy. And, if he gets in an accident and kills someone, all they can do is go after the $30,000. And you probably would not be responsible. As a grandson, you wouldn't be responsible at all. Now, if you put him on your insurance and keep the car, you've accepted the risk. And you can do that, but you better have tons of insurance. I mean, tons.
1: Okay.
0: So what I did for the one daughter who basically I didn't trust because she had in the first 18 months, six accidents, which is pretty impressive.
1: Wow.
0: But she owned the car. She owned the car, and they were all fender benders, and she was on her own. The other daughter, who I did trust driving, because she's a lot more conservative, I kept the car, and I just put her on my insurance. And I have tons and tons of insurance, because I believe in insurance. Do you happen to know what your policy limits are?
1: It's the maximum.
0: Well, a maximum, you can go up to $10 million, $20 million with umbrella policies.
1: Oh, no,
0: so,
1: no.
0: Okay, I have 250, 500,000 or 500,000, 500,000. So my insurance policy goes up to $500 million. And then there's an umbrella policy on top of that. So do you happen to know what your policies are, the limits?
1: No.
0: Okay, well, if you put the 19-year-old on there, a couple things are going to happen. Number one, you better have tons of insurance. And when your 19-year-old starts driving and he goes through a crosswalk with kindergartens walking across the street, make sure you only take one out as opposed to two or three. Okay. Because 19-year-olds. All right. Goodbye. I don't think law should allow 19-year-olds to drive because you become an adult insurance wise at the age of 26. That seems to be the magic number. And then there's good driver discounts, of which certainly my daughter Barbara did not qualify for. The other one did. Six accidents in 18 months. You have to admit, that's impressive as hell. All right. Real quickly, I want to tell you about privacy. If you have any, you don't. And so I want to share a story with you. This has to do with insurance. This man's car insurance jumped over 20%. And he had no accidents. He had no tickets. So he started digging to find out why and who reported him. It was his car that was reporting him, reporting his driving habits, every brake, every speeding violation, even without a ticket, late night taco runs. And the manufacturer logged it all and then sold it to a data broker. And the broker then sold it to his insurance company. And then he looks at it, and there were hundreds of pages of information provided by these data brokers. 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

0: Welcome back to A Handle on the Law, Marginal Legal Advice. John, hello, John. Welcome to Handle on the Law.
1: Thank you. A car was spinning donuts in the intersection. It lost control, took out a fire hydrant. Old Faithful, shooting 100 feet in the air, flooded my duplex. My tenant found the car parked in a parking area for apartments the following morning and called it to the sheriff. They scheduled someone to come out eventually when they got around to it. Never happened. Finally, a week later, after multiple phone calls, we got a sheriff out. She took the deputy to the location of the car, which now had a car cover over it. He said that he could not lift the cover and get the plate number, even though we provided him with two parts off of the car, and she and multiple neighbors had seen the specific car.
0: Okay, all right, I got it. All right, understood. What's your question?
1: What is the next step to pursue this?
0: Yeah, next step is for you to call your insurance company to deal with the flooding. And if the police don't want to go forward,
1: they say there's no coverage.
0: Oh, why wouldn't you have? Why wouldn't you have insurance that covers your home?
1: We have homeowners insurance. It's not covered. Water damage almost never is covered.
0: Whoa! That doesn't make any sense.
1: It doesn't.
0: So if your pipe goes out,
1: the adjuster told me that it's not a named peril. Fire hydrants are not mentioned in the policy, so it's not covered.
0: No, that makes no sense.
1: And her supervisor
0: Your problem is not the guy who hit the fire hydrant. That you're way beyond that. Your problem is with your insurance company, and you've got to fight that. How much water damage are we talking about?
1: We guess about 100,000.
0: Okay, that's your fight with the insurance company. Forget about the guy that hit you. What, do you think he has $100,000 to pay you for damage?
1: No, but he ought to have his car impounded.
0: Good.
1: Get the 30,000.
0: All right, then why don't you? All right, so John, why don't you go and pick up his car and, of course, get arrested for auto theft? John, if the authorities don't want to go after him, there isn't anything you can do. If the police don't want to get involved, if they go, we're not interested, or it's too difficult, or we don't want to lift the cover, and we don't care about your evidence, we're just not going to do it. John, there's nothing you can do. There's nothing you can do. Work on your water damage. Don't pay $100,000. I think you have a claim against your own insurance company. The guy has no money. Why would you bother? And the authorities don't want to go after him. What do you do? Do you go and now you insist you go to the police department and pound on the desk and go, you have to go after him? Doesn't work that way. You know, I know you're pissed off.
1: They asked if I wanted to press charges, and I said yes.
0: They asked you if you wanted to press charges?
1: Yes.
0: All right, did they arrest him?
1: And I said very definitely.
0: Okay, did they arrest?
1: They won't take the next step. They say they need to get a warrant.
0: Then they're allowed not to take the next step, John. You can't force it.
1: Oh, boy.
0: You can't force that issue. You can't force a prosecution. You can't force an arrest. You can't force an investigation. That is the call of the police.
1: Now my 82-year-old tenant is homeless. Section 8 is canceling her payment.
0: I understand it's tough, but if the cops don't want to deal with it, what do you do? What do you do? You can't do a thing about it. I know it's heartbreaking. It is. And you want to go after the guy that did this. I understand. But sometimes there are bigger fish to fry. Or in this case, bigger fish to poach because there's a lot of water in the house. I don't know if that worked or not. Richard. Hello, Richard.
2: Sure. Hi, Bill. So
0: yeah.
2: I got injured about 18 months ago, and I had a workman's comp claim, and I signed up with an attorney, and in the last 8 months, I have been unable to contact Well, I've contacted him, but I just keep leaving messages and they don't respond.
0: Okay.
2: I haven't gotten back. I haven't heard from my quote unquote case manager in 9 months, 8 months.
0: Okay.
2: And then I got, and then the last part I wanted to tell you was, is then they told me to, I got a letter saying I had to go be evaluated by a state doctor. So I did that. And that was over almost 6-7 weeks ago. And I still haven't heard. And I've been unable to contact my attorney or the case manager for that attorney. And
3: all right.
2: At the end of my rope.
3: Okay. Let's start with these things do take forever. Okay. They can take years. That's for starters. However, the attorney not contacting you for months after you have left multiple messages. What I would do is contact the State Bar of California and just write up a complaint straight there. The attorney has not contacted me. I believe he has abandoned me. That's a magical word that you want to use, abandoned. Okay. I would not even say I believe, just say the attorney has abandoned me. Now, there'll be an automatic opening. I mean, there'll be an adjuster or an investigator with a state bar. They automatically open up a file on any complaint, and then the attorney's going to get called by the state bar and asked, why haven't you responded to any of Richard's phone calls or emails? Now, hopefully you get a lot of this by email, because if you do it by phone call, they're going to say, we never got phone calls from Richard. And you have to prove
2: I've done
3: that
2: both.
3: I'm sorry, we've done both. Well, then you say that. You have both. You submit the emails, and if you can, pulling phone records, which are available, which I don't know how to do, but and you can prove, you look at the number of, you look at the lawyer's number, the office, and then you put that in yellow, you highlight those, and these are the number of times I've been trying to contact him over the last 6 months. He has abandoned me. And so it's going to be really interesting when the state bar calls him up. Believe me, he will take a phone call from the state bar. You do not ignore the state bar when they come out to investigate. That's how to handle it. That's on the lawyer's side. On the other side, taking 18 months, their work comp claims are so backed up on work comp that it can actually take a couple of years. So unfortunately, welcome to the world of work comp. 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
8: 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Many Wisconsinites 50 and older are struggling to make ends meet.
9: AARP Wisconsin State Director Raj Shukla joins Rick Solem Monday to discuss key voter concerns ahead of the November 3rd election, including Social Security, family caregiver support, and retirement savings. You'll also hear what AARP is hearing from members in the La Crosse area and across Wisconsin. 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
11: The big party for America's 250th birthday is just ahead, and that means fireworks, which can sound like a battlefield to pets, and you may have to deal with a 4th of July furry freakout, but you can do things to calm them down.
12: You might want to play with them a little bit more so that you're tiring them out, just like you do with a little kid. Wear them out.
11: Dr. Michael Bailey of the American Veterinary Medical Association.
12: Get them a new toy, because maybe playing with the new toy is enough to take their mind off of what's going on for the next half an hour or so.
11: You can also try wrapping them in a thunder shirt or drown out the fireworks with some music. And Dr. Bailey says make sure your pets are microchipped in case they run away to get away from the noise.
12: They'll be able to be found. And make sure that the contact information connected with that chip is up to date.
11: Take pause. Joel Nadeau, Fox News.
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17: La Crosse's official forecast.
18: Cloudy skies expected tonight with a slight chance of rain showers. Lows level off around 55. Southeasterly winds around 5 miles an hour. Cloudy skies expected again tomorrow. Slight chance for showers. High temperatures reach up to 66. Mainly cloudy skies expected tomorrow night. Lows level off around 55. Currently, it's 66 degrees.

0: Okay, back we go. More handle on the law, marginal legal advice. Kenyatta, if I have that right. Did I pronounce it correctly, Kenyatta?
1: Yeah, but she put me in a queue for some guy named Jesse's show. I've been waiting to talk to Bill Handel.
0: Yeah, well, my nickname is Jesse. My parents always called me Jesse. Actually, that's not true at all. I've never been a Jesse. I don't know why that would happen. Okay, Kenyatta, yes, you're on with Handel. What can I do for you?
1: Okay. Bill, I had to come to San Bernardino a little while back because my mother was very ill and she has since passed away. In any event,
0: hold on a minute. I got a couple of questions. First of all, does she live next to a meth lab house? Because every other house, you know, is a meth cookery and they blow up. Any meth in her life?
1: No, she actually lives on the one block where there isn't one.
0: Okay, excellent. So she's good. By the way, for those of you out there that have no idea that San Bernardino is the meth capital of the world, it is. It absolutely is.
1: Yes, indeed.
0: And these guys cook meth in their garages, and you can blow yourself up, and they do. Okay, sorry about that, Kenyatta. Oh, by the way, where'd you get the name Kenyatta?
1: Just a family name, and it's my last name, and it's...
0: Oh, okay, got it. All right, fair enough, because Kenyatta is kind of a interesting name. Okay, last name, that works. Okay, what can I do for you? San Bernardino, yeah. Mom passed away, now what?
1: Okay, so there are about 100 units in this condo complex, and there is an HOA. Now, she leased her property, and of course, I'm dealing with her intestate estate and all the administrative nightmare that goes with that. I don't need to tell you how stressful it is. So, in any event, for 8 months, there is a neighbor. It's a whole family of them. They're like 9 of them in this 2-bedroom apartment. And it's actually a pretty nice community. But these folks, I can only call them domestic terrorists. They have thrown projectiles through windows. They call myself and other neighbors the N-word. They have, all this is verifiable, they have egged cars. We have called the police over and over and over, and the police come out and it's like, it's just a neighbor dispute.
0: Are they renters? Are they renters, by the way?
1: Yeah. Yes, they are.
0: Okay, they are. Okay.
1: They are. Now,
0: okay.
1: I happen to know the owner of that unit, not personally, but, you know, we have met. Seems like a pretty decent guy. There's also Section 8 fraud going on. So the reason I mention that, Bill, is because I did file a complaint with the housing authority let them know.
0: Yeah, that's irrelevant because you have nothing to do with that.
1: But the other stuff
0: you have lots to do with. Okay, so you call the cops. Okay, they do nothing, right?
1: They're doing nothing.
0: Okay,
1: but here's the thing, Bill. I'm in a bureaucratic loop. The cops have told me to go to the courts. I go to the courts 3 times. Seeking, and other neighbors as well, seeking restraining orders. And every time, 3 in my case, the judge said, and I understand the standard, I'm not a lawyer, but I do have a master's degree in legal studies. The judge has said that you have met the preponderance of the evidence standard. Now, a restraining order is basically a civil matter. She says, or the judges have said, you've met that standard. However, the standard for the restraining order is clear and convincing evidence. And that's kind of somewhere between the criminal standard of beyond a reasonable doubt and preponderance of the evidence.
0: Okay, hold on a minute. So, you know, we're getting into the minutiae here. Has the judge said you got a case?
1: Mm-hmm.
0: Okay, you got a case, so you don't have to worry about any of the rest of it. If the judge has ruled you have a case, done. And now, restraining order.
1: The judges have refused the restraining orders, but
0: okay.
1: That's what I'm saying.
0: All right,
1: 3
0: fine.
1: Times.
0: So, okay.
1: The judges have said, go to the police. The police told
0: okay,
1: me to go
0: I understand.
1: To the
0: back and forth.
1: And
0: that happens all the time.
1: These crimes are being
0: okay,
1: committed.
0: Hang on a minute. There's an answer to this, and that is what you do is you file a suit, and you're going to have a lawyer on this one because it's a little bit complicated. So you file a suit against the owner of the property to evict the tenant. At the same time, you file a lawsuit against the HOA because they have a duty also to make the place safe. Look at the CCNRs. So it's a double lawsuit. The other thing you can do is take a baseball bat and knock them on their knees. And then you say, I'd like you to leave. The other thing you can do, and my brother did this many years ago, is, you know, the cops don't show up. All you have to do is say, I think I heard gunshots. Ooh, do the cops show up? Do the cops show up?
1: Well, I got to tell you, actually, something like that did kind of happen, because as this has escalated, at one point they were out shouting these racial.
0: Okay, so let me, Kenyatta, so let me ask you, what's your question? I mean, we now have a pretty interesting story.
1: My question is, well, you've answered.
0: Okay, that's what you do. All right, fair enough. Got it. All right, fair enough. So I answered the question. That was a long story. But it is a story that a lot of people deal with. I had a situation where I owned a condo that my daughter and her roommate lived in, and the guy above them was nuts. I mean nuts. And would complain that that my daughter was taking poles, would take broomsticks and pound up in the ceiling to bother him. Absolutely ridiculous. And would complain it happened when my daughters were out of town. And so we ended up in huge litigation trying to evict them. The HOA got involved, and it ended up costing me thousands of dollars from the HOA in legal fees. And this guy lived in the condo that was owned by a trust. And their parent and his parents, who owned the trust, had tons of money, and this lawyer was on retainer. So it was a god awful mess. You get caught in these disputes with neighbors, and it is an utter nightmare, which is why you want to kill them. You know, I mean, okay, yeah, so you take a chance, you do a few years in jail, but at least you got out of that grief.
2: Elena. Hello, Elena. Welcome.
3: Yes, Bill. So I have a house with my mother, and we both were on title, and she went into surgery, so she gave me title. And then I was supposed to file a mother-to-daughter form. I'm not sure the exact name of it.
2: Yeah, I don't either. No, it's not a mother-to-daughter form. Let's go back. When you and your mom own the property in joint tenancy, is that correct?
3: Yes.
2: Okay.
3: Yes.
2: Okay, the second your mom died... The second your mom died, you
3: hasn't died. She hasn't died.
2: Okay, so all right.
3: She was just going to surgery.
2: Okay, well, okay. Is she going to live or is she going to die?
3: She is living.
2: Okay, is she going into surgery now?
3: She did back then, and she's fine now.
2: Oh, okay.
3: She decided to give me titled the house to me.
2: Okay.
3: And
2: did she?
3: That form was expired.
2: It doesn't matter. She can transfer the property anytime she wants. And mother to daughter means nothing. It's one individual giving title to another individual.
3: Okay, but my property taxes went up.
2: Like, oh, you so bet it. They went up. The property is reassessed. Oh, yeah.
3: So that form wouldn't avoid.
2: No, it doesn't stop it. The only tax neutral transfer is interspousal from husband to wife. Not to kids.
3: Okay.
2: Not to kids.
3: Got a bill for $4,000.
2: Yeah, congratulations.
3: And then this year, it went $800 higher.
2: Yeah, no, it goes up. No, it goes up. It goes up. Now, what I find interesting is the property is not yet in your name. It's still in both of your names.
3: No, it's only my name.
2: Oh, yeah. Then it's reassessed instantly at that point, Elena.
3: So the property is reassessed. There's nothing I could do because
2: here's what you can do. You can pay the taxes, or you can sell the property.
3: Okay.
2: Those are your two choices.
3: Because I filed an appeal for hardship for not filing.
2: I don't know how that. You know, I don't even know how you file an appeal for hardship on property taxes. I have no idea how that works.
3: So I'm screwed, right?
2: Yeah, you're screwed. Well, you own a piece of property. How much is the property worth, Elena?
3: It's $800,000.
2: So here you go. You got $800,000, and you actually said, so I'm screwed because you're paying $4,000 more in taxes.
3: My taxes went up so high, I can barely afford.
2: Then you sell the property.
3: Now.
2: Then, Elena, you sell the property.
3: Oh, I can't.
2: Yeah. Oh, put your big girl pants on.
3: Bill,
2: is that? You know, what else do I say about that?
0: All right. Quick word about privacy. And I love talking about this. Why? Because none of us have privacy. If you think you do, you're dreaming. So what do you do about your privacy? Because every bit of information is there out there on the internet, online, about you, where you shop, where you, how much you pay for food, you know, car you drive, where you work. I mean, all of it. So here's what happens. It's all out there. 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

0: Welcome back. Handle on the Law, Marginal Legal Advice. Hey, Robert, welcome to the show.
1: Good morning.
0: Yes, sir.
1: I have a question. If I have a case against my mental health provider, basically, long story short, I was on lithium and lost about 80 pounds and taken so bad I couldn't hardly walk. And I went to the hospital and they said I had lithium toxicity and that the provider should have been giving me lab work or at least quarterly.
0: Hmm. Okay. What were you on lithium for? Let's start with that, Robert.
1: Depression.
0: Ooh, yeah. You sound depressed. Matter of fact, I'm depressed even talking to you. Look what you did to me. Very, very depressing.
1: I believe you.
0: Oh, yeah. You should believe me. I can just, it's miserable. I feel like Eeyore here. Okay. All right. So you lost 80 pounds. I mean, how fat were you to begin with? Could you have, 80 pounds is a lot of people to lose, a lot of person to lose.
1: How much did you? 295 is what I started with.
0: Okay. And how tall are you? I hope you're 8'6".
1: Nope, 5'11".
0: 5'11", you weigh 295, and now you are down to 215.
1: When I went to the hospital.
0: Yeah, yeah. Why isn't that a good thing? Explain that one to me.
1: I thought it was a great thing. I was on the Ozempic as well, and I thought I was losing weight because of the Ozempic.
0: You probably were.
1: It wasn't that.
0: It wasn't. The Ozempic didn't do anything, but the lithium and your depression did. Now, that's kind of interesting. Okay, here's a little factoid is that I have been on Lamictal now for 15 years. Lamictal is an anti-anxiety drug, and it is considered a psychotropic drug. So I am on an anti-anxiety drug, but it is used to lower my temperature. If you can believe it, prior to my Lamictal use, I was even more impatient. And had I was out of my mind even more than I am now. So I'm a big fan of antidepressants. The lithium. So you lost weight on the lithium, and you were depressed to begin with. So what happened as a result of, let's say, they gave you too much lithium? It sounds like it helped you, if nothing else.
1: I was shaking so bad I couldn't even print.
0: Okay, got it. All right, so it caused you all kinds of physical ailments. Okay, here, and how are you now?
1: I'm doing good.
0: Okay, and you're now taking a normal amount of lithium, correct? Or you're off lithium completely?
1: Nope, I'm off completely.
0: Oh, good. Okay, you sound, I thought you said, you don't sound as depressed as you were at the beginning of the phone call. Okay, so you were depressed, the overdose of lithium. How long a period did that happen? For over what period of time?
1: It was about an 8-month period.
0: Okay, and here's the problem you have. You went to the hospital, and I get it. There was a lot of grief there, and I'm not at all disputing that because it sounds like it's no fun doing that. But here are your damages. You lost weight, and you were really, really depressed for 8 months. And so what do you think that's worth? Let's say you're on a jury and then you have a guy named Robert show up and give exactly those symptoms and what happened. And you're asked to determine the quote damages. How big, how much suffering did you do? What kind of money do you think you would get? Or how much money do you think you would give?
1: I have no idea.
0: Yeah. Okay. Well, okay. That's fair. The point is, I don't think that is worth a whole lot of money. I really don't.
1: Okay.
0: However, that's my call on it. But then I don't do this kind of work. This is a medical malpractice case, and I don't know what the prognosis is. So what I'm going to ask you to do is go to my website. Go to handleonthelaw.com. And you'll talk to a lawyer and they do medical malpractice and you will get what I think is the same answer that I've given to you. But I don't know. It's, I'm sorry this happened to you. Sort of. Kind of. I don't know if that sounded sincere or not. But hey, what can I tell you? Diane. Hello, Diane. Welcome. Hello, Diane. Are you there?
2: I am here.
0: Yes, ma'am. What can I do for you?
2: Okay, I have a situation that has to do with Zelle. And I hired a consultant, and in the same meeting, after he told me what the fee was, and I paid it, we talked some more. He said, this is actually going to be more involved. I really need it to be a larger amount. So I'm going to refund you by Zelle as soon as I get back to my house or whatever. In the meanwhile, I wanted to get the whole thing squared away, and I paid him the additional fee. That was 3 months ago. I've been asking him almost weekly to return the money. He said he checked his bank. It went through, and I said, can you prove it to me? And he wouldn't send me documentation. Finally, he sends me a documentation that it went to another person because he put in one digit wrong in my phone number.
0: Okay, so what's your question?
2: What do I do? How do I get my money back?
0: You sue him.
2: Oh, you sue him.
0: Yeah, you sue him.
2: You go to small claim.
0: Yeah, exactly. Exactly. The money didn't go to you. Oh. He screwed up. And it doesn't matter. Yeah, it doesn't matter where that money went. It didn't go to you. And he was liable. He made the error, not Zelle. He made the error. So you take him to court. How much money does he owe you?
2: Oh, about $2,000.
0: Yeah, you go to small claims court. That's worth it. You know, it's not $40. Okay. I get those phone calls all the time. Gee, and I ask, how much are you out? $40. I go, okay, that's worth it, isn't it? It's going to cost you over $100 to actually file the suit, and you're going to take a half a day to go into court and argue the case. Sure, you're going to win, all for $40. Doesn't that make sense, right? Oh, yeah. Okay, Peter. Hello, Peter. Welcome to Handle on the Law.
3: Thank you. I operate an outdoor art show.
0: You also operate a speakerphone. Are you? You're on a speakerphone, right?
3: No, I mean my phone goes into my hearing aid. So.
0: Ah, okay, got it. All right, fair enough. Or you're sitting on the toilet or whatever. Yes. Okay. Yeah. You are.
3: Okay.
0: Hey, I'll tell you what. Because I don't want to cut you off because we only have like about a minute. So what I want to do is put you on hold. Keep you to the next hour if you'll hang on, and you'll be first up. So that way I don't cut you off at the knees. All right.
3: Okay.
0: So I'll put him on hold. Boy, that's usually I hang up on people doing that. How about that? Hey, I guess my amygdala really kicked in to calm me down. Now, you notice that I told the previous caller to go to handleonthelaw.com because of injuries that he's received. 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
8: Death. I'm Paul Stevens, Fox News. The nor'easter that's slamming the East Coast has claimed life today. Police say a 56-year-old man was killed by a falling tree in New York. Meantime, tens of thousands of travelers delayed, many facing flight cancellations as that nor'easter continues to pound the Northeast with heavy rain and winds. Fox's CB Cotton at LaGuardia Airport in New York.
9: New York State, New Jersey, and Connecticut are all expected to get more rain as the day goes on. And New York Governor Kathy Hochul says with tonight's full moon, it could create an even worse situation with coastal flooding and powerful rough surf.
10: We expect waves as tall as 20 feet in some areas. Winds will be just as powerful as the waves. Wind gusts exceeding 50, even 60 miles an hour have already been recorded.